0: as reports suggest incoming Prime Minister Andy Burnham may be open to new drilling licences. No one's died and a man has been arrested after an incident in Newport. Gwen police say officers attended after an altercation in St Vincent Road early on Saturday. That's the latest from Radio News Hub. I'm Jules Eatbridge.
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1: England have claimed their best World Cup finish since 1966, beating France 6-4 in the third-place playoff. Thomas Tuchel's side were 4-0 up against Le Bleu at half-time before the French made a comeback. Andy Burnham will scrap Labour's planned digital ID scheme when he becomes Prime Minister on Monday. His team say money set aside for the programme will instead be used on priorities such as helping with the cost of living. New life-saving drugs for rare cancers have been approved on the NHS. It's set to benefit around 200 patients a year, mainly infants and young children. Professor Peter Johnson is the NHS England National Clinical Director for Cancer.
2: It's very important because there are new types of treatment that will make it possible to control their cancers in a way that hasn't been possible previously.
1: And the Supreme Leader of Iran has warned the United States of unforgettable lessons if attacks continue on the country. It comes as Tehran said it's suspending its commitment to a recent interim agreement amid rising tensions with Washington. That's the latest from Radio News Hub. I'm Jules Eastbridge.
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2: England have claimed third place at the World Cup, beating France by 6-4 in Miami. Thomas Tuchel's side were 4-0 up at half-time before France made a comeback in the second half. The goals for England came from a Bukayo Saka hat-trick, plus contributions from Declan Rice, Ezri Konsa and Jude Bellingham. The US and Iran have exchanged fresh attacks as tensions continue to rise over the strategically important Strait of Hormuz. Our reporter Matthew Dudley has more.
3: The US says it has carried out a seventh night of strikes on Iranian military sites targeting weapons storage, surveillance facilities and maritime capabilities. Iran has responded with missile and drone attacks across the region, with several Gulf states reporting interceptions. The escalating conflict has disrupted the shipping through the Strait of Hormuz and pushed oil prices even higher.
2: Questions are growing over the future of North Sea oil and gas as reports suggest incoming Prime Minister Andy Burnham may be open to new drilling licences. No one's died and a man has been arrested after an incident in Newport. Gwent police say officers attended after an altercation in St Vincent Road early on Saturday. That's the latest from Radio News Hub. I'm Jules Eatsbridge.
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2: England have claimed their best World Cup finish since 1966, beating France 6-4 in the third-place playoff. Thomas Tuchel's side were 4-0 up against Libya at half-time before the French made a comeback. Andy Burnham will scrap Labour's planned digital ID scheme when he becomes Prime Minister on Monday. His team say money set aside for the programme will instead be used on priorities such as helping with the cost of living. New life-saving drugs for rare cancers have been approved on the NHS. It's set to benefit around 200 patients a year, mainly infants and young children. Professor Peter Johnson is the NHS England National Clinical Director for Cancer.
3: It's very important because there are new types of treatment that will make it possible to control their cancers in a way that hasn't been possible previously.
2: And the Supreme Leader of Iran has warned the United States of unforgettable lessons if attacks continue on the country. It comes as Tehran said it's suspending its commitment to a recent interim agreement amid rising tensions with Washington. That's the latest from Radio News Hub. I'm Jules Eastbridge.
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1: England have claimed third place at the World Cup, beating France by 6-4 in Miami. Thomas Tuchel's side were 4-0 up at half-time before France made a comeback in the second half. The goals for England came from a Bukayo Saka hat-trick, plus contributions from Declan Rice, Ezri Konsa and Jude Bellingham. The US and Iran have exchanged fresh attacks as tensions continue to rise over the strategically important Strait of Hormuz. Our reporter Matthew Dudley has more.
2: The US says it has carried out a seventh night of strikes on Iranian military sites targeting weapons storage, surveillance facilities and maritime capabilities. Iran has responded with missile and drone attacks across the region, with several Gulf states reporting interceptions. The escalating conflict has disrupted the shipping through the Strait of Hormuz and pushed oil prices even higher.
1: Questions are growing over the future of North Sea oil and gas, as reports suggest incoming Prime Minister Andy Burnham may be open to new drilling licences. No one's died and a man has been arrested after an incident in Newport. Gwent police say officers attended after an altercation in St Vincent Road early on Saturday. That's the latest from Radio News Hub. I'm Jules Eatbridge.
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2: England have claimed the bronze medal at the World Cup following victory in a 6-4 thriller against France in the third-place playoff in Miami. It's the Three Lions' best result since 1966, but still agonisingly short of the victory they achieved that year. Elsewhere, European champion Spain take on Copa America winners Argentina in tonight's final in New Jersey. Kickoff is at 8 p.m. The Tate brothers have been arrested in Miami as part of a UK police investigation. The Crown Prosecution Service said Andrew Tate was being charged with 7 further counts of rape, as well as other charges relating to alleged crimes, including sex trafficking and child pornography. And Glasgow has marked 1 week until the Commonwealth Games by revealing a new mile-long installation along the River Clyde. Louise Mahon is a spokesperson for the Games.
3: It's an amazing opportunity to take part in the mile yourself and then to make sure you've got your tickets to the athletics.
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4: 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All the big stories from the world of sport.
5: The most amount of cities used in one World Cup was 20 different cities. What World Cup used 20 different cities? And name them. No.
6: You get a 20th of a point for each answer you get. Yeah. Oh, mate, you've lost me.
5: Think about it logically, though.
6: I'm trying to think. But
7: I think all his brain power came out of Europe versus South America.
6: It did, yeah. My brain power was sucked out of the fact that Luke had an unbelievable answer there, so I don't know. I'm just going to have to go for... Can I have a clue?
5: So think if there's lots of cities, where is it likely to be hosted? Lots more cities than usual.
6: I just don't know. Is it a guessable answer?
5: Yeah. It's not that long ago.
6: South Africa. I don't know, mate. You want to guess?
7: World Cup?
6: No, Euros.
7: No, I can't
6: what's
7: remember.
6: What's the bloody show called?
7: I forgot.
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2: England have claimed their best World Cup finish since 1966, beating France 6-4 in the third-place playoff. Thomas Tuchel's side were 4-0 up against Les Blues at half-time before the French made a comeback. Elsewhere, Spain and Argentina will meet in tonight's World Cup final in New Jersey. Kick-off is at 8 p.m. England did manage to get revenge over Argentina in a 31-24 victory in the Nations Championship. Here's how manager Steve Borthwick summed up the game.
3: The nature of this series had the challenge that we've spoken about. The players have done incredibly well.
2: The controversial influencer brothers Andrew and Tristan Tate have been arrested in Miami following an investigation into a number of sexual offences. 42 new charges have been brought against Andrew and 17 against his brother Tristan. And thousands of people in Kent are facing water supply issues because of a failure at a treatment works. South East Water has apologised to those impacted. That's the latest from Radio News Hub. I'm Grace McIntosh.
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0: 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First hour, as always, showcases an eclectic mixture of good news, gospel and inspirational niceness, R&B, reggae and Afrobeats, all represented in. And in hour number two, different subgenres of house are also represented, including Soulful House and Amapiano, also from a good news, gospel and inspirational perspective, with more good news words of cheer. And in both hours, they are intertwined, salt, saturated, and submerged with these good news words of cheer, words to renew your mind, soothe your soul, heal your body, and ignite your spirit. We are expressing the good news of the kingdom through great music and life-giving words of cheer. And if you've missed any of my shows and want to hear them again, please visit our website, www.colourful.com/shows/Wayne Marshall. And that's the way to listen to any of this, the other shows from our presenters. 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And my personal social media handles are Wayne Marshall on Instagram and DJ Wayne Marshall on Facebook. All right, three of three we started with today on the Good News Show. Imani Dawn kicked us off with Holding My Own Way. James Aaron with a lovely ballad called God Dream. And the last track you heard underneath me, Squill House and Shield Around Me, Psalms 3. Good news, word of cheer coming up for the first time very shortly right here on the Good News Show.
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0: It's the Good News Show. Good morning. With me, Wayne Marshall. Gospel Breakfast, 7 a.m. to 9 a.m. every Sunday morning. First track from Imran for this morning. Another one to come a bit later on. You Are God, the R&B remix. First time. First Good News Word of Cheer coming up right now. Soothe your soul. Renew your mind. Heal your body. And ignite your spirit. The good news is, as we learn to align ourselves with God's plan for us and who he says he is to us and what he wants to do in us, he says, "For I know the plans and thoughts that I have for you, plans for peace and well-being and not for disaster, but to give you a future and a hope." Jeremiah 29 verse 11. Now that is good news.
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0: that track there as well. Now the time for another Good News Word of Cheer for you. The good news is we are strengthened with all might according to his glorious power, and we can do all things through Christ who strengthens us. Colossians 1 verse 11 and Philippians 4 verse 13. Let's just believe a word that he has strengthened us and we are strong in the Lord in every way, regardless of what we see or don't see. Now that is good news.
1: Tap in. 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

0: you can contact me. 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All right, another good news word of cheer for the first hour. The good news is we can make a call on God's character by just believing a word. Our Heavenly Father is that good. Now that is good news.
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0: Almost at the end of the first hour. Echo Edge underneath me is called Yabu. Praise.

0: by these precious, exceeding great and precious promises, we become partakers of His divine nature.
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0: Pen remix, Imran, that second song from him, Man of War, Echo Edge before that, Diabo, Praise, Soulful Inspirational and Spiritual House, in hour number two with more Good News Words. 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
2: England have claimed the bronze medal at the World Cup following victory in a 6-4 thriller against France. John Collins has the details.
3: It's the Three Lions' best result since 1966, but still agonisingly short of the victory they achieved that year. The goals for England came from a Bukayo Saka hat-trick, plus contributions from Declan Rice, Ezri Konsa and Jude Bellingham to bring home those bronze medals. But who will take home gold and now lift the trophy? European champion Spain take on holders and Copa America winners Argentina in tonight's final in New Jersey. It's the first ever men's World Cup final between two continental champions. Kickoff is at 8 p.m.
2: In other news, the Tate brothers have been arrested in Miami as part of a UK police investigation. 42 new charges have been brought against Andrew and 17 against his brother Tristan. And soon-to-be Prime Minister Andy Burnham will scrap Sir Keir Starmer's digital ID programme. His team says the money will be redirected to help with the cost of living. That's the latest from Radio News Hub. I'm Grace McIntosh.
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8: What's up, Kingdom?
9: What's up, dog?
8: What's up, man?
9: Chilling, man. What's up, man?
8: Oh, no, man. I've been from the UK, man. I've been traveling and stuff, man.
9: Straight up?
8: I'm making this house music, man. You know, you up in Chi-Town making that, man. You know what I'm saying?
9: Oh, yeah.
8: Man,
9: you know,
8: all you have to do, man, is just put a little sex in it. You know what I'm saying? Mm-hmm. Just say what people want you to say, man, and you make some money, boy.
9: I'm saved, man.
8: Oh, man.
9: And if I, you know, if I start doing house music, man, I'm doing it for the Lord, man. That's for me and my house, man. When I make house music, that's for me and my house, man. I'm gonna serve the Lord.
10: 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Hour number 2 is full of soulful, inspirational spiritual house tracks and more good news words to cheer, words to soothe your soul, renew your mind, and heal your body. Brian Power and Michael Gray underneath me, their version of Optimistic. Featuring Lucetta, Jules.

0: an absolutely delightful track underneath me. Stacey Kidd, first of three from him, featuring Tiffany Jenkins this time. Main mix, it's called Healing. Glorious, soulful, inspirational, and spiritual house right throughout this second hour.
1: Jesus, there's healing in your name.
0: The good news word of cheer to come very shortly.

his name, an actor. This Good News World of Cheer really reflects that. The good news is we are not asking for healing. Jesus has already completed that healing at the cross. We are believing we are already healed based on that finished work. And now we are just enforcing that belief. We were healed, we are healed, and we shall see it. Now that is good news. Let's simply just believe a word.

See, I call this the David principle. If you want the David principle, it's simple. All you have to do is remember the past victories and apply them to your current problem. And when you start to apply past victories to your current problem, you start praising God and saying, you were with me with the bear, you were with me with the lion, and you're going to be with me with this giant. And then you get bold and you start to run to the giant instead of running away from him.

Remember the past victories and apply them to your current problem. And when you start to apply past victories to your current problem, you start praising God and saying, you were with me with the bear, you were with me with the lion, and you're going to be with me with this giant. And then you get bold and you start to run to the giant instead of running away from him.

Sounds of Kenny Bobian and Arnold D. Moving on, the Arnold D remix, soulful, inspirational, spiritual house. Another good news where the chair coming up very shortly.

giving you four from Stacey Kid. One more nice treat. This one featuring Aaliyah Long. It's called Call His Name.

Stacey Kidd and Alia Long, Call His Name. Good news, word of cheer for you right now. The good news is the wisdom in our heart is like water in a deep well. We are now a people of understanding, and we draw that wisdom out. Proverbs 20 verse 5. Now that is good news.

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2: England secured their best World Cup finish since 1966, beating France 6-4 in the third-place playoff. John Collins has the details.
3: Thomas Tuchel's side were 4-0 up against Les Bleus at half-time before the French made a comeback. The goals for England came from a Bukayo Saka hat-trick, plus strikes from Declan Rice, Ezri Konsa and Jude Bellingham, which were enough to bring home the bronze medals, the Three Lions' best result in 60 years. But who will go all the way and lift the trophy while Spain and Argentina will meet in tonight's World Cup final in New Jersey? It pits the tournament's best attack against its best defence. Argentina have scored the most goals, 19. Spain have conceded the fewest, just one. Kickoff is at 8 p.m.
2: The controversial influencer brothers Andrew and Tristan Tate have been arrested in Miami. It's following an investigation into a number of sexual offences. And thousands of people in Kent are facing water supply issues. South East Water say it's because of a failure at a water treatment works. From Radio News Hub, I'm Grace McIntosh.
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1: England secured their best World Cup finish since 1966, beating France 6-4 in the third-place playoff. John Collins has the details.
2: Thomas Tuchel's side were 4-0 up against Les Bleus at half-time before the French made a comeback. The goals for England came from a Bukayo Saka hat-trick, plus strikes from Declan Rice, Ezri Konsa and Jude Bellingham, which were enough to bring home the bronze medals, the Three Lions' best result in 60 years. But who will go all the way and lift the trophy while Spain and Argentina will meet in tonight's World Cup final in New Jersey? It pits the tournament's best attack against its best defence. Argentina have scored the most goals, 19. Spain have conceded the fewest, just one. Kickoff is at 8 p.m.
1: The controversial influencer brothers Andrew and Tristan Tate have been arrested in Miami. It's following an investigation into a number of sexual offences. And thousands of people in Kent are facing water supply issues. South East Water say it's because of a failure at a water treatment works. From Radio News Hub, I'm Grace McIntosh.
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0: Do you need a pick-me-up at any time of day?
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0: featuring Gwen Bunn. Soakin' was the name of that track, playing off the Floetry with Mr. Messed Up. Mr. Messed Up, you heard me right. Ari Lennox starting us off this hour with Waste My Time, playing for you right here on Colourful Radio. And a very, very good morning to you. I sound as husky as I do. Well, because I went out last night. I was out. I want to tell you all about it. But first, I've got to let you know that's Mary J. Blige is on the way. Layla Hathaway, Burna Boy, and so much more. You got to do two things. One is keep it locked. The other one is keep it colourful.
1: Soulful music.

0: Mary J. Blige and Don't Mind, playing off the Lamone, is it Lamone? L-A-M-O-N-E with High of You, sounds good. And Music Soul Child starting off that stack with Feel the Real. That one featured Marsha Ambrosius. You're locked into Colourful Radio with me, Celine C. Jordan. It is Sunday, the 19th day of July, a day after my birthday. That should tell you why I sound like this. First though, let me tell you that we're looking at a high of 25 degrees Celsius. That's in Cardiff. Surrounding areas looking at 23 and a low of 17 degrees Celsius up north in Stornoway. So how's your weekend going? Are you having a blast? I hope so. Are you having a blast more than I have been? I don't think so.
1: Keep

so sweet, wasn't it? Better and Better was the name of that track. Layla Hathaway playing after Amory. Is it Amory? Amory. When I Think of You, that one reminds me of a Janet Jackson song. And Beyonce starting off that stack with Irreplaceable. To the left, to the left. So yesterday was my birthday and I am indeed still in Bermuda. And my friend and I, we went out yesterday. Walked around town looking for some bits and bobs, bought some jewellery, tried on some dresses that did not fit. Boo. Tried on a great dress that did fit. And then what do we do? Then we went to dinner at a restaurant called, is it 1609? We sat by the sea, because the sea is everywhere out here. Lots of yachts, lots of boats coming in. Wonderful, wonderful food. I had a prawn quesadilla. Haven't had one of those before. And then we went to the bar at the hotel, had a few drinks there. Watched the football. Did you watch the football? Did you see it? Saka, talk about man of the match. My goodness. And then we went to another bar where there was a chap with a guitar, and I ended up on the dance floor singing. Yep, not one thing that I normally do, get up on the dance floor. Singing, yes, dancing, no. But when you request Hotel California and he plays it, you have to join in. Do you know what I mean? And then we started singing. No, it wasn't Sweet Caroline. What was the other one? Oh, Wonderwall. You're my Wonderwall. That one. Well, the more classic version. But there you go. And that is why I sound like this now. Because I can't tell you what time I went to bed. All I know is a good night was had. Soul.

0: Wizkid there with Bad Girl. That one featured Asake, Burna Boy before Wizkid with Yee, and Caesar Millie before either of those with Nawa. That, of course, was your Afrobeat stack playing for you right here on Colourful Radio with Fast approaching 11 o'clock. Your updates are on the way. Over the other side, we're going to get more of what you love. We're going to get music from Destiny Shard. We're going to get a throwback stack, R&B, reggae, Afrobeats, and so much more. Keep it locked and keep it colourful.
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1: England secured their best World Cup finish since 1966, beating France 6-4 in the third-place playoff. John Collins has the details.
2: Thomas Tuchel's side were 4-0 up against Les Bleus at half-time before the French made a comeback. The goals for England came from a Bukayo Saka hat-trick, plus strikes from Declan Rice, Ezri Konsa and Jude Bellingham, which were enough to bring home the bronze medals, the Three Lions' best result in 60 years. But who will go all the way and lift the trophy while Spain and Argentina will meet in tonight's World Cup final in New Jersey? It pits the tournament's best attack against its best defence. Argentina have scored the most goals, 19. Spain have conceded the fewest, just one. Kickoff is at 8 p.m.
1: Andy Burnham will scrap Keir Starmer's digital ID programme when he takes office on Monday. His team described the move as a reset of priorities. And thousands of people in Kent are facing water supply issues. It's because of a failure at a treatment works. That's the latest from Radio News Hub. I'm Grace McIntosh.
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0: Shayla Prosper with That Thing, playing for you right here on Colourful Radio. I love the room at the end, doesn't it? Remind you of a, sounds a bit like a synth bass, but still, that's what I would do on my bass guitar. Room at the end of a song. Playing for you right here on Colourful Radio. And that, of course, is your track of the week.
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0: Such a beautiful song there from Casey and JoJo. Casey and JoJo, of course, of what are they called? Oh my gosh, Jodeci. I was going to say Destiny's Child then. You're right, Celine. No. That was thrown all the way back from 1998. Yep, 1998, when music was great. Jodeci, before Casey and JoJo, see what we did there. With Feenin, that was from 1994. And Destiny's Child, see what I did there. With No, No, No. Part one from 1998, playing in your throwback slow jam stack. You're locked into Colourful Radio with me, Celine C. Jordan, on this Sunday. It's the 19th day of July. And a shout out to Melanie Fisher, Melanie Fisher, whose birthday it is today, and her big sister, Andrea Patico. It's two sisters born on the same day, years apart, of course. But happy birthday to them, and happy birthday to you if it's your birthday today as well, or like mine, and it was yesterday, and you're celebrating. I hope that you are celebrating well. In fact, let's get some more tunes.
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0: We Roll. That was the remix by Ciara, featuring Lil Wayne, Chris Brown, and Youngblood Stokely, formerly of Mint Condition, before Ciara or Ciara? I don't know. And that one was Rare. No, no, no, is what it says in brackets. Jeffrey Dennis starting off that stack. When I Think of You, playing for you right here on Colourful Radio. That one featured Anisha Burchett Moody. So it's rather cool in the UK at the moment, isn't it? We're looking at a low of 17 degrees, that's up north in Stornoway, and a high of 25 degrees in Cardiff. It's round about the late 20s, early 30s where I am here in Bermuda. It is quite sunny. I leave on Tuesday, so a few more days to go here, get back on Wednesday. So I've got a couple more beach days to go. I need to top up my tan. My legs are looking fire. Oh my gosh. I just keep saying that my legs like, yes, girl. My arms pretty good. My face, however, not so much. So I need to get to work. On my face.
1: Colour.

0: Bring Your Body Come was the name of that track. Frankie Paul from 1993. Leroy Sibbles with Between the Sheets before Frankie. That was from 2016. And Gyptian, starting off that reggae stack from 2015. That was All On Me. So it's Sunday morning and I like to bring you a bit of motivation. And my motivational Sunday is, my motivational moment for Sunday, there you go, is this. Life is for living. Life is for living. When you think about the fact that some people haven't made it to this far, whether it's my age of 47 or just 2026, some people didn't make it. And so what are you doing with your life? There's your question. Life is for living. Get on with it and live it well. Live it to the fullest. Do all the things that you want to do, and don't hold yourself back. Just go for it. I just started dancing in. Where was I dancing? I'm not a dancer. I've told you this before. I'm not really a big dancer, but I was at the beach. That was it. And Lionel Richie was playing all night long. And I found myself doing a little two-step. Then I did a bit of a double timed, I don't know, I did more steps, put it that way, and then all of a sudden I was out on the shore just dancing away, and these women were cheering and my friend was cheering from the sea, and it was great. I had a great time, and I was thinking, why don't I do that more? Free dancing, dance like nobody's looking. I tell you what, it is so free.
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Daku with Favourite Girl. Now, I like that song, but I don't like songs called Favourite Girl because that means that you got more than one. Do you know what I mean? That one featured Rima playing after Young John. That was Big, Big Things, featuring Kiz Daniel and Say You Vibes. And Taves started off that Afrobeat stack with A Million Things. Can you believe the time? My goodness. So quickly, just because I was saying about living life to the fullest, I say that because I sound like this. And I sound like this because I was out last night. And I was out last night, well, all day, because it was my birthday yesterday. 47 years of age, and I feel 23. I act 21. And I've been living life recently, like generally, but over the past couple of weeks especially, I'm like, let's go, man. I'm now looking at 50, and I want to make sure that when I get over the other side to whatever age I reach to, I want to be able to look back and say, yeah, man, I did some living, you know? Life is for living, so go for it. And

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1: Andy Burnham will scrap Sakir Starmer's digital ID program when he takes office on Monday. John Collins tells us more about what we can expect from the new PM.
2: Scrapping digital ID will help Andy Burnham's government bring a laser focus to tackling the cost of living. That's what Labour's deputy leader Lucy Powell told reporters earlier today, amid questions about how much cash abandoning this project would actually save. In his first speech from Downing Street, Mr Burnham's expected to set out measures to provide what he's calling breathing space on the cost of living while ensuring economic growth across the UK.
1: Andrew and Tristan Tate have been arrested in Miami as part of a UK police investigation. The Crown Prosecution Service said it would bring more charges against the brothers after it identified four additional alleged victims. And European champions Spain take on holders and Copa America winners Argentina in tonight's World Cup final in New Jersey. Kickoff is at 8 p.m. That's the latest from Radio News Hub. I'm Grace McIntosh.
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8: The most amount of cities used in one World Cup was 20 different cities. What World Cup used 20 different cities? And name them. No.
9: You get a 20th of a point for each answer you get. Yeah. Oh, mate, you've lost me.
8: Think about it logically, though.
9: I'm trying to think. But
10: I think all his brain power came out of Europe versus South America.
9: It did, yeah. My brain power was sucked out of the fact that Luke had an unbelievable answer there, so I don't know. I'm just going to have to go for... Can I have a clue?
8: Think if there's lots of cities, where is it likely to be hosted? Lots more cities than usual.
9: I just don't know. Is it a guessable answer?
8: Yeah. It's not that long ago.
9: South Africa. I don't know, mate. You want to guess?
10: World Cup?
9: No, Euros.
10: No, I can't remember.
9: What's the bloody show called?
10: I forgot.
6: 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The greats, the lifetimes, and music of the best that ever did.

This time, we explore the life of Peter Tosh, a core member of the band The Wailers, who established himself as a successful solo artist and promoter of Rastafari, a talented life brutally

This Jamaican reggae musician was born Winston Hubert McIntosh on the 19th of July 1944 in Westmoreland, Jamaica, to parents too young to raise him. Instead, he was raised by his aunt, who didn't live to see his success. At 15, after she died, he headed to Trenchtown, Kingston, Jamaica.

Tosh first picked up a guitar after watching a strange man play a song that captivated him. He watched that man play that same song for half a day, memorizing everything his fingers were doing. He then picked up the guitar and played that song back to the man. When the man asked Tosh who had taught him to play, Tosh told him, "You did."

in the trench town slum of Kingston, Tosh began selling sugarcane juice from a cart to make a living. This led him to Robert Nesta Marley, Bob Marley, and Neville O'Reilly Livingston, Bunny Whaler. All three began hanging out with voice teacher Joe Higgs, and as they developed their musical talents, decided to form a band called The Whalers in 1962. The young singer then changed his name to Peter Tosh. Joe Higgs taught the trio how to harmonise, and when developing their music, they would often play on the street corners of Trench Town.

the Wailing Wailers, the Junior Braithwaites, a falsetto singer, and backup singers Beverly Kelso and Cherry Smith. Initially, Tosh was the only one in the group who could play musical instruments. According to Bunny Wailer, Tosh, being a self-taught guitarist and keyboardist, became the inspiration for the other band members to learn to play.

Wailing Wailers had a major ska hit with their first single, Simmer Down, and recorded several more successful singles before Braithwaite, Kelso and Smith left the band in late 1965. Bob Marley spent much of 1966 in Delaware in the United States of America with his mother, Sidella Malcolm Marley Booker, and for a brief time worked at the Chrysler

he then returned to Jamaica in early 1967 with a renewed interest in music and a new spirituality. Tosh and Bunny Wailer were already Rastafarians when Bob Marley returned from the US, and the three became very involved with the Rastafari faith. Soon afterwards, they renamed the musical group the Wailers. Tosh would explain later that they chose the name Wailers because to wail means to mourn or to, as he put it, express one's feelings vocally. He also claims that he was the originator of the group and that it was he who first taught Bob Marley the guitar.

Rejecting the up-tempo dance of ska, the band slow their music to a rock-steady pace and infuse their lyrics with political and social messages inspired by their newfound faith. The Wailers composed several songs for the American-born singer Johnny Nash before teaming with producer Lee Perry to record some of the earliest well-known reggae songs, including Soul Rebel, Duppy Conqueror, and Small Axe.

the collaboration of Tosh and Bob Marley had given birth to reggae music, and later bassist Ashton Family Man Barrett and his brother, drummer Carlton Barrett, would join the group in 1970. The band signed a recording contract with Chris Blackwell and Island Records label and released their debut album, Catch a Fire, in 1973. They followed it with the album Burning that same year. The Wailers had moved around a few producers by the 70s, and there were instances where producers would record rehearsal sessions that Tosh did and later release them in England under the name Peter Touch.

Posh had written many of the Wailers' hit songs, such as Get Up, Stand Up, 400 Years, and No Sympathy. The group have sold more than 250 million albums worldwide and released more than 20 chart hits, including 7 top 10 entries in the UK alone. Tosh, along with Bunny Wailer, left the group in 1973 and began producing his own music and promoting Rastafarianism. That same year, whilst driving home with his girlfriend Yvonne, his car was hit by another car driving on the wrong side of the road. Sadly, the accident killed Yvonne and severely fractured Tosh's skull. He survived, but became more difficult to deal with.

Tosh and Bunny Wailer's departure from the group followed after Island Records president Chris Blackwell reportedly refused to issue his solo album in 1974. They cited the unfair treatment they received from Blackwell, to whom Tosh often spoke of with a derogatory play on Blackwell's surname, calling him Whitewurst. It was not until 2 years later that he released his solo album, Legalize It, with the CBS record label. The following year, he released Equal Rights. Both albums were a testament to Tosh's belief in his Rastafari religion, a thread which ran through all aspects of his life and career. It was no secret that his endorsement of marijuana legalization brought him quite a bit of grief.

caught the attention of Rolling Stones members Mick Jagger and Keith Richards, who signed him to their own label in 1978. They also appeared with him on his Bush Doctor album. Jagger performed a duet with Tosh on the Temptations hit You've Got to Walk and Don't Look Back. The collaboration introduced Tosh to a much larger crossover audience.

his career took off, Tosh began traveling the world, but he returned to Jamaica often to see family and friends. Back in the country, he often lambasted political leaders and prime ministers, Michael Manley and Edward Seaga, for their failure to enact legalization to legalize marijuana.

The albums Mystic Man 1979 and Wanted Dread and Alive 1981 were both released on Rolling Stones Records. Tosh tried to maintain his mainstream success while keeping his militant views, but was only moderately successful, especially when compared to Bob Marley's achievements. But his relationship with the Stones remained steadfast, and he went on to appear in the Rolling Stones video, Waiting on a Friend.

A year after the release of his 1983 album, Mama Africa, Tosh went into self-imposed exile. He sought spiritual advice from traditional medicine men in Africa while trying to free himself from recording agreements that distributed his records in South Africa. It was rumoured that Tosh had been at odds for several years with his label, EMI, over a perceived lack of promotion for his music.

Posh also participated in the international opposition to South African apartheid by appearing at anti-apartheid concerts and by conveying his opinion in various songs like Equal Rights, Apartheid, Fight On, and Not Gonna Give It Up 1983.

in 1987, Tosh seemed to be having a career revival, and he was awarded a Grammy for Best Reggae Performance that year for No Nuclear War. It turned out to be his last record.

On returning home to Jamaica, a three-man gang came to his house demanding money. Tosh had none in the house, but they refused to believe him. They tortured him for several hours in an attempt to extort money from the singer. Dennis Lepo Loban, a man whom Tosh had previously befriended and tried to help find work after a long sentence in jail, shot Tosh at point-blank range and killed three other people. Loban was given a death sentence but remains in jail. Tosh was just 42 years old.

2012, the late Tosh was posthumously awarded Jamaica's fourth highest honour, the Order of Merit, for his outstanding contribution to the Jamaican music industry. A greatly influential figure in the history of deeply rooted reggae, who chose to spread conscious messages and awareness to the masses. The star's music continues to inspire the sound of a nation and fans around the world.

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Join me again next time.

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1: Soon-to-be Prime Minister Andy Burnham will scrap Keir Starmer's flagship digital ID programme when he takes office on Monday. John Collins has more.
2: A spokesperson for the incoming PM says the time and money that would have been spent on the national ID scheme will now be redirected to help with the cost of living. Mr Burnham will set out plans for his premiership when he takes over from Keir Starmer tomorrow. This is thought to include measures to ensure economic growth throughout the UK and a commitment to devolve power away from Westminster.
1: Thousands of people in Kent are facing water supply issues. South East Water says it's because of a failure at a treatment works and has apologised to those impacted. And Spain and Argentina will meet in tonight's World Cup final in New Jersey. One star will be hoping Argentina lift the trophy after placing a $1.5 million bet on them to win. Rapper Drake shared a screenshot of the online bet to his Instagram. If they win, he'll see a payout of more than $5.1 million. That's the latest from Radio News Hub. I'm Grace McIntosh.
0: Coming up, the Soul Lounge with Ricardo.
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0: Do you need a pick-me-up at any time of day?
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5: 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And listen, The Rock is in the building, yeah. 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He's playing the best variety of smooth, independent soul.
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as we head towards 9 minutes past the hour. It's a Happy Music Sunday from me. I'm Ricardo, aka Mr. Sunday Afternoon. Welcome to the Soul Lounge. Can I get a check, check? Check, check. The date is Sunday, the 19th day of July. It's a Slow Jams Sunday edition, part two today. Concentrating again this afternoon on some of those superb slow jams that were released in the 2010s, between the years of 2010 to 2015 today, all blended with some sweet reggae music and a few inspirational gospel songs along the way as well. And to help you plan your Sunday afternoon listening to the show, the running order for today looks a little bit like this. In this hour, music en route from BJ the Chicago Kid, got some Dave Hollister, got some Kem on the way as well. Into the second hour, it's the infamous reggae triple stacker for the Wallpaper Crew. We'll do that at 1:30 in the next hour. And then from 3, the ever present, ever faithful slow jam half hour, where we go in the mix every Sunday since March 2013. I've been soundtracking your Sunday afternoons right here inside the Soul Lounge at Colorful. You just heard Drea from 2012, Before You Get Home, and Joe Thomas kicked off today's show from his 2013 studio album, Double Back, The Evolution of R&B. We played you the song called Easy. Dave Hollister now, formerly from Blackstreet, Spend the Night, the Teddy Riley remix, plays right here at Colorful.

0: Just Love Me Some Dave Hollister. Spend the Night, Teddy Riley on the remix from 2014. So how are you on the summer? On the Sunday afternoon? Semi-sunshine in LONDON. A lot cooler today than it has been in the past week. Highs of 22 degrees Celsius today, 71 in Fahrenheit. But I understand another heat wave, the third or fourth, is on the way in the next couple of weeks. So we look forward to that. Lots and lots of you checking in nice and early. That's what I like to say. Lots of you interacting on a Sunday afternoon. In a short while, I'll tell you how you can interact and get in contact with the Soul Lounge today. Slow Jams at Sunday, part two. Music from the 2010s, from 2010 to 2015. That is so nice. Time for a beautiful gospel song now.
1: Yo, DJ, give me something to praise to. Something to praise to.
0: Found this in the music room earlier on this morning. A song I haven't played on radio in such a long time. Renee Strong's called Let It Go. No.

0: Sunday afternoon sounds of Colourful Radio. Play now Renee Strong from her 2015 album Reborn. Beautiful gospel song. It's called Let It Go. And once again, a very happy Music Sunday to you and yours. Thank you, as always, for choosing the Soul Lounge right here at Colourful Radio, your home for soulful music hits. Mr. Rockefeller, on this 19th day of July, the third Sunday in the month, it's a Slow Jams Sunday edition, part two. Pressing play on some of those Slow Jam songs we haven't played on the radio in a while. And we've got some doozies today, we really do. But before we get into that, today's weather, as I cast my eyes out the studio window, as I mentioned, it's a bit cooler today, that's for sure, than it has been in the past week. Partly cloudy skies here in LONDON. And the forecast for this Sunday says it will be it will become dry as cloud breaks up to reveal sunny spells. Plenty of late sunshine into the evening, with a high today of 22 degrees Celsius, 71 degrees in Fahrenheit. Music still to come from Maya, from her Smooth Jones album from 2016. I thought we were keeping it to 2015 today, Ricardo. We may have to substitute that song because it's over the threshold, the designated year. So we'll come back to that. But we have some BJ, the Chicago Kid, to play for you next. A very good afternoon to my baby girl, Dee Dee, who's checked in. Hi to Nikki as well. The lovely Cindy in Northwest London, amongst many others.
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0: Your home for soulful music hits. Song I haven't played on the radio in a very, very long time. So let's take you back to 2012 from the album Pineapple Now and Laters. BJ, the Chicago Kid. It's

0: The man says, just take me over, love, won't ya? Anthony A.K. King.
1: Take me.
0: From his Love Is Everything album from 2012. Song's called Take Me Over, Love. Before this, BJ, the Chicago Kid, with some good loving from 2012 as well.
1: Take me,
0: just take me
1: over, love.
0: Tunage, man,
1: take me over.
0: Good afternoon to Christine. Hey, Christine. Oh. Happy Music Sunday to you.
1: I'm standing right here, so take me.
0: Great to have you company. Enjoy the show, won't you? And the tunes coming your way. So much to get through. We're going to talk about the World Cup as well. The final taking place tonight. And that game yesterday. The third place finish between England and France. What a game that was. Now that would have been a final. Many ways to get in contact today. The best way is to email me, presenter@colourful.com. Via the socials on Facebook, Ricardo Rockefeller is the name. Rockefeller, spelled R-O-C-A-F-E-L-L-A. You can slide into my DMs or post a message on my page and I'll get right back at you. Another song I found in the music room this morning. From the 2010s, Teedra Moses. The year was 2011. It's called Falling For You, for those who may have fallen for someone sometime in 2026.

So many of you requesting the rewind on this one. Shawanure, it's all about you from the Through It All album from 2010. Before this, T.J. Moses, Falling For You. Oh yes, I am. A very happy Music Sunday, everybody. Thank you for choosing the Soul Lounge with me, Ricardo, aka Mr. Sunday Afternoon, for today's Slow Jam Sunday edition part two. 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And if you're not doing so already, the best way to listen to the show is on digital DAB Plus radio right across London and the South East via your smart speakers and throughout the UK and internationally online at colourful.com. 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Lots and lots of you getting in contact. We're going to get through a few messages in a short while. But I'd like to get through this particular message, if I can just switch monitors. A very good afternoon to a very lovely lady, Carol Del Pratt. How are you doing, Carol? Happy Music Sunday to you. Carol sent me a message. Message reads, say hi to the entire coach returning from the RIP Fitness Weekender. Yes, I'm playing you on the coach. Well, that's nice. Say hi to Yvonne, Dee and Carol. Just did that for you. And to everyone on the coach coming back from the RIP Fitness Weekender. Great to have you listening to the Soul Lounge right here at Colourful Radio on this Sunday afternoon. The 19th day of July. My name's Ricardo. With you until 4 o'clock in the afternoon. Slow Jams Sunday edition today, part two. 2:30 in the afternoon, it's the infamous Reggae Triple Stacker for the Wallpaper Crew. If you're new to the show, this is where we take you back to those late night blues and house parties from yesteryear, when we used to love dancing with strangers in those very dark corners. Good times, my friend, good times indeed. And to take us just a few steps closer, as promised, every Sunday in the month of July, we're playing at least one song, courtesy of the great man himself, and my favourite uncle, I'm sure many of yours as well. This is Uncle Berris.

Love me some Uncle Barris. Let's try that again. Love me some Uncle Barris on a Sunday afternoon. A song with a bass line to let the ladies of waste wine. Oh yes, I got lyrics if I can just get it out. Hi to Michelle, my sister Michelle, who's checked in. Hi Mish, how you doing? You right? Good afternoon to Betsa as well, who's checked in. Hi to Betsa. A very happy Music Sunday to you, Queen. Always a pleasure to have you on board inside the Soul Lounge on a

A song that remains a firm favourite with many of you listeners. Floyd Taylor. It's called All of You, All of Me. Hi to Nikki. Hey to Nikki. Nikki's sending me voice notes, fire emojis, all sorts of things. Happy Sunday to you, Nikki. Good afternoon to my Bayesian queen, the K, the I, the M, the lovely Kimmy who's checked in. Happy Music Sunday to you, Kimmy. Likewise to your amazing daughter, Miss Ashley, as well. Enjoy the tunes.

And I think that's how relationships should work in 2016. 2016, Ricardo? 2026. My apologies. All right, let's continue, shall we? I had the absolute pleasure of seeing this gentleman live on stage at the Jazz Cafe back in 2024. He was superb.

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1: Gotta find it. Yeah, y'all.

is to the Rewind crew. Lots and lots of you requesting a Rewind on this one. I got stuck on a call. Coop the Bell. Well, Coop the Bell in Maureen, but more importantly, from 2010. I found it. I just realised I've played you three songs from 2010. Can I speak today? By sheer coincidence. From the album Can't Give Up. Before this, Kem featuring Cy Smith. If It's Love. From the Intimacy album 3 from 2010. And we kicked off three in a row with some Floyd Taylor, All of Me. Also from 2010. Let's move on to the year 2012. The amazing Angie Stone. May she continue to rest in power. From the album Rich Girl. Gorgeous song called Sisters, featuring Tweets. 52 minutes past the hour of 1 o'clock on this Sunday afternoon. You're inside the Soul Lounge right here at Colourful, your home for soulful music hits.

0: As many of you know, I love me some Angie Stone. And we keep her memory alive through the music. The brilliant Angie Sisters. Well, I'm not quite sure where the first hour's gone, but it's absolutely flown by today. We are fastly approaching the first break of today's Soul Lounge Slow Jams Sunday Edition, Part 2, on this Sunday, the 19th of July. When we return, lots more soulful independent soul from the years of 2010 to 2015. Kanye Doss kicks off the second hour. Music on the way as well from Cadiz. Some Don E in the second hour. And, of course, the infamous reggae triple stacker for the Wallpaper Crew will take you back to those late-night blues and house parties from yesteryear when we used to love dancing with strangers in those very dark corners. As I always say, good times, my friend, good times. Indeed, good afternoon to the lovely Lorraine, who's checked in. How are you doing, Lorraine? Happy Music Sunday to you. It's been a while, yes, I know, but great to have you listening on this Sunday afternoon. Now, let's close out this hour with some Raheem Devon. And I'll see you after the colorful news and break at 2. Kanye Doss gets us on the way. Slow jamming you on the Slow Jam Sundays Edition, Part 2.
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2: Andy Burnham will scrap Keir Starmer's digital ID programme when he takes office on Monday. John Collins tells us more about what we can expect from the new PM.
3: Scrapping digital ID will help Andy Burnham's government bring a laser focus to tackling the cost of living. That's what Labour's deputy leader Lucy Powell told reporters earlier today, amid questions about how much cash abandoning this project would actually save. In his first speech from Downing Street, Mr Burnham's expected to set out measures to provide what he's calling breathing space on the cost of living while ensuring economic growth across the UK.
2: Andrew and Tristan Tate have been arrested in Miami as part of a UK police investigation. The Crown Prosecution Service said it would bring more charges against the brothers after it identified four additional alleged victims. And European champions Spain take on holders and Copa America winners Argentina in tonight's World Cup final in New Jersey. Kickoff is at 8 p.m. That's the latest from Radio News Hub. I'm Grace McIntosh.
0: Coming up, The Soul Lounge with Ricardo.
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7 minutes past the hour on this Sunday afternoon. 7 minutes past two. I'm Ricardo. A very happy Music Sunday, everybody. Great to have you company. It's the Weekend Sounds of Colourful Radio. Thank you for tuning in. 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Play now J Slick Adams from 2013. Your Body, Tunage Man. And before J Slick Adams, some Kanye Doss from her 2012 album Pocket Full of Purpose. Played you the song Don't Change. Love me some Kanye Doss. As you guys know, one of my favourite modern day singers. She's so talented, she really is. Semi Sunshine in LONDON. Highs off currently 21 degrees Celsius, a high of 22 today. Certainly a lot cooler than it has been in the past week. But we're not going to complain. Hi to the lovely Dawn. Hayden Dawn. Thank you for that message. Also hi to Carol as well. Hayden Carol. Tells me she's loving the tunes. Having a relaxing Sunday today. Listening to the Soul Hour.

0: can we? Do you mind? On this 19th day of July, I should have mentioned this in the first hour. Let's take this moment to wish all the July-born Cancerian babies a very happy birthday, especially for those of you celebrating your birthdays today, as we enter the final days of Cancer season before the Leo babies take over. Not a lot of celebrity birthdays today, but there is one. The Jamaican dancehall star Popcorn celebrates his 38th birthday today. But more importantly, if you're celebrating your birthday, from all of us here at Colourful Radio, a very happy birthday to you. Enjoy your celebrations. Keeping it with 2013 from the album Say Yes, the brilliant Phil Perry. And You Send Me. We haven't played this in a while. Enjoy.
1: Honest you do. Honest you do.
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3: This is Ricardo.
1: Darling.

Oh, what a great song. Layla Hathaway from 2015. Her remake of the classic Angel. Love me some Layla Hathaway on a Sunday afternoon. Just coming up to 18 minutes past the hour. You're inside the Soul Lounge. I'm Ricardo, a.k.a. Mr. Sunday Afternoon. Thank you for all your wonderful messages. So many of you are getting in contact to say, Rocker, loving the tunes today, including the lovely Cindy, who just sent me a message that reads, wonderful tunes. I think this is the first time in ages that I'm just doing me whilst listening to your superb selection of music. Thank you, Ricardo. Oh, that's so nice. Thank you, Cindy. My pleasure indeed. Delighted to see you doing you on this Sunday afternoon. Speaking about doing you, yesterday I did me once again for the second weekend in a row. It was another road trip for me out of the concrete jungle of London, down the M3, then the A13 to my happy place off the beautiful Canford Cliffs Beach in Poole, just down the coast from Bournemouth. It was, I think, two Fridays ago I was there. I enjoyed it so much. I had to rinse and repeat all over again yesterday. Another wonderful afternoon spent on the beach in Canford Cliffs, watching the world go by. And then it was a scenic drive down to Sandbanks to see how the rich people live. Those magnificent mansions, I tell you. Then it was a late lunch, some fish and chips, traditional fish and chips from TJ's Fish and Chips in Sandbanks. Another wonderful, wonderful day, making some wonderful memories. Thank you, Canford Cliffs. Hopefully, I'll get a chance for the third time this year to come and spend some quality time with you, because you've got to check it out, man. If you haven't been to Canford Cliffs, but keep it to yourself, please. Let's kind of gatekeep this. We don't want too many people heading down to Canford Cliffs, all right? All right, one for the groaning section.

Grown and sexy, yeah. Good afternoon to the lady with the beautiful green eyes, the lovely Marlita. Happy Music Sunday, Queen. Hi to Princess Paige, young Prince Tay, young

Happy Music Sunday. Hi to your sis and all the family as well. We keeps it grown and sexy.

Beautiful sounds of Eric Benet featuring Phaedra. You're the only one I want. The only listeners I love on a Super Sunday right here at Colourful. We're not far away now from today's infamous reggae triple stacker for the Wallpaper Crew. But before we get there, let's play one more song. And a song I've heard, shall I say, a song I'm no doubt how you've heard me play during my 13, almost 14 years here at Colourful Radio. A song I always live by. A song that always reminds me that, you know what they say, trouble will find you if you go looking for trouble. And there's a story behind this song. There's always a story behind certain songs, and I've told it before. A lady in a red dress, do you remember her? She's a Gemini and she broke my heart. Do you remember that story? As my beloved grandmother, may her... she continued to rest in peace, I should say. She always used to say to me, if you can't hear, you must feel. Cadiz, you better be careful. Our place inside the lounge, enjoy.

0: Well, she did warn me. You better be careful, rocker. I'll end up breaking your heart. Good afternoon to my baby girl, Dee Dee. Dee Dee, no. Thirty-one minutes past the hour. It's at that time in the afternoon. Time for today's infamous reggae triple stacker for the Wallpaper Crew. We'll do that next. The days I used to go through my rude boy phase, then I had my heart broken. That's all good. Therapy's an amazing thing. Sounds of Cadiz from the album Road of Life from 2012. You better be careful. You were warned, Ricardo. You were warned. All right, folks, get yourselves ready. Time for us to take you to those. More importantly, take you back to those late night blues and house parties. We used to love dancing with strangers in those very, very dark corners. Memories by the score and so much more. So without further ado, ladies and gents, boys and girls, get yourselves ready. The infamous reggae triple stacker for the Wallpaper Crew is next.
1: Our people join hands and sing this song. We need some guidance. Yeah. Yeah, man, you're locked onto Colorful Radio. Keep it colorful. This is Nero's Joseph.

two down, one to go in today's infamous reggae triple stacker for the Wallpaper Crew. A song that's often neglected from the album Spell, Sylvia Teller. From the year 1981, this song is called Stars in Your Eyes. Beautiful song. Just love the way Sylvia sings this song. And before Sylvia, the Mighty Diamonds with Identity from 1978. More reggae on your radios straight after me. Sly is here. Soul and Reggae Sunday. It's always a great listen. Good afternoon to one of my favourite mummies in the whole wide world, the lovely Mummy Marcia. Heady Mummy. Happy Music Sunday to you. Likewise to your beautiful daughter Cleo. And your two big grandbabies as well. Hope life is treating you well, Mummy. So I was hoping I would be coming on air this afternoon, in the first hour anyway, to say that today's Soul Lounge Slow Jams Sunday Edition Part 2 was the perfect warm-up for the Three Lions of England in the final of the 2026 FIFA Men's World Cup taking place later on tonight. But as we know, that didn't go to plan as England were beaten by Argentina in the semi-final on Wednesday night. England sadly got the result they deserved, but they did redeem themselves yesterday. Last night in a thrilling third place finish game against France, which ended 6-4 to England. What a winning goal, by the way, by Jude Bellingham. That was a fantastic solo run. And I think it was in the first half. Yes, the end of the first half. England was up 4-0. I thought, hang on a second, is this the same England that played on Wednesday night? But anyway, expression, when you're playing with freedom and you don't have the weight of the world on your shoulders, and certainly the weight of the expectant England fans, you can play with a bit of freedom. Sadly, they didn't do so on Wednesday night. But anyway, tonight is the 2026 FIFA Men's World Cup final, which will be contested by, as you probably know by now, Spain and Argentina. I think we're all supporting Spain for sure. That game kicks off at 8 p.m. Come on, Spain. Do one on Argentina. All right, let's wrap up today's infamous reggae triple stacker for the Wallpaper Crew. Luisa Marx there.

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1: When you smile.
0: You have an amazing smile, you really do.
1: You just made
0: good afternoon to Jan in Neeson. Apologies, Jan. Just went a little bit too far.
1: When you smile.
0: But great to have you company. Just took you back to the year 1981, Collage.
1: Everything will be all right.
0: When You Smile. So tomorrow.

0: a song you should all know by now, the legendary vocals of the late great Mr. Bobby Caldwell. What You Won't Do for Love, from the year 1978. I'm back on your radios, back on the colourful airwaves this coming Tuesday night from 8 p.m. for my a weekly weeknight radio show, the Soul Lounge After Dark. Not a lot of new independent soul to feature, so we will take you through the years of 2020 to 2026. We seem to have hit a bit of a dry spell where there's a quality independent soul is concerned. Lots of music released, but not to the quality we'll play on a Tuesday night, or we like to play, more importantly, on a Tuesday night inside the Soul Lounge After Dark. So we'll take a wander through the years of 2020 to 2026, revisit some of those songs we haven't played inside the Soul Lounge. Well, independent soul songs anyway, from 2020 to 2026, we haven't played inside the Soul Lounge in a while.
1: Well, I couldn't resist.
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the unmistakable vocals of the one and only Betty Wright, the late great Betty Wright. It's called After the Pain from the album Mother Wits, from the year 1987. We're heading towards the top of the hour, 3 o'clock on the return. It's today's slow jam half hour. We go in the mix. Donald Jones on the way in the final hour. Got some Joe as well, some Keith Sweats, some Jane Hancock, some SWV, as we return to the 2010s selection from the years 2010 to 2015. I'll see you after three for today's slow

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2: Soon-to-be Prime Minister Andy Burnham will scrap Sir Keir Starmer's flagship digital ID programme when he takes office on Monday. John Collins has more.
3: A spokesperson for the incoming PM says the time and money that would have been spent on the national ID scheme will now be redirected to help with the cost of living. Mr Burnham will set out plans for his premiership when he takes over from Sir Keir Starmer tomorrow. This is thought to include measures to ensure economic growth throughout the UK and a commitment to devolve power away from Westminster.
2: Thousands of people in Kent are facing water supply issues. South East Water says it's because of a failure at a treatment works and has apologised to those impacted. And Spain and Argentina will meet in tonight's World Cup final in New Jersey. One star will be hoping Argentina lift the trophy after placing a $1.5 million bet on them to win. Rapper Drake shared a screenshot of the online bet to his Instagram. If they win, he'll see a payout of more than $5.1 million. That's the latest from Radio News Hub. I'm Grace McIntosh.
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5: 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Rockefeller, yeah, Ricardo Rockefeller. 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
9: Soulful music hits right here at Colorful on this Sunday afternoon. My name's Ricardo. A very happy music Sunday to you. And just like that, into the third and final hour of today's show we go. Delighted so many of you are enjoying today's show, by the way, and thank you for all your wonderful messages in the past 2 hours. Sly follows me at 4pm for Soul and Reggae Sundays. But before then, it's time for today's Slow Jam Half Hour. On the playlist, some wonderful slow jams on the way from Keith Sweat. Got some Joe Thomas, Donald Jones as well, who's in concert this coming Friday. And no, it's this Friday, the 24th. I'm sure it's the Friday 24th at the Troxy music venue alongside Jenny Wine. If you're going along to that concert, enjoy. So it's at that time in the afternoon. If you haven't done so already, time to down tools, get up close and personal with the bow. Only if you want to, folks. Only if you want to. Whether you're in the kitchen preparing Sunday dinner, catching up on a few household chores, or simply enjoying a lazy Sunday afternoon, or packing and getting yourselves ready to fly back to London like the lovely Dynasty who joins us from Grenada. Sit back, relax. Well, if you can anyway, Dinah, sit back, relax, and enjoy today's Slow Jam Half Hour for this Sunday, the 19th day of June, in the year of our Lord 2025.
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9: 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Time for us to go in the mix. Letty C kicks off today's Slow Jam Half Hour. Song's called Someday, the Michael Jackson Rock With You edit from 2014. Enjoy today's Slow Jam Half Hour.

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0: 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You're inside the Soul Lounge right here at Colourful Radio, your home for soulful music hits. 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
0: Play now, Erica Kane from 2014, from her album Nostalgia. Share My World, first recorded, as we all know, by Mary J. Blige. Now, before Erica Kane, Faith Evans featuring Kiki Wyatt, also from 2014, from the album Incomparable. A song called Make Love. Head of Faith was Chidi from 2013, from her album Excel. If You Need Someone, song first recorded by Audrey Wheeler all the way back in the 90s. Gave you some Joe Thomas, Mary Jane from 2013 as well. Donald Jones, Back Door from 2010. For those of you who know about the Back Door. And we kicked off the Slow Jam mix with some Lettuce from her 2014 album, The Truth. Someday, the Michael Jackson Rock With You edit. Hope you enjoyed that. Speaking of Michael Jackson, by the way, the Michael Jackson biopic Michael, MJ, is now officially the highest grossing biopic of all time. It's surpassed the 1 billion mark. You heard me, 1 billion. If I recall, the movie costs, I think, close to 200 million. So they certainly have recouped what they've spent on making the biopic. But congratulations to the team all behind the recent Michael biopic. Now grossing over $1 billion. Wow. Alright, we're going to play this one today. If we're playing 2010's Slow Jams, 2011, the year this song came out. Good afternoon once again to the lovely Jan in Neasden. I know this is one of your personal favourites, so let me do a DJ request to you. Enjoy.

So very, very happy to see you on a Sunday afternoon. Voice notes coming through, fire emojis coming through, bomb emojis. Nikki says, you're mixing up a storm today. Thank you, Nikki. Sounds of Avant, happy to see you. Redeem from 2011. Before this, the original OG Keith Sweat from the album Till the Morning, also from 2011, Lady Du Jour. 33 minutes past the hour, we're inside the Soul Lounge on this Sunday afternoon, the third Sunday in the month of July. Let's play another cover version, one I haven't played in a while. Found this in the music room this morning. From 2015, Dominique Mathurin. Love is contagious. Enjoy.

36 minutes past the hour of 3 o'clock here in London. 36 minutes past the hour of 10 a.m. in Grenada. Once again, a very good morning to the lovely Diana. Diana, safe travels back to the UK. I've got to get myself to Grenada real soon. Know some wonderful Grenadians. Wonderful Grenadians, and of course Miss Grenada as well, residing happily back in Grenada. Alright, here's another song from an album I haven't played in a while. Let's take you back to 2012 from the album I Missed Us. This is SWV.

an absolutely splendid show again, Ricardo. Thank you, Kristen. I'll have today's show uploaded to my Mixcloud page so you can listen back. If you want to relieve the relive the whole show from 1 p.m. or if you've missed part of it, if you've been out earlier on this afternoon and you're just tuning in, today's show will be uploaded to my Mixcloud page. 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You should find me. Rockefeller spelled R-O-C-A-F-E-L-L-A. So I mentioned a couple of Sundays ago during the, well, one of the shows anyway, there's been lots and lots of talk about music which has been played at brunches and R&B day parties. Lots and lots of people are fed up to the back teeth of the music being played by the DJs. Seems to be the same old songs. I can count them on my hand. I really can. Can We Talk, Tevin Campbell, of course, Mary J. Blige, Real Love, or I'm Going Down, the Whitney song, Fantasia, When I See You. The list is absolutely endless. Just bear with me 1 second. My apologies, I had some echo in the back. Anyway, as I was saying, the list is endless of the songs which the DJs who are recruited to play at these day parties and R&B brunches that, you know, they need to kind of expand. There are thousands of songs you can play as a DJ at these R&B brunches and day parties. And if I was playing this next song, it's definitely one I will certainly play. Let's take you back to 20.

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Sounds of Femi from the album Rain Down from 2010. It's called You're There, You Care. A brilliant gospel song. Another one of those songs 16 years ago we had on heavy rotation. So last week at Tuesday and Wednesday night, the legendary 90s blue-eyed soul singer John Beer was at the Jazz Cafe in Camden for two nights, if you went along to that. Well, one of the two nights anyway. I hope you had a great time. Last night, another blue-eyed soul singer, the brilliant Jared Lawson, was at the Union Chapel in Islington. Also, Bruno Mars, he kicked off six nights at the Wembley Stadium last night with a special guest, Victoria Benet. This coming Friday night, two 90s and 2000s R&B legends, Donald Jones and Jenny Wine, will be in concert at the Troxy Concert Venue in East London, and then in two Sundays, am I right? No, three Sundays from now, Ricardo. Sunday, the 9th of August, the famous Roots Picnic Festival comes to the UK for the first time at the Crystal Palace Bowl in South East London, performing live Music Soul Child, Anthony Hamilton, and Floetry. It's going to be a wonderful, wonderful event indeed.

The Bruno Mars, That's What I Like. I may try and find some tickets to go along to one of the concerts. I do like a bit of Bruno Mars. That's What I Like. Tunage. Good afternoon to the lady with the beautiful green eyes, the lovely Marlena. Happy Music Sunday, Queen. That's What I Like. That's What I Like. Okay, folks, that just about does it for today's Soul Lounge on Colourful Radio. It's been a real pleasure doing it to you. Delighted so many of you have interacted today and you've enjoyed the show. And thank you for all your wonderful messages. Sly follows me shortly, Soul and Reggae Sundays, 4 till 7, 7 till 9. It's Game Changer, radio program. It's all based about sports, and I'm sure they'll be discussing the England game last night. What a fabulous game that was. England beating France 6-4. It's more of a cricket score, but very good performance from England. Enjoy the enjoy the men's FIFA World Cup final tonight between Spain and Argentina. Safe to say, we'll all be supporting supporting Spain. I need to go and have a lie down. We're all Spanish fans tonight. Hey. That's a better way of saying it. From me, Ricardo, it's been a real pleasure doing it to you. Back on your radios this coming Tuesday night from 8 p.m. for the Soul Lounge After Dark. Just leaves me to say thank you once again for listening. Take care and God bless. Keep it colourful. Sly is next.

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2: 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John Collins tells us more about what we can expect from the new PM.
3: Scrapping digital ID will help Andy Burnham's government bring a laser focus to tackling the cost of living. That's what Labour's deputy leader Lucy Powell told reporters earlier today, amid questions about how much cash abandoning this project would actually save. In his first speech from Downing Street, Mr Burnham's expected to set out measures to provide what he's calling breathing space on the cost of living while ensuring economic growth across the UK.
2: Andrew and Tristan Tate have been arrested in Miami as part of a UK police investigation. The Crown Prosecution Service said it would bring more charges against the brothers after it identified four additional alleged victims. And European champions Spain take on holders and Copa America winners Argentina in tonight's World Cup final in New Jersey. Kickoff is at 8 p.m. That's the latest from Radio News Hub. I'm Grace McIntosh.
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0: Colourful Radio, Soul and Reggae Sundays with myself, Sly. What a great way to be starting off the show for today. That's the Jackson Sisters. They're Back in Time. I Believe in Miracles from 1973. The Pasadenas in front of that with Tribute Right On from 1988. And we started it all off with Sweet Thunder. And everybody's singing love songs from 1978. Right here, of course, at Colourful Radio for another edition of Soul and Reggae Sundays. Oh, man. It's great to be here on this Sunday. I certainly hope you are feeling good. I hope you're in a beautiful mood. It is a fabulous day today, isn't it? It just is. A little bit cooler today. And it's just a pleasant day. It really, really is. So many things happening, of course. But back to the now. Let me tell you about what's happening during the course of this show. So loads of classics, as you would expect in the first hour between 4 and 5. And in the second hour, we'll have new music for you between 5 and 6. That's what we normally do, apart from when we have artist interviews. We do have a focus on new music. In the third and final hour, if you're new to the show, it's a mixed bag, it's a mixed selection. It's something new, something old, something fast and something slow. We mix up the genres there for you very, very nicely. Before we even proceed any further, let me say a big thank you going out to Ricardo for the last 3 hours. Between 1 and 4, he was here entertaining us with the Soul Lounge. And of course, he returns this coming Tuesday for the midweek edition of the Soul Lounge between 8 p.m. and 10 p.m. in the evening time. 2 hours of the Soul Lounge with a midweek edition right here at Colourful Radio. And of course, DAB Plus Radio in and around London and the surrounding counties, colourful.com worldwide. All right, so yes, it is myself, Sly, taking you through with all things good for this Sunday, the 19th of July, 2026. Can I say, where is the year going by? It's just running by so quickly, isn't it? July already, it's the start of the 6 weeks holiday. When we come back, it'll be the autumn. Goodness me. It's just incredible how time is moving by so, so quickly. But you know what? Let's try and enjoy it. Let's try and be good. So let's try and live good. Time is precious. Time is short. So let's try and enjoy the moment every step of the way and just try and do good things all along that journey. Right, let me tell you about a few songs which you can look forward to next in the next little segment which I have lined up for you here. Got some Silk, not that Silk from the 90s, but the Silk that was around in the late 70s, early 80s, around about that period. Got music from them coming real soon. Also from Nicole McLeod and Timmy Thomas together. Wow, a brilliant classic from those guys. You probably know what it is straight away, those of you that are soul music lovers. And starting it all off, we'll play you something from somebody who's celebrating her 77th birthday today. It is 77 years young for Caroline Crawford, or Caroline Crawford as she's sometimes known. We're going to play Good and Plenty for you from 1975. This sweet memory takes us back to the year of 1975. Some incredible 51 years now as we just listen and enjoy this wonderful song from Caroline Crawford as it spins next for us right here with myself, Sly, for Soul and Reggae Sundays on Colourful Radio as we broadcast on DAB Plus Radio in and around London and the surrounding counties, colourful.com worldwide. 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

0: It's Colourful Radio, Soul and Reggae Sunday. Such a great song that is there. That's Silk. And I can't stop turning you on 1979 on Philadelphia International Records. Just in front of that one, we played you music from Nicole McLeod and Timmy Thomas there. New York Eyes, that from 1985. Brilliant, brilliant song. I interviewed Nicole McLeod, a.k.a. Lily McLeod, a few years ago. She's absolutely fabulous, fabulous singer, and it was a really great conversation. If you search online, you should be able to listen back to it right now, in case you didn't the first time. And in that trio of songs, we also played you music there from Caroline Crawford, Good and Plenty from 1975, and as I mentioned, celebrating her 77th birthday today. Happy birthday going out to Caroline Crawford for today. All right, let me just give you the handles first of all on how you can get interactive with me today, just before we jump into the weather on how that looks for today. So the handles, the essential handles, please do hit me up across the social media platforms at Colourful Radio, at DJ Sly UK, or at DJ Sly UK the number one, depending what social media platform you are on. Love to hear from you. Absolutely would love to hear from you. So do hit me up on the socials. Let's get interactive this Sunday the 19th of July 2026. Let's get interactive. Yes, indeed. Quick look at the weather. It looks officially like this now for the entire day. Areas of cloud for the morning and at first in the afternoon. Then at most places gradually becoming sunny. Rather warm for most places. Highest temperatures across Hampshire and a maximum temperature today of 25 degrees Celsius. So that's at least 10 degrees down from the 35 that we had a few weeks ago. And not so long ago as well, just about last week, we were pushing the early 30s, weren't we? So goodness me, a little bit of respite in the weather for us. Still no rain though. The garden and the grass and the leaves. Have you seen all the leaves that are dropping off all the trees? They're dropping off early because there's no water or moisture content in there for the leaves to stay intact on the trees. Goodness me, this is how nature kind of unfolds and develops. It really is. One thing I have seen on a kind of a nice note, and it's kind of made me have a smile on my face and really cheered me up this week, is the amount of butterflies that I've seen. And as I understand it, the reason why we're having so many butterflies and so many beautiful colors as well, some of those butterflies, is because of the dry weather. So we had lots of caterpillars earlier on in the year, and they've now kind of course, they develop into butterflies. Some people might call them moths. Butterflies, and it's really essentially because of the dry weather which we're having. I haven't seen so many butterflies like this in the longest moment across London, but it is nice seeing the pretty colours. I do like that. Nature at its best, that's what I say. All right, let us continue now with some more fabulous music as we switch between soul and reggae. That's what we do for the entire 3 hours of the show on a Sunday, hour one, hour two, and hour number three. In this first hour, though, it's all about those memories. It's all about those back in time selections. By the score, that's what we like to do for you on a Sunday between 4 and 7 in the afternoon with myself, Sly, for Soul and Reggae Sundays. Stand by now. We have some, I'll tell you, three in a row. Rudy Thomas, key to the World. Also, The Heptics and Natural Woman. Going to start it off, though, with such a beautiful song. Derek Harriott and Look At Me. I'm in love. It's going to spin next for us right here at Colourful with myself, Sly, as we broadcast from our home to your home this Sunday afternoon. Keep it exactly where you got it.
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4: 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Sly! I you run things every time.

Well, this is Colorful Radio, and you're listening to DJ Sly. And this is Billy Mystic of the Mystic Revealers, saying, don't touch that dial. You got it at the right place.

Colourful Radio Soul and Reggae Sundays, memories of parties from yesteryear, listening and rubbing to this tune all those decades ago. Wow. Some great memories. Some absolutely great memories there. Ruddy Thomas and Key to the World. Natural Woman, of course, the Heptics there singing for us. And three in a row, of course, we gave you Derek Harriott and Look at Me. I'm in Love. Such a beautiful song. I tell you what, he's such a great singer, isn't he? Such a truly great singer, Derek Harriott there. All right, so what have we got to look forward to still in the show? We've got new music in the second hour, of course, as per usual. We've got a brilliant new song from Tanya Nolan, which I'm going to play for you, Reckless. You want to listen out for that. Jared Lawson was out and around last night, wasn't he? The 18th, he was gigging it around London town. So finally, I've remembered to get a Jared Lawson track on for you for this week. So we've got something from his brand new set to play for you in the second hour. I've got some brand new Romain Virgo as well to play for you in this next hour, and also something from Jerry Harris as well. He's got a new album project, so I'm going to give one of the tracks there a spin for you. And of course, hour number three, you know how we do it. It's a mixed bag, that mixed selection in hour number three, as we give you something new, something old, something fast and something slow. And one or two tunes that you're going to remember, then you're going to groove to, you're going to bop to. Bop to, that's it. All right, so still a lot to look forward to on the show today. At Colourful Radio, at DJ Sly UK, at DJ Sly UK, the number one, are the social media handles. We

0: song has got so much bass in it anyway, you probably don't need to do that. But just a warning, Jackie Paris, Once in My Life. 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
2: Labour says scrapping digital IT will give Andy Burnham's government a laser focus on tackling the cost of living. Deputy Leader Lucy Pell insists the move clears the decks of distractions. Andrew Tate and his brother Tristan have been arrested in the United States as part of a UK investigation into alleged sexual offences. The CPS has announced dozens of further charges and is seeking their extradition. Corina Thomas is Bedfordshire Police's Assistant Chief Constable.
3: 38 new charges in total have now been authorised against Andrew and Tristan Tate, bringing the total number of charges faced to 59.
2: Spain and Argentina will meet in tonight's World Cup final in New Jersey. Kickoff is at 8 p.m. And if the football isn't your thing, you might want to tune into tonight's World Cup final at halftime. Madonna, Shakira and Justin Bieber are among the stars to the lineup performing in the tournament's first ever halftime show. That's the latest from Radio News Hub. I'm Dave Cronin.
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0: It's nice, isn't it? It's a party group. That could be right out of the 80s. It could be 70s, 80s. That's such a beautiful song. That's such a terrific song, isn't it? Just really enjoyed that one. Tanya Nolan. It's a little bit of Southern Soul, but it has that kind of rare groove feel to it as well. Just house party style. Lovely. Reckless is what it's called. That's Tanya Nolan's. Brand new, and it sounds so good. It really, really does. Mark Staggers, just in front of that with I'll Be Around. His rendition of that classic, of course, and That Thing by Shayla Prosper started us all off for hour number two, the second hour between 5 and 6, right here at Colourful Radio for Soul and Reggae Sundays. And incidentally, that was well, you could still say it's this week's, because next week really starts from tomorrow, Monday, in terms of track of the week for us right here on Colourful Radio. And yeah, indeed, it's the current track of the week right here on Colourful Radio. Shayla Prosper, if you've been listening to Colourful Radio throughout the course of the week, you would have heard That Thing being played throughout various shows and across our social media platforms as we profile great music just like that one from Shayla Prosper there. That Thing on Attention Records. Make sure you do go out and support independent music. It's really, really, really important. And do check out Shayla's website as well, where you can purchase the track from. Okay, so still to come, we have more great soul music in this second hour between 5 and 6. And of course, we have some fabulous reggae songs for you as well in this hour. I alluded to it a little earlier on, so do look out for that. It's all coming its way to you in this middle hour, in the second hour, right here on Soul Colourful Radio, Soul and Reggae Sundays. Incidentally, let me just give you a reminder about the handles on how you can get interactive with the show today. It is at Colourful Radio, at DJ Sly UK, or at DJ Sly UK the number one, and that's all dependent on what social media platform you are on. You can hit me up, you can get interactive with me, you can send me messages, maybe request some highs, whatever it is. Maybe you want to hear a piece of music, if you give me the name of the artist and the track title, I'll see if I can get something on for you. If not this week, certainly I'll try and get it on for you over the next few weeks, or maybe even next week as well. But you gotta hit me up, otherwise I won't know your thoughts. It's as simple as that. All right, we will do a little bit of the gig guide. We've got quite a few gigs to mention in the third and final hour. We're not going to cover too much on the sports at the moment, because we're all washed up with sports at the moment. So I think after the disappointment of, even though it was a very exciting game last night with England taking on France, of course it was, some big goals there, wasn't there? Especially Arsenal dominating the actual game in terms of the amount of interaction actions and goals that they scored between the Arsenal players that are playing for England. I think we've had enough, and the actual Premier League season is just around the corner, so not too long to wait. It's all about the cricket at the moment. And on that note, and very importantly, and let me just drop this music bed down just a little bit more, can I say and send my heartfelt condolences to the greatest, to the absolute greatest, and what I mean by that is the greatest cricketer, in my opinion, that has ever walked the planet. His name is Gary Sobers, aka Sir Garfield Sobers, and he very sadly passed away. We just heard the news just about a day or so ago that he passed away at the age of 89, born in 1936, and died just a few days before his 90th birthday in this year of 2026, this month and year, July 2026. Our condolences, as I mentioned, go out to his family and his friends. There are going to be tributes. There have been some, and there are going to be many, many more tributes. But he's another one of those great, iconic, the greatest of the sport, not just in his generation, but because of what he did at that particular time, with not having the benefits of the technologies and the information and the nutrition that we have in this modern era. If he was that player in this modern era, he would be just doing amazing things, totally amazing things. And that could be said about the greatest in Muhammad Ali. Of course it can be. That can also be said about the greatest that we've had in other sports as well, around the world. In football, and we just talked about it, Pele, the greatest in my opinion, and of course the greatest cricketer that's ever lived, ever walked the planet, in my opinion, Gary Sobers, aka Sir Garfield Sobers. Who can forget those six sixes? Could this be six sixes? It was in black and white as well. It wasn't even in colour. It was in black and white. It was in Glamorgan, in either Glamorgan or Swansea, he hit the spin bowler, but he hit him for six incredible sixes, and it was televised. Wow, you couldn't wish for something more exciting than that, could you? You really couldn't. And of course, the 365, that record that was unbroken in Test match history up until around about 1994 or thereabouts, when Brian Lara surpassed that total that had stood the test of time for so many decades. Oh man, some great memories. I just wish I had seen him bat live. That would have been really nice. My first Test match, believe it or not, was one which I went to. I'm digressing a little bit now, but we'll come back on topic with music in a short while. Was an incredible 50 years ago. I know this year it's a landmark for so many different things, isn't it? That hot summer of 1976, the West Indies coming over and touring here in that summer of 1976 as well. And of course, that was when I went to my first cricket match. My father took me to the Oval, and that was kind of like a home match for the West Indian community as well. And that tour, I've been recently going through some archives of that tour during that period, the ups and downs, and about what was said at the as a precursor to the tour by Tony Greig. The West Indies, we're going to make the West Indies grovel. That's what Tony Greig, the South African English captain of England at the time, had said. You just think about what I just said. The South African English captain of England at the time said he's going to make the West Indies grovel, and that was just that was the entire speech, like the pep talk, the briefing, whatever you want to call it, when you get ready to go out to play, that the captain, that any captain needed to say to his players. He said that he's going to make us grovel. And the rest is history. The rest is absolute history. But yeah, that summer of 1976, such a memorable one for me. And as I was just alluding to as well, I'm giving you lots of different stories in one total story. So Garfield Sobers had just previously come to the end of his career. So I didn't actually get a chance to see him. I think he finished around about 1974, 75. And then, of course, the West Indies came over with, a young, changeable team, a young, changeable squad at that time. Gordon Greenidge, Roy Fredericks is coming towards the end of his career as well. Of course, Michael Holden, young Michael Holden. Oh, man, it was such a great period of time. It really was, and he will surely be missed, but of course his memory, his legacy will live for absolutely ever. That's the one and only Sir Garfield Sobers, aka Gary Sobers, who sadly passed away at the age of 89 just recently. Okay, back to the music. We are going to continue with our musical journey through the course of the afternoon, and we're going to give you three pieces. Lucas Seto's On His Way to You, Ghetto Kind of Love. Jared Lawson, talked about it a little earlier on, Nothing to Forgive. That's going to spin for us real soon. And Sage, Chances, something brand new from Sage Chances. It's a really short track, this. 1 minute and 56 seconds. So it's a good job I was talking for a little bit there as well, wasn't it? Just fill out some time. All right, let's listen to Sage and Chances now. All 1 minute and 56 seconds of it, so it's nearly 2 minutes, but not quite. It's going to spin next for us right here at Colourful with myself, Sly, for Soul and Reggae Sundays.
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0: That's nice, isn't it? That really is nice. I tell you what, that's one of my favourites from him in recent times. Lucas Seto there, and his track, which is entitled Ghetto Kind of Love. It's brand new and sounding very, very fine indeed. Once again, Lucas Seto there, right here at Colourful Radio for Soul and Reggae Sundays. And I can tell you, just in front of that one, we played you music from Jared Lawson from his brand new album, from his brand new set there. And it's a really good set as well. Just do it. I think, you know, I've just had to revisit it once again, just because it's just such a fabulous album. It's one of those which is kind of sometimes like a little bit of a slow burner. You know, you sometimes listen to it because the rate on which the music is delivered is vast. It's quick. It comes in really, really quickly. It really, really does. Just Let It is what it's called, the album. Just Let It. Just Let It. But the thing is that you listen to the track sometime and you say to yourself, oh, okay, that's all right. It's okay. And you park it, and then maybe something else comes along and you don't remember to go back to it and revisit it again. And I know it's been at the back of my mind because I've been seeing Jared Lawson's name around, and I said, yeah, I need to go and revisit it. I went and I just found that track on there, which is just absolutely amazing. I'm sure you will agree with me as well. Once again, the man himself, Jared Lawson there, and Nothing to Forgive is what it's called. The album's out on Dome Records, Nothing to Forgive. Once again, that album that you can check out from him right now is, I don't know what number album he's had. He's had quite a few, to be truthfully honest, but it's entitled Just Let It. Just Let It. You have to wrap your tongue around that. Just Let It. But yeah, just let it go. Just let it happen. Just let it see. Just let it develop. I don't know. Just let it. Jared Lawson, nonetheless, and the track once again, Nothing to Forgive. And Sage and Chances just in front of that one. That was the one that was 1 minute and 56 seconds. a presenter's joy. really short track. Oh, goodness me. All right, listen, my cousin, one of my cousins, who I interviewed quite a few years ago at the Colourful Radio Studios when we was at our old studios. It was quite some time, it was a good few years ago. Has got a new album out. The album's entitled The Goddess Frequency, talking about one and only Faye Simon. And I've selected one track I'd like to play for you right now. It's in a little medley of, I think we're going to give you three in this particular instance. So look out, we have some John Niceness, Mind Blowing Decisions, another spin of that one. Jerry Harris from his brand new set, I alluded to it a little earlier on. Everything Looking Great. But Rock Me Steady is going to spin now. It's on the Eitel Power Sound. That's the label from Faye Simon from her album, The Goddess Frequency is what it's called. It's a good set. It's a good set. And I'm sure you're going to enjoy this one. It spins next for us right here on Colourful with myself, Sly, for Soul and Reggae Sundays as we broadcast from our home to your home on DAB Plus Radio in and around London and the surrounding counties. 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
4: My name is Max Priest, alongside the main man, Sly! Sly! I you run things every time.

a nice rendition of a classic song. It really has a wonderful feel to it. It really does. That song there is, of course, Mind Blowing Decisions. That's John Niceness. Just in front of that one, we played you music from Jerry Harris. And also, we played you music from Faye Simon. So Jerry Harris was Everything Looking Great. And Faye Simon was Rock Me Steady. Beautiful music right here, of course, at Colourful Radio for Soul and Reggae Sundays. Hope your Sunday's going good, and you're just enjoying it, because, you know, as I always say, Sunday's just the best day of the week. It really, really is. Don't forget, in the third and final hour, we'll look at some of your shows, your events that you can check out. It's where we give you the gig guide. There's a little rundown on the gig guide, so look out for that. It's coming in hour number three between 6 and 7 this evening right here at Colourful Radio. And just a little reminder about the lineup for later on. Of course, from 7, it's Game Changers. They'll no doubt be talking about that really exciting match that took place yesterday. And looking ahead, as it's very close now to the FIFA World Cup final, it's all getting very exciting, isn't it? Spain taking on Argentina in the final. But of course, that amazing game yesterday between, France and England, England and France, which had all those goals in there. Goodness me. And the Arsenal team scoring so many goals in the first half. And the Arsenal team, might as well have called it that. The England team scoring so many goals in the first half. And but it was all the Arsenal players doing the assist and stuff like that, wasn't it? Declan Rice, Bukayo Saka as well. But also, the French coming back in the second half and making it very, very exciting. But yeah, no doubt, Game Changers will all be talking about that. The guys between 7 and 9 this evening right here on Colourful Radio. Of course, it is powered by Talk Sport, and it's where sport meets culture and stories move beyond the scoreline. From 9, it will be fresh new music. 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And then from 10, it's the Shoulder Shakers show with DJ Brother Matt in the house with the Soulful House, taking care of business through until midnight. So that'll be from, of course, 10 through until midnight with the fresh new music hour between 9 and 10. And then, of course, as I mentioned, the Game Changers from 7 following me directly. Okay, let us play you some more music. Brand new Romain Virgo on its way to you real soon. And also, we're going to give you something from Jamil

0: collaborations in there as well, different producers and stuff like that. So yeah, it's a good look. I'm gonna give one of the tracks from it a spin for you. It's entitled Be Good, so that's gonna spin for us in a little while. And as I mentioned, Romain Virgo, brand new from him, Lay My Head on Ghetto Utes International is gonna spin next for us right here at Colorful as we head our way towards the hour of six already. Yes, like already. Let's get these songs on for you right now, right here at Colorful with myself, Sly, for Soul and Reggae Sundays. 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
2: Labour says scrapping digital ID will help Andy Burnham's government keep a laser focus on tackling the cost of living. Deputy Leader Lucy Pell claims dropping the project isn't just about saving money. It clears the decks of distractions. She pointed to the Office for Budget Responsibility's estimate that digital ID could cost £1.8 billion over 3 years, a figure the previous government rejected. European champions Spain take on holders and Copa America winners Argentina in tonight's final in New Jersey. It's the first ever men's World Cup between two continental champions. And England, of course, secure their best World Cup finish since 1966. Grace McIntosh has the details.
3: Thomas Tuchel's side were 4-0 up against Le Blues at half-time before the French made a comeback. The goals for England came from a Bukayo Saka hat-trick, plus contributions from Declan Rice, Ezri Konsa and Jude Bellingham to bring home the bronze medals, the Three Lions' best result in 60 years.
2: 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I'm Dave Cronin.
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0: Love that. Absolutely love that. That's Tamika Peoples featuring Mike Phillips and Jeff Lorber together, Do Up That Thing. Of course, Lauryn Hill making that song so famous back in the day. Still one of our favorite songs that we could put our ears around. But that version there is not bad, is it? It's quite good. I really enjoyed that again, right here, of course, at Colourful Radio for Soul and Reggae Sundays. And just in front of that one, we played you music from Pabu. And a track which is entitled Eliguana. And yeah, a little bit different, but kind of nice and pleasant on the ear. And we also played the music from Lizzo, featuring SZA, and Special, that from 2023. Nice to be getting that one on for you once again right here at Colourful Radio for Soul and Reggae Sundays. So still to come in this hour, we have more great music for you as we mix and blend the new songs, the old songs, the fast songs, and the slow songs. We'll do that always in the third and final hour. Don't forget, we also try and give you a final track, which is a soca track. And it is coming up to Spice Mass in Grenada now for 2026. So there'll be a lot of activities, a lot of events which are taking place for the big Spice Mass. Well, it's Spice Mass Carnival, of course. That'll be taking place as it normally is in the month of August. And there's normally a couple of days that put aside there so that the jab jab can come out and, and everyone can put the oil in their body if they're doing that, if they're into that. And then just, you know, it's a little bit of history and having that kind of memories of decades and centuries gone past, really, all fused into a festival which is called the Spice Mass Carnival for 2026. And yeah, it should be a good look if you're going down there. I know quite a few of you are taking trips down this 6 weeks school holiday time. If you are going down there, make sure you do enjoy to the max. I'm sure you will do, but make sure you do enjoy to the very, very max. All right, so we will give you that soca song. We'll try and get that on for you. It'll be the last song of the show. Of course, we've got some more fabulous songs. We've got some Sinclair, some Marsha Ambrosius, some Kemi Salula as well on its way. But right now, let's stick with the soul. And we'll give you three in a row. Yes, we are. We're going to give you some The Sincere's, who incidentally are going to be coming to town real soon. And I'll tell you about that as I do the gig guide in a short while. How lonely is lonely? That's the question. How lonely is lonely? Tanika Charles, former artist with me. Tanika Charles, Here When You're Ready. We're going to give that one a spin from 2025 last year. And we're going to start it off with Opaz, featuring Ray Hayden, and Because of You, his latest offering right here on Colourful Radio for Soul and Reggae Sundays. 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

0: It's Colourful Radio, Soul and Reggae Sunday. That's nice, isn't it? That is The Sincere's there. That's How Lonely is Loneliest and Coal Mine Records. Just in front of that one, we played your music from Tanika Charles. And Here When You're Ready, that's from her latest offering, her latest set. And we also played you music there from Opaz featuring Ray Hayden and Because of You on Opaz Multimedia. Okay, let's take a little look at some of the gigs that you can catch in and around London and the surrounding counties over the next few weeks and months, maybe even days as well. Of course, last night it was Jared Lawson. We talked about that a few times over the last few weeks, but he was at the London Union Chapel. That's Jared Lawson. That was last night, though, and of course I played you that wonderful song by him in the show earlier on. Nothing to Forgive is what the song was that we played for you. All right, but let's look at some of the others which are forthcoming now, some of the other gigs that are coming up. No particular order. It's kind of like an alphabetical order here myself. Bilal, 9th of December, London's Islington Assembly Hall. The Blackbirds, they're going to be playing at London's Ronnie Scott's on the 3rd and 4th of August. Also, for your diary, you can put in Corinne Bailey Ray, 27th of October at the London Royal Albert Hall. Only just the London Royal Albert Hall. That's a posh one. Also, you can look forward to Gina Sedman. We do like Gina Sedman. She is going to be playing at the London's Pizza Express in Chelsea. That is on the 18th of October. Put that date in your diary, won't you? 9th of August, London Jazz Cafe, Gramps Morgan. And as I've mentioned over the last few weeks as well, coming up real soon on the 3rd of August is Jesse Royal at the London Jazz Cafe as well. You can check that one out. Also, just give you a few more for your diary. You can look out for Maze. Without sadly, Frankie Beverly, of course, are coming to the iconic and kind of like their home in London, London Apollo, on the 6th of September. 6th of September, that's Maze there. Raquel Rodriguez, 29th of November at the London Chess Cafe. Richie Spice, 2nd of August, London Chess Cafe also. Shaggy, not too long to wait for him now. He's actually performing at the Reggaeland Festival on the 1st and 2nd of August. I need to take my glasses off, actually. Let me just remove my glasses, because they're okay when you're looking far away at distance, but when you're looking close up, you've got to take your glasses off. I can see so much better now. Shaggy, 6th of August, London Jazz Cafe. Got to give you one more as well. I'm sure I have got to. Is it this one? Yes, it is. The Sincere's, we just played their song, didn't we? They are going to be performing at the London Jazz Cafe on the 1st of October. 1st of October. That nicely comes towards the end of the gig guide for this Sunday. Certainly hope you heard something there that you'd like to gravitate to. I've certainly heard one or two that I'd like to gravitate to in that little list and lineup of shows which are taking place. Gig-wise for me, nothing much happening now until September onwards, really. It's been a really busy few months for me. I've been doing some other bits and pieces which I don't always talk about on air, but it's been okay. And hopefully we'll be you know, giving you some dates of what I'm going to be doing, some bits and pieces for the autumn period going forward. Yeah, for the autumn period going forward, just keep it where you got it. And also the website as well, the website that is coming. I've commissioned it. It's going to be all singing, all dancing. It's just taking time. I've had some problems, and it's kind of just forced my hand to do something I was already thinking about, which was to just update and refresh and revamp my website. So that will be coming its way to you over the next few weeks. Just look out for that, and there will be a bit of an announcement for that as well. Okay, we're going to switch between soul and reggae. We're going to do that now for the third and final time for the show for today. Look out, we are going to play you Sinclair, Just One Witch, Marsha Ambrosius, Have You Ever, that classic from her from an incredible 10 years now. Can you imagine that? 10 years. Goodness me. Kemi Salula. and if the Andre Solid remix is going to spin first for us right here at Colourful with myself, Sly, for Soul and Reggae Sundays as we broadcast on DAB Plus Radio in and around London and surrounding counties, colourful.com worldwide. And if you have Alexa or Siri, simply say, play Colourful Radio.
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4: 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I you run things every time.

0: come true. Just one wish would be enough, and that wish would be you.
1: Fabulous song, it really, really is. Great to be playing it again. That there is Sinclair and Just One Wish. Before that, we played you music from Marcia Ambrosius, and that song was Have You Ever, of course, the Dennis Emmanuel Brown classic for you back in the day. And we also played you music there, three in a row, from Kemi Sosula. And if that was the Andre Solid remix for you from 2021, incredibly incredible, 5 years ago. Big shouts going out to Tony Greenaway, also to Ray Hayden, aka Opaz. Also shouts going out to Michaela Will in Hanover in Germany, and also shouts going out to Sue Oliver as well, the ever dependable Sue Oliver. Thank you so much for your interactions and for your musical listening ears. There's just about three, maybe four songs I've got to play for you before I depart at seven. I'm not sure if I'll be able to get the third one in this piece, which is a Rub a Dub Rhythm from 2008. We'll see if we can squeeze into Matana and I Am Not Afraid, but if not, we'll definitely get in some Richie Spice and The Plain Land, and also some Ginger, Never Lost My Way. Towards the end, we will definitely squeezing this one because I just need to get this song on. Psycho the King and Meow Meow. It's self-explanatory. I'm not trying to mimic a cat or play like a cat, but it's called Meow Meow. That's about it for me for today. Stand by for, of course, Game Changers. They'll no doubt be talking about that big match from last night, and the big match, which is the even bigger match that's on tonight. Of course, once again, congratulations to England. You kind of don't really want to say congratulations to England, really. I've tried to avoid it all match because it was a third place playoff. But yeah, it finished England 6, incredibly, France 4. So no doubt Game Changers will be talking about that between 7 and 9. Then from 9, of course, fresh new music. From 10, a DJ Brother Matt in the house with the Soulful House. That is it from me. Stand by for those songs which I told you about. And God willing, I'll talk to you next week, Sunday. This has been a Soul and Reggae Sunday's production, and yeah, leaving you with these fabulous songs right now. Have a great Sunday. Enjoy the football if you're staying up to watch, of course, Spain versus Argentina. Certainly hope you enjoy. Let's hope it's a good match anyway. Let's hope it's half as good as the one from last night. That's the most important thing. All right, I'm out of here. I'm definitely out of here now.
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2: Andy Burnham will promise to restore confidence in government and give people breathing room when he becomes Prime Minister on Monday. In his first Downing Street speech, he'll call for reflection and resolution, stressing the need for stability after 7 Prime Ministers in a decade. Andrew Tate and his brother Tristan have been arrested in the States as part of a UK investigation into alleged sexual offences. Karina Thomas is Bedfordshire Police's Assistant Chief Constable and explains more about the charges.
3: 38 new charges in total have now been authorised against Andrew and Tristan Tate, bringing the total number of charges faced to 59. The charges relate to 7 victims spanning a period from 2010 to 2017.
2: And in 1975, frontman Matty Healy and model Gabriette have tied the knot. The couple announced their engagement in 2024 after dating for 9 months and officially got married on Saturday in LA. That's the latest from Radio News Hub. I'm Dave Cronin.
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0: Hello, hello, hello. Happy Sunday and welcome back to Game Changers, the sports and entertainment show that has been on your airwaves now, I think, for 41 weeks now. Unbelievable. This is, of course, the show that will bring you all the fun, the debate, the entertainment, and all the reasons why this is the place to be every Sunday evening. It's World Cup final day, just in case you didn't know. Of course you did. This should have been England's evening. This should have been where the three Lions go onto that field and try and bring back glory since 66. Instead, they brought back a bronze medal. What are we supposed to do with that? Who is to blame? There's not much of a discussion in terms of who the topic is. The topic is Tuchel. Why did he get it so wrong? How did he get it so wrong? We will spend at least the first half of the show speaking all things England, all things Tuchel, all things the transfer window. And by the time you've reached us once again for the second half of the show, the World Cup final. The World Cup final will be live and direct. We will keep you right across everything. I say we, but if you're watching now on YouTube, on www.youtube.com/@colourfultv, you'll realise it's just me. But fear not, there's a chair next to me. And fear not, Luke Henry is here. He's taking a bit of time to settle in. How are you doing, mate?
1: Hello, mate.
0: Yeah, you here? Ready?
1: Yeah, I'm here. Ready.
0: Should we get going then?
1: We can get going.
0: Oh, I think we'll get going.
1: I've got no earpiece, mate.
0: That's all right. You won't need one. You won't need one. It's only Adam on the buttons today. We'll be fine. Exactly. I'll rest my case. DJ Bradders, couldn't afford him. But we're about to lock in. Like I always say every week, get your cup of tea, sit down, turn the volume up, put the speakers loud and get the lighting.
1: Isn't that what I say?
0: No, but I said it first.
1: Okay,
0: I said it better. It's not about who said it first, but who said it better.
1: True.
0: Lock in. This is World Cup Game Changers.

0: Luke Henry?
1: Hello. Hello.
0: Oh, do you know what? Cut the music.
1: Oh, I can't hear it, so carry
0: just
1: on.
0: Just cut the music. What? That's out of order, Adam. Don't say that. Mate, that's too far.
1: Don't say that.
0: Mate, that's too far. Sorry, Luke.
1: That's right.
0: That's
1: well, I genuinely can't hear, yeah.
0: That is... Mate, that's too far. You'll get sacked for that. He's actually, do you know what actually he's saying now? Champions League, Gabriel,
1: is he?
0: Missed it.
1: Bit weird.
0: He did actually just say that.
1: Bit weird in a World Cup final.
0: Yeah, he did. Well, look.
1: What are we going to do next week then? Is it going back to just game changers?
0: Yeah, I'll have to just go back to game changers.
1: We lose the sponsorship.
0: The World Cup spot. Have we even got that? No. Don't want to get in trouble. We're just calling it that because it's the World Cup. All right, but then there might be another World Cup, the Badminton World Cup. 2 hours live coverage,
1: just call
0: badminton.
1: It the match play game changers for the darts.
0: Match play game changers.
1: Bit long, isn't it?
0: Match play game changers.
1: Yeah, just do it really quickly. Feels really weird. I can't hear a single thing. How are you, mate?
0: Yeah, great. You're like the Simon Jordan of the show, aren't you?
1: I literally turn up
0: 30 seconds before the show. You don't have an earpiece.
1: Nah.
0: Don't have any notes. Don't even have a running order in front of
1: you. I do.
0: Do you, mate? That's it as Amazon parcels.
1: Yeah, it's actually for CMS, the shifts that we get charged for.
0: Yeah.
1: Oh, look at that, right. Okay.
0: Thank you, Adam. Thanks, mate. There you go.
1: I think people are going to see a real live, believe it or not, because the show is live.
0: Yeah.
1: But they're going to see a real live version of what it's like actually working in two places at once. Because I'm technically on call, guys. I can't lie to you. My phone might go off during the show.
0: And you have to go?
1: No, I won't have to go.
0: Well, everyone knows you're doing Game Changers live on Sunday every week.
1: That's what happens when you're double booked or short
2: staffed. What could be more important than that?
0: Yeah, what could possibly be more important than Game Changers?
1: Nothing. Maybe a World Cup portal?
0: Oh, that's a good one.
1: Maybe a World Cup final?
0: Would I rather play in a World Cup final or host Game Changers? Silly question. It's silly.
2: I'd go for hosting Game Changers if I... It'd kill me playing in a World Cup.
0: Well, I wouldn't be able to concentrate. I can sit in Game Changers and have an eye on the football. I would not be able to play in a World Cup final and not think about Game Changers. Goodness me, that would be awful. I don't know what I'm picking. Right, Lou, before we get into it, and I'm not sure we're going to spend much time. Obviously...
1: Right, I think I'm in.
0: You in?
1: I feel better now. Adam, hello? Good.
0: Do you want to check in with Adam?
1: Yeah,
0: 1-2, 1-2.
1: What were you saying about me earlier? I heard some things.
2: How much we both like and respect you, Luke.
1: Oh, that's great, thanks. Yeah,
0: that's brilliant. Yeah. Fine.
1: Yeah.
0: I was just going to make sure, before we get going, that everyone knows that we're on YouTube live. We haven't even done a promo vid today, have we?
1: No time, mate.
0: And look, we normally have this time, don't we, to talk about what we've been up to in the week and stuff like that. But I said to Adam on the way in, unfortunately... We don't have time for fun today. We don't have time. Okay, look, we will always have time for a little bit of fun. Of course you will. But when I say to you, we have so much to get into on another level of so much. What has happened? How are we sat here now?
1: Well, because we do a show on Sunday called Game Changers every Sunday. That's why we sat here.
0: Delete.
1: Is that the funny of it?
0: How are we sat here now knowing England have played their final game in the World Cup this year?
1: Because they played yesterday.
0: And why did they play yesterday?
1: Because they played in the third place playoff, known as the bronze medal.
0: And why did they play in the third place, known as the bronze medal?
1: Because they had to play France.
0: And why did they have to play France?
1: Because both teams lost their semi-finals.
0: Ah, there we go. Both teams lost their semi-final. And lucky France came up against a very well-drilled, well-organised Spain team who were just better on the day. England?
1: We're not doing that TikTok, by the way.
0: Oh, definitely not.
1: It'll be
0: a word before that.
1: Ingalout.
0: That's harsh.
1: Well, it is true, isn't it?
0: It's true, isn't it? Isn't true. Well, look, I can't believe it, but this is going to be the final time I say this.
1: Your last show on Game Changers?
0: No.
1: All right, fine.
0: I would do this every week.
1: Cool.
0: Minimum.
1: Every week, you?
0: Every week, you. Yeah, okay. Right, here we go. I can't believe it. Adam, you ready? You ready to...
2: For what?
1: You going to sing or something?
0: No, I'm not going to sing. I'm just going to throw it to a little package.
1: All right.
0: I'm going
1: to... Easy.
0: You haven't got it? Maybe go into the kickoff side folder, it'll be there.
1: Oh, no, I put everything in game day.
0: But you put my package in?
1: Yeah. Excuse me. Yeah, 43 seconds, I saw that package.
0: Yeah. 43 seconds.
1: I moved everything across. I did panic, because I thought you were going to use my package.
0: What package?
1: Oh, I made like a 7-minute package. That's actually... Do you know what? It's really funny. It's going out right now.
0: Is it?
1: It's actually going out live on national radio right now.
0: Well, don't worry. I think Adam's struggling there. How?
2: There's
0: I made
2: no
0: that.
2: 43 in anything. I've had a look in Raw as well.
0: Well, who?
2: 43
0: whose
2: seconds.
0: Whose fault's this then? Whose fault's this?
1: No, I moved everything across. Yeah, I'm unequivocally
0: don't
1: sure.
0: Don't make me walk out.
1: You can walk out.
0: I don't want to walk out.
1: Because do you know why? Do you know why I double checked? Because I put the Tuchel clips
2: let's
1: in.
2: Let's just play anything.
0: Okay, right, we'll just play everything. Right, okay.
2: I
0: can't believe this. I'm going to say this for the final time, and it's a bit of a shame because I've said this now every week for the World Cup. Ready? The 2026 World Cup has come and gone. But of course, we've had you covered every step of the way.
3: When the stakes are at their highest and the greats and the good are separated. A night when global icons clash and the prize is footballing immortality.
4: 34 gets it back, Petro Porro! It is two! That is a golden moment for Spain!
5: Get your team to the World Cup final. I thought Rodri was absolutely magnificent.
4: Spain are a game away from a second star. The European champions now on the brink of becoming world champions again.
3: Back in from Messi. And headed in by Lautaro Martinez.
6: Argentina just got in the car and smashed straight through the wonderwall, didn't they?
7: When the Argentinian players were singing the anthem, you could see how much they want to win that game. That's probably the best game Argentina played this World Cup.
3: Nobody's retained the trophy since 1962. Argentina stand on the brink of history.
0: Back on. That definitely was not what I wanted to play.
1: Great work, mate.
0: But that was good, though. Great it work. Did sound quite good, so we'll let it go. Right, watch the power again. Side camera, 3, 2, 1. Main camera. Bosh. It's not working. There we go.
1: Oh, hello.
0: There we go. Oh, wait. There we go. Lovely, lovely. Right, of course. He's got the other one now.
1: No, it's there.
0: No, it doesn't matter now. Yeah, forget it. Forget it. We'll have to play that another time. Forget about it.
1: 7 p.m.
0: Ah, Luke Henry.
1: Hello.
0: What a month. What a month we've just had. The biggest World Cup in history. 48 teams, 3 host nations, and enough drama for us to tell the story. For a long, long time. The tournament delivered everything. Moments that reminded us why exactly the World Cup is the greatest show on earth. Spain dazzled with their slick, possession-based football, while Argentina showed the world the Messi magic is still alive. Whatever you've made of this World Cup has given us moments that will last a lifetime. England heartbreak once again. But that won't stop us. We'll see you again in another 4 years.
1: Very nice, mate.
0: Yeah, I felt like it's sad, isn't it? It is a bit sad. Okay, well, not really, because we've worked quite a lot, especially you.
1: I'm absolutely delighted.
0: I know. But you know what I mean, though? Like, the fact that it's not going to come around again for another 4 years, it is sad.
1: Is it?
0: A little bit. Like, I have enjoyed it. Like, it when all
1: objectively.
0: When all said and done, like, the quality of the games.
1: I do think
0: like,
1: Qatar. England. Do you not think Qatar was better? And I mean, like, objectively. I'm actually talking as a football fan.
0: Yeah, it was.
1: Yeah.
0: Yeah, it was.
1: I just think that 2020 I think that was the best World Cup of my life.
0: I think it was the best World Cup of my life.
2: What do you think made that better? I'm struggling because I thought both were brilliant.
0: Well look, it's unfair now because obviously the best game was the final.
2: Well, yeah.
0: It's unfair. So we'll see how today plays out. If today's another barnstormer, then maybe we'll have to revisit this. I do, however, think that just stuff like Saudi Arabia beating Argentina in the first game and then Argentina going on literally a ridiculous winning streak to all the way to the end. You know, the moments, you know, even... I know England only got to the quarterfinal.
1: But they played very well in the quarterfinal. I always had that. I don't know. It might be hard to say that because obviously this is still happening. So it may give it 3 or 4 weeks. But already I remember the story of Morocco. I remember, like you say, Argentina losing the opening game. I remember England. I remember... you're right.
0: Sorry.
1: I remember Neymar's goal against Croatia and then Brazil losing. And, you know, I just remember the commentary, you know, 5-time world champions are out. I just remember so many things, whether that was from a work perspective, but I remember even in the group stage, that night of drama in Group E between Germany, Spain, Costa Rica and Japan, when Japan beat both of them. Yep. Germany were through at one point, then they were down to third, and then they ended up needing to score 6 on the final day.
2: Yeah. I remember that.
1: And that was crazy, right? Yeah. And things like that, stories
2: it's
1: of the
2: funny,
1: groups.
2: It's funny, because as you're telling these stories, I'm kind of thinking of what you're saying, and I'm relating it to this World Cup as well. Maybe it is just too early, because there's the Cape Verde, there's the Paraguay, there's the Norway stories, there's... I don't know.
1: I think it's hard to compare because of the fact that this is the first World Cup with obviously more teams. It's obviously been an extended World Cup. So that final day of knockout football in 2022 was box office.
2: Oh, absolutely.
1: This has been quite redundant because it's been very... I mean, unless you're Scotland, you have to do really well not to make it to the third, to be one of the best third place teams to go through. And that's no shame on Cape Verde, by the way, but we're having to say that. Cape Verde did draw three games and managed to progress.
0: Yeah.
1: So
0: yeah.
1: Within that remit, I do think 2022 was just, it feels better.
0: Yeah, I think I've
1: And also, agree. I just look at some of the storyline, and I don't know, right, this is going to sound really weird, kickoff times.
0: No, now, it's a killer for us.
1: Not for us, for them. I find it really weird that it's a 3 p.m. kickoff, and I find it really weird in Europe we've got the primetime coverage.
0: But it's where football is, isn't it, really? It's
1: I know, right. But if you're trying to promote your footballing brand, I don't know, it's 3 o'clock for a World Cup final and a 3 o'clock for a World Cup semi-final.
0: If it was on a Sunday, I think if England
1: won
0: a
1: nighttime game, 8
0: yeah,
1: p.m.
0: Yeah, maybe, you are right. But I do just think, you know, they have to think about the worldwide market. And
1: well, which was part of the reason why the North Mexico game was spoken about being changed, because yeah. as well as the storm, it was almost like, well, actually, primetime coverage
0: fits everyone,
1: better.
0: Yeah.
1: So,
0: yeah, interesting. Of course, we'll only really be able to answer that question once all is said and done, and we will bring you all of the information regarding the World Cup final. So stick with us. Do not fear. We will have you covered from wall to wall as we have throughout the whole of the competition. Now, England finished third. But what next? England, of course, were beaten 2-1 by Argentina after conceding twice unforgivably late on. Gordon put England ahead in the 55th minute after Enzo Fernandez, of course, then went on. After a couple of warning signs, by the way, a few shots from outside the box, but no problem, of course, for England. They didn't worry about it, did they, until the 85th minute. Of course, that's when Enzo Fernandez equalised, and then Lautaro Martinez off the bench scored the winner in the second minute of injury time. Argentina reached the World Cup final. And England dropped into the third place playoff, beating France in an entertaining 6-4 game. Right, should we get into it?
1: Yeah, let's get into it.
0: Let's get into it. Brace yourselves. We're not holding back. After the win against France last night, before we give what we want to say, here's what the England manager, Thomas Tuchel, had to say as he reflects on England's World Cup campaign.
8: The press conference yesterday felt as if we went out in group stage without a win, to be very honest. And 24 hours later, we have the biggest success in 60 years. So I think the low and the drama about what happened against Argentina was too low. But listen, it's the first medal since 60 years, the first World Cup on foreign soil. So like we almost don't allow ourselves to be proud on a third place.
1: Yeah, before you go on, I'm not happy, mate. Oh, I'm really not happy. So before you say your bit and I say my bit, let's hear from Thomas Tuchel on another matter. As to why he didn't play a certain, Bukayo Saka. Take a listen to this.
8: Bukayo's a key player for me. He was ready to go in the World Cup. I felt still the responsibility as a coach and from with a history given where he came from to take it slow with Bukayo. But he started quite some matches. And it was a tough decision for me to leave him out of the semi-final. I had the feeling after the Norway match that Morgan Rogers had something special to give to us with his physicality and his body in the match against Argentina. We had him warm up several times against Argentina. We were ready to change, but the game became so crazy that we in the end opted for a different option. But there's nothing has changed during that World Cup for me. Bukayo is a fantastic teammate, fantastic football player, key player for us, and that will not change. He showed it again today, and I'm happy for him, happy for us. It was excellent.
0: Do you want me to be honest? Okay, right. I'm going to go off one now.
1: Right,
0: honestly.
1: Should we do this in stages? Should we say, how were you feeling after the semi-final defeat,
0: yeah.
1: and then how were you feeling after last night? Because
0: yeah.
1: I think that's the best way to
0: yeah.
1: do this.
0: Yeah, yeah, I agree.
1: Because I think we're both not... happy.
0: No.
1: In fact, it's probably the first time we are both as passionate but in the same camp.
0: We couldn't be more on the same page.
1: Camp, yeah.
0: And that's when you know it's bad. That's bad.
1: Yeah, well, yeah. Because I always try and see the good in this.
0: And I'm always quite cynical, to be honest, yeah. and I don't really take any prisoners, whereas you do like to try and see the positive in some things. But this is a joke. I was going to come on this show and I was going to say, look, the dust has settled, we're absolutely gutted, and it is unforgivable what Thomas Tuchel has done. And unfortunately, he's got to go. After hearing Thomas Tuchel speak after the awful, awful 5 minutes against Argentina, I'm sorry, he has got to go and he's got to go now. How on earth can you have such a nightmare in the last 5 minutes, effectively throw the game away? And the irony of the fact is he did an interview with ITV, I think it was, when he got the job, and he said the reason why England haven't been successful in getting over the line is because they're too scared of losing rather than being excited to win. What did you do, Tuchel? What did you do in that last 5 minutes? You absolutely, you know what, the bet. You could not handle the pressure at the highest moment. And for me, the fact that you have then come out and said, I have no regrets. The fact that you had Bukayo Saka, a Premier League winner, and is lauded as arguably top three best England players right now. For him to then not only be on the bench, but then to warm up two or three times, and then you still don't turn to him when you need an outlet ball, and then you play him for the basically, what was it, the full game against France? Clearly there wasn't any injury concerns there. I just think Thomas Tuchel, he has shown why the job should go to an Englishman, because he doesn't understand what it feels like. For him to come out and say the press conference afterwards was like almost we didn't get through the group stages, it felt worse than that. It felt like we didn't even qualify, because the problem was never getting to the semi-final. The problem was not knowing what to do in the heat of the moment and the real strength of the battle. You've shown my friend you are no more than a Gareth Southgate, Luke Henry.
1: I think you've been quite generous. I think you've been very generous because you said the words the last 5 minutes. I will go back and say from the moment we scored until Argentina made it 2-1, do you want to know how much percentage of the ball England had? 12.
0: I was going to say 13.
1: 12% in 36 minutes. That doesn't help your cause when you are coming out crying about the English DNA. Well, I'll tell you something about the English DNA. Look at the players that you've got and look at the players and look at the player, teams they play for. You've got, I think, centre-backs and left-backs and full-backs all play from the back. You've just spent, City have just spent £116 million on a midfielder to progress the ball with Rodri in midfield in Elliot Anderson. Declan Rice, I don't need to say too much. You've got someone who I think will be England's greatest player in Jude Bellingham. You've got Harry Kane, who you signed, by the way, for Bayern Munich, and even came out and said the best way to play with Harry is to have runners. You said that. You said that ahead of a Champions League tie against Real Madrid at the Bernabeu. And you're right, because you needed the likes of Elise, Gnabry, Musiala to run beyond him. Because why? That's the way we play. So I think you're being extremely harsh. 5 minutes. I will think the fact that you had a hydration break and you decided to go, lads, we're going to go 5-4-1. Okay. In the trying to be even rational about it. Okay, you take Konsa, you bring Konsa on, you take Gordon off. You're questioning it, but you go, right, there must be a plan. There must be some rationale, because he's going to bring Rashford on later or Saka on later. Let's just see how this plays out. But the moment you see Dan Burn and Nico O'Reilly, come on, you know you're playing for 90 minutes.
0: It sends one message only.
1: It's 90 minutes, because also the question is, what do you expect to do in extra time? Because you are setting up to be defensive with absolutely zero outball and zero initiative or zero understanding.
0: I think England were lucky they didn't go to extra time, because it would have ended 4-1.
1: Well, England got battered after the goal. They got absolutely battered. And we've had people come on here and we've had former professionals talking about it, but you hit the nail on the head. The fact that everyone was watching it. My mum's not a big football fan, but she's getting right into this World Cup. And she went, why did we drop off? Why did we drop off so much? And she was like, haven't we got quick players on the bench? I went, listen, it's not rocket science. If you play quick players to get you up the pitch, you'll be fine. It is an absolutely self-inflicted, unequivocal mess. And it's by far, the worst I've seen in the last 8 years. Because Gareth Southgate's problem wasn't making the right decision. His problem that he waited too long to do it. And then we went, what took him so long? But in the Euros, when we were chasing a goal and when Harry Kane wasn't fit in the semi-final, he brought on Ollie Watkins. He brought on Cole Palmer in the final. He made the decisions. He didn't get us over the line, but he made decisions. That guy has gone against his own principles. He's got Anthony Barry at half-time saying we're going to blow them away by their Premier League physicality. And they put that in as a performance. Hang your head in shame. It's an absolute... And then to add insult to injury, you play Declan Rice in a lone six on Saturday. Why is he playing in the first place? That's another question mark. And then to put that performance in with Rashford and Saka and to be 4-0 up, I don't care about the fact France weren't trying. The problem is your mindset. Your mindset was to hang on to a team. And by the way, we've had six different back fours in seven games. We're not very good defensively at all. We haven't been all tournament. So what made you do that? Because why? Because like what Neil said, you crapped the bed. And you can say crap because we say it on TalkSport.
0: Crap.
1: And you can say crap.
0: Crap, swear word.
1: I don't know what it is.
0: In between us reference.
1: Oh, sorry, mate. I was actually quite passionate.
0: Sorry. No, mate, that is absolutely bang on. Go on, Adam.
2: they were more afraid to drop out of the tournament than having the excitement and hunger to win it.
0: And the irony that Thomas Tuchel said that.
2: Is the exact words Thomas Tuchel said.
0: The exact words. He identified the problem. Therein lies the problem. You were the problem. And I was, honestly, I was not going to spend too much time because, look, so many people have spoken about it. It's been done to death. But the way Thomas Tuchel has acted, behaved and spoke after that semi-final, for me, is the worst of the worst. The amount of things that he's done that has just wound me up to a different level. I actually think the fact that he brought Rashford and Tony on with 4 minutes to go is borderline offensive. It's to tick a box to turn around and say, well, I did make changes. I did bring them on. You brought them on with 3 minutes to go. What the hell do you expect them to do? I just cannot for the life of me think. And look, Saka, you'll be able to tell us more than most people, Luke. Saka will do dirty work. He will track back. He will help defensively. He's not a player that just sits on the halfway line, waits for the ball and comes back. So if your concern was if you sacrifice a Gordon or someone of that ilk, knowing that they're not going to do much at the back, then I understand that. I can understand that maybe from a Rashford perspective. But I cannot for the life of me understand, you have got power and blistering pace on that bench. All you need to do, and you don't want to do it, make big decisions, make bold decisions. I don't think people are going to like hearing this. Why did Harry Kane finish the game? What did he do? You want players, if you're going to sit there, soak up pressure and allow yourself problems going the other way in a positive way in terms of problems for the opposition, you then need attack and danger. Harry Kane drops when it's 11v11. You're not going to get what you want out of a Harry Kane. I don't care if he's the best of all time at doing it. You would rather have a Marcus Rashford sat on the halfway line and at least when the players are booting the ball, they've got someone to boot it to. And I'm not saying Rashford's going to convert them to goals, even though he's been pretty decent since we've seen him in this World Cup and perhaps in the last few months. But he'll definitely get you up the pitch for a couple of minutes to breathe, Adam.
2: You know, the joke is that you said he's got to make big decisions. He didn't. He had to make the most obvious decision. Mm. Everyone sat at home on their sofas. We're probably doing exactly the same as I was when Konsa came on for Gordon. What are you doing? How are we going to score? How? We're not down to 10 men. We actually had Argentina on the ropes at that point. Every time we were going down the wings, they were scared of our pace. So what do? Cut it all off.
0: It's
2: mind blowing.
0: And it's funny that you said that about your mum saying what's going on. It's fantastic because all she messaged was. And this shows, right? And look, my mum watches the football as well. She's not Thomas Tuchel. She's not getting paid to watch it. The moment Gordon scored, do you know what she messaged me saying? Now bring Saka on.
1: Well, actually, my mum was like, why didn't he take Gordon off? He was really good.
0: Yeah. And I was like, bring Saka on now. Bring Saka on.
2: My 11-year-old and her two friends and my other daughters were all saying, why are they doing this? Why are they not playing anymore?
0: For the non... You know, heavy, obsessed fans like all three of us are, for the ones who just get behind England, for them to see it and feel so passionate about it, therein lies the problem.
1: Because I'll tell you why the problem is because, with respect, Argentina are a good side. We know what they're like. You know how they play. They play for Messi. I've read the articles about Scaloni, but he's known to play their emotional side. They're not a tactically astute side. They play on their heart. They play for Messi. That's what they're so good at. England are a better team. England are a better side than Argentina. England were 1-0 up in a World Cup semi-final after 55 minutes.
0: Again.
1: England did the hardest thing by taking the lead. The problem was then, make this 2-0. They brought on 38-year-old Nicolas Otamendi. 38-year-old. And also, I read the article from The Athletic. At half-time, when it was 0-0, they expected England to bring on either Saka or Madueke on that right-hand side for a little bit more of an outlet.
2: They couldn't believe we played into
1: their hands. They couldn't believe we did that. And also, one more thing that I can't get my head around as a tactical man in Tuchel, you're cramping all the middle. You go 5-4-1, no problem. All right, fine, because you want to close off the middle space. The greatest player in the world of all time goes, all right then, no problem. I'll just pick a little half space corner. What are you going to do? He's going to suck you out. You lose all your shape and then you're outnumbered and then you've lost all balance. It doesn't take a genius to notice that. It doesn't. You have to man mark the guy.
2: And if you leave him one person up front, why shouldn't that be the fastest player in the Premier League rather than taking
0: There was
2: him
0: off? No... And people don't want to hear it because of how good he is. There was no need for Kane in that game in the
1: but
0: last
1: that's
0: stages.
1: Not Kane's fault.
0: No, I'm not... No, it's not... That, I'm not I'm
1: that's
0: saying
1: Tuchel's fault.
0: Yeah, exactly.
1: For not putting the right players around him.
0: And this is another point as well. I'm someone who very often looks at the players. When we're talking about a one-off game, if we're talking about a situation where a team's just fell off a cliff, very often, more often than not, it is the player's problem. Okay? This is not the player's problem. This is all down to Tuchel. And the fact that Tuchel again had the audacity to turn around and say, my players were naturally dropping off, so I thought I'd assist them by bringing on other defenders to help that situation. It's your job, mate. It's your job to tell them, do not do that, do this. And if you do that and we concede, it's my fault. What he's tried to do is completely shield himself. And it is the exact same way as what Ruben Amorim did. The moment he got into that job, he talked about how much he loved it, how privileged, how special it is to be in the four walls of that particular club slash team. The moment it got a bit sticky, this is the worst team I've ever seen. This is the worst team of all time. There's a problem with the team. There's a problem with the whole of the DNA. Recognise any certain syllables there?
2: And if you've heard any ex-players on TalkSport or any podcasts talking about what happens when the manager puts on an extra defender for a striker, every one of them has said, you immediately think, ah, we got to drop.
0: Yeah.
2: We need to sit. Yeah. The mentality
0: and both changes. Is that, don't get me wrong, that is so right, but it's even worse because it's double bubble. Not only when you play in that way do your players naturally say, okay, well, he's brought defenders on, we've only got one job. The moment Messi and co see Dan Byrne coming on, they're going to go, you can be 9 foot, mate. Get in. You are finished. You're cooked. You're going to try to hold on to a lead against us when we can score 3 goals in 10 minutes to get through. You think you're going to keep us out. The moment Argentina scored that goal, I was with Ryan Scott Douglas, of course, part of the TalkSport family, more specifically TalkSport Bet. And the moment that goal went in, I turned around to him and I said, the game's done in 90 minutes.
2: I said,
0: it's over in 90 minutes. Oh, there is no way England survive this now. Because it's not just about going 1-1. The moment is, when you kick off, you pass the ball back, who does Kane look behind him to? 5 defenders. What is he supposed to do going forward? I have never seen a capitulation of this magnitude in my life. And like I said, I was not going to come on this show and go so hard on Thomas Tuchel because it's been done to death. But the way he's spoken after that, the way he's acted as if bringing home a bronze medal is some form of achievement because it's our best finish since 66 or our best finish on foreign soil, it does nothing. If you lost that semi-final to Argentina with blood, sweat and tears on that pitch, with your ideas, with your risks, I would go, do you know what? No problem. Let's head into the Euros and let's go for it. But the fact that you've tried to distance it and insinuate that it's a DNA problem rather than a Thomas Tuchel problem, I've got some bad news for you, mate. You're the problem.
1: Yeah, I completely agree. Yeah, I could talk about this probably all show.
2: He threw it away.
0: Yeah, he threw it away. And this
1: but
0: is
1: the question is, why? That's the one I want to
0: He's not elite. He's not elite.
1: But
0: and this
1: I just
0: is the
1: want
0: problem.
1: To know why he did it.
0: This is the problem. He's dining at the top table because it's an it's ridiculous winning the Champions League with that Chelsea side. Like, you don't go, it doesn't go unnoticed. Like, that is something ridiculously strong that you've achieved against a Pep Guardiola's Manchester City side.
1: However, there is a however here, and this is not coming from me. Rory Jennings said it, so I could take this.
0: Di Matteo.
1: No. He also said, I don't want to be that guy, but in the Champions League, it was pandemic. So they played against Real Madrid without fans, if I'm right. They didn't play Real Madrid in the actual the Bernabeu. Yeah. They played the training ground. They played Atletico, not in Atletico. They played it again.
0: Yeah.
1: So
0: there is
1: factors.
0: There is asterisks.
1: There is.
0: There is. There is. That is a physical asterisk.
1: But,
0: it was a COVID team.
1: Fine.
0: Yeah.
1: But then even more so. But that shows your tactical implement on a football match because that's why you got Ronaldo to be so good because you beat Pep. How you did it and why you did it. You went to back three. You played with full wing-backs in James and Chilwell. You kept Jorginho with Kovacic and Kante. You went with Havertz, Werner and Mount. And everyone was like, "What?" Well, and it worked because you are very, very good. My question is, why on earth did he see that game and how did he see that game? And the messaging at half-time from Anthony Barry is a far cry from what they actually tried to deliver on the pitch. I cut up the Anthony Barry half-time interview and they said they will blow them away because of their Premier League physicality. They will tire out later on in the game. Well, that was a carbon copy because they looked like they were getting fitter and we looked like we were leggy. I just can't understand how everyone, near enough everyone watching that game, does even have any really understanding of football. was like, so why obvious. Has he done that?
0: It's so
1: when you factor you've got Eze, Rashford, Nani Madueke, Saka.
0: Look what you've
1: got on the bench. And look,
0: that's the dream bench.
1: People will criticise.
0: That's the dream bench.
1: People criticise Nani Madueke, right? People criticise him. You weren't even looking for end product. You were looking for someone with a bit of pace just to get up the pitch. That's all you wanted. It was for me, I would have taken Rice off because Rice couldn't run, right? Which makes put Saturday even more of a nightmare. I would have taken Rice off. I would have put Rodgers into midfield. So you had Rodgers, Anderson and Bellingham. So you kept a real nice physical nature in that midfield.
0: Strong, yep.
1: And then I would have put Rashford on the right or Madueke. Why? Not straight away because of Saka. Why? Because they are quicker than Saka. Pace. And all you needed is to get them up the pitch. Then I would have taken Gordon off and then I would have put Saka on and swapped them over. Yeah, yeah. Because in the last 20 minutes, if you want someone to put that ball in or you want someone on the edge of it with Saka's quality, Kane, 2-0, we're in the final, we're playing in 25 minutes, whole of London is packed and football could come home. And also now, when you do things like this, it shapes the whole conversation of your tournament. Because now you look back and go, Ghana, yeah, we're all right. We always fluff up in our second game. Okay, you should. Okay, Panama, yeah, horrible team, but you get over the line. Congo, now that is a worry. That Congo game now is, looking back, is a worry. Because we should have been 2-0 down to Congo. We needed Kane for two moments of magic. Mexico and the Azteca, he's talking about too low. I'm going to be honest. I think we went too high. We should have beaten Mexico. I said on here that the altitude... Give me nothing. It's nothing, right? That Mexico team, who's their best player? Raul Jimenez plays in the championship. So I'm sorry, very, very good. But if you told me that England would be 3-1 up at the Azteca with 10 men with 40 minutes to go, I'd be like, well, yeah, they're still going to win the game. They just have to defend it. And that's not the blueprint because you're down to 10 men in a hostile atmosphere. And for the fact for the FA to put a clause in his contract saying that if he would have lost that game, it would have been fine. Are you taking the George Benson? What did they look at when, Mexico and the Azteca? Yeah, mate. No! What kind of lunacy is that? How does that reflect on the ambition to win a World Cup? You're telling me that Mexico as the Azteca is the one that we go, I'll tell you what, lads, draw the line, no problem. That's like me as an Arsenal fan going, Bernabeu, no, mate, 15-time, no, I can't play. No! You'd be like, right, Mexico, we're winning the Azteca. I get it, travel and all that. But goodness me, France, Spain, Argentina... And now he's coming out saying, oh, yeah, we believe in this country. We don't expect the likes of France, Spain and Argentina expect to win the World Cup. Well, sorry, mate, we expected to beat Argentina when we're 1-0 up after 55 minutes.
0: And how many times has Spain won the World Cup?
1: Once. And they're going back in 2010, 80 years. Ridiculous knowledge. Absolutely ridiculous.
0: And then another thing, Norway,
1: right? Norway. I actually thought we were really poor against Norway. And then you get, yeah, but it's tournament football and it's all about winning. And my job is, you know, a great job in terms of what I do because I'm all over the England press conferences. I'm all over the England audio. So I hear everything. And from minute one, from the first opening game until now, all I've heard is, yeah, we're trying to compete. And this is from the manager and the players, trying to get that 90-minute performance in, a full performance in. You know, we want to be like, you know, really good. We want to be really complete.
0: When we play the big
1: really
0: teams.
1: When we play the big teams, we'll come out and we'll shine and everything. Where was it? Because Norway, good side. Norway, I don't think it's a foul. I think it's soft, the foul, the push. You could cut it away with it. On another day, we lost that game. And you're looking at it going, it's not great. And then the semi-final. So you're looking at England. Didn't play well, really, apart from the second half against Croatia.
0: And this is
1: which is
0: thing,
1: the
0: right?
1: first time I thought, that looks all right. That second half against Croatia went, yeah, all right. I can get behind that. Was that? Saka was on the pitch. Rash was on the pitch.
0: Yeah.
1: Kane's on the pitch. Bellingham's on the pitch. We went forward. We blew them away. Rice was running with the ball. James was right back inverting into midfield. O'Reilly was getting forward. We're all looking at it going...
2: That's how Tuchel pays.
1: No, and 6 weeks later, it changes the whole thing.
0: But this is another thing as well that has really irritated me, okay? So I've heard people across the TalkSport network and beyond say that, well, England fans are so fickle because they can't go from, look, it doesn't matter how we win as long as we win, and then when we get to the semi-final and lose, right, Tuchel should go. This is just ridiculous, and I'll tell you why. The reason why this is ridiculous is because it was never about getting to the semi-final. If we were always getting to the semi-final, losing, but we were playing terribly, our focus would be, we want to play good to get to the semi-final because we know that's our ceiling. We know, by hook or by crook, we are going to get to the latter stages of the competition. It was never about getting there. It was never about how we perform. And as Tuchel's own volition, he suggested, against the so-called lesser nations, we're not going to play good football. We just need to get through it until we play the big teams, and then you'll see the real England. Well, we did see the real England, and that was the problem. Because when you get to that stage, the whole point and the whole reason as to why Tuchel was employed was for that moment. It was to be 1-0 up against one of the biggest nations and the favourites in the semi-final, where you're less than one half a football away from getting to the final. That whole situation was why Tuchel signed the contract. We'll get there and I'll show you how it's done. What was the point in getting rid of Southgate? I'm not a fan of Southgate. Really not. It's probably the understatement of the year. But dearie me, it would have been the same old thing. At least we knew what we were going to expect. I've got one final question for you boys, but go on, Adam.
2: I was going to say, you probably may have noticed that I was fairly confident and thought we might win this year. And I was resolute about that constantly. Why? Because I've seen Thomas Tuchel firsthand. I've seen him in tournament football. Mm. I've seen how he sets teams up. I saw the way he made Chelsea press so high, the way we didn't let any space in behind us. In that Champions League run, we were constantly high pressure, constantly moving the ball quickly. Where was that?
0: I think he's just.
1: But I agree. I mean, that's
0: he's crapped the bed, mate. He's crapped the bed, and he's shown that he's not.
1: But that's where the fury comes from, because he's managed at Bayern, he's managed at Chelsea. Yeah. We've seen it. I think PSG. He's a very good manager. Yeah. I think he's a very, very elite manager. Well, I put him in that. I did because of, you know. But when I say elite, I mean of his tactical insight and how he views the game.
0: Top level.
1: To not show it, showcase it, and go against...
0: That was his dream scenario.
1: You know what it reminds me of? Yeah. It reminds me... It's a really weird comparison, but it reminds me a bit of Ten Hag. Well, Ten Hag built that philosophy of Ajax, and we were all like, oh my God, Man United got Ten Hag. We're thinking, oh my God. This. And then he goes away and goes, yeah, those players can't play my style. So then he goes against his own philosophy and principles and played this game, and he's out of his depth because it's not what he wants. But Tuchel didn't have to do that. He has the players at his disposal.
2: Exactly.
1: But my only issue is now, and I said this, so this is not playing hindsight team because we're all out and whatever. I did say this. I said his squad selection did surprise me. Not the likes of Phil Foden and Cole Palmer, although that is another conversation. Those three strikers, he never did that. He never, ever did that in the warm-up games. I don't know why he did that. And I am starting to think when the likes of Foden, the likes of Trent, the likes of Palmer, the likes of Maguire, I don't think it's actually a footballing thing. Okay, Palmer, yeah, might not be injured. Foden's a bit out of form. Gibbs-White should have been in if we're talking about actual form and the run-up to it. I just don't think he wanted the headaches.
0: He doesn't.
1: I didn't think he wanted the question.
0: One, out of all of them, the Maguire one makes the least sense now on hindsight, because if you're playing deep, who else do you want in there? If you want someone commanding and who's going to lead the charge defensively, he's your guy. Right, we need to move on, but one very final question. One very final question. What next?
2: I cannot imagine he would do something as stupid as that again. I know a lot of people around me have been saying he's got to go, and I get that. And you know what? I won't argue against that too hard. But I have seen him manage so well. I can't imagine anyone would be so brainless to incorporate the same tactics. So I say give him the Euros.
0: No.
1: I sack him. I just think you're delaying the inevitable.
0: This is the first time that we've gone against you, Adam. And you're going to have to call Bradley Adam and DJ Bradders to back you up. That man has got to go.
1: My worry is...
0: He's got to go.
1: Kane's going to be 2 years old. Well, they're all going to be 2 years older. Maybe Stones might even be there. Kane's going to be 2 years older. My worry is that if we don't win the Euros and delay the inevitable, we're in that same conversation out of a World Cup.
0: And you've ruined Harry Kane's chances.
1: And then you go, oh, we've got 18 months then, and it's really impossible for the next manager to come and pick in. So you either stick now or... I think you either stick now till the next World Cup.
0: Or get rid of him.
1: Because
0: okay,
1: I just think
0: so
1: the
0: can
1: Euros
0: I just ask
1: just,
0: one more question,
1: unless then. He wins the Euros.
0: So you're saying get
1: I don't
0: rid of him?
1: Yeah, but I don't
0: in your opinion, who should come in?
2: You twisted my arm, by the way. What the hell? Get rid of him then.
0: Get rid of him.
2: Honestly,
1: Do you know what?
0: I just think, mate, you just...
1: Until I've been in the buildings a lot, because I've been talking to Rory Jennings, and I kind of just... Now I'm starting to think, does it actually matter?
0: Yes.
1: No, because my point is, no one knows Scaloni. He's a very good manager in with Argentina.
0: That's the thing.
1: No one knows De La Fuente. He's a very good manager and understands international football. Deschamps, never managed in apart from France, played known as the water carrier. I'm just starting to think it doesn't need to be the big name. It just needs to be someone that understands what it means to represent England.
0: An Englishman.
1: Yeah, but that's my point. So I don't really know if I care about who it be. I think if you give Eddie Howe the job...
0: He wins the Euros.
1: I'm sure he does. But what I am sure is, if we lost the game, we wouldn't be having this conversation.
0: No. But this is the thing, right? And this is why. Look, I've had so much thought about this. And when Thomas Tuchel first got the job, I said, why can't a non-Englishman be in charge of England? But I can guarantee you categorically, unequivocally, I will never support a non-Englishman taking over England. There is a reason why no foreign manager has won the World Cup. There's never been a guy who's not been in charge of his own country, aka another country he's in charge of, and then won it. That's nearly 100 years worth of evidence, okay? We can't ignore that. That's not a coincidence. There's clearly got to be a substance behind that, okay? And now I just want to absolutely destroy this ridiculous notion of get Pep Guardiola as the manager of England. Pep Guardiola, are you having me on, right? Have you not learned anything from Thomas Tuchel, an elite manager who understands the Premier League, who can work on another level with all these great, talented players, and he will get us over the line? There's two massive reasons why. Number one, Pep ain't got a penny to spend. He's going to actually have to improve the players rather than bring in £1 billion worth of talent to get him out of a mess. And now there was a conversation on TalkSport over this week and Rory Jennings got absolutely crucified for it, where he said that he would rather Frank Lampard than Pep Guardiola. I would absolutely love to have Frank Lampard. I would way prefer Frank Lampard than Pep Guardiola. And I'll tell you why. Not just because he's an Englishman, but Frank Lampard got Chelsea Champions League football on a transfer ban. So by that logic, he has the ability to work with players he's got without bringing any new signings in, improving them and getting a result. Where has Pep Guardiola gone, not spent money? At Barcelona? Yeah, I'd love to have Messi, Xavi and Iniesta in the middle of the park to get me out of trouble. I will never, ever support this idea of Pep Guardiola being the international manager of England. Do me a favour, I'd rather have Eddie Howe, Frank Lampard, you name it. An Englishman who understands what it means to be part of this. And if you don't think that's any truth behind that, go listen to what Thomas Tuchel said, where he said he was surprised at the reaction when England were knocked out in the way they were. It devastated the whole of the nation with high expectation that you built, only for you to make them crash down again. Tuchel, Guardiola, incredible managers, not incredible England managers. I'm not having it.
1: It's a difficult one, isn't it? I would not be happy
0: with Pep. I fell for this with Tuchel. I thought, has everyone gone insane? I don't care what his passport's like. And then you do start to think it's just silly people, perhaps, you know, who are slightly racist, going, no, we want an Englishman. And I just thought, whatever it is, I don't care. I want Tuchel. What a manager. But you actually think about it. It's got nothing to do with where you're from. It's got nothing to do with your passport. It's to do with what you've been brought up in. And the reason why only natives win the World Cup with their native country is because they feel it a lot more. The World Cup is not about your tactics, about getting a good team fusion together. It's about moments. It's about the emotion. Argentina have shown you exactly what it means to win a World Cup. They're not the strongest team in the world. They haven't been. But they get over the line because they know what it means.
2: Can I name you three genuinely top-class managers? Thomas Tuchel, Capello, and Sven-Goran Eriksson.
1: Yeah.
2: Brilliant managers, all three of them. They really are. You cannot deny that. What did they do for England? Nothing.
0: Diddly squat.
2: Nothing. And I think you look at Scaloni. You look at Scaloni. And when he came in, there was a bit of an issue with Messi because he was a bit apart from the squad. He wasn't quite. And what Scaloni did that has basically changed everything and why they won the last World Cup and done so well is that he's brought him in. He brought Messi into the group because all the rest of the Argentina players just want his approval. And if he doesn't say anything to them, they don't think that they... So Scaloni... It's not tactical genius.
0: It's not.
2: It's knowledge. Cultural knowledge.
0: And the cultural knowledge is what it is. And I'm not having this notion anymore about, no, you need to welcome anyone to the job, everyone to the job. We have tried it, okay? We have tried it now three separate times and it has not worked. Go and get the best English manager out there. I'm not saying for a second that I'd rather take, you know, some ridiculously average League Two English manager over Pep Guardiola because he's English. We're not doing ridiculous conversations. We're saying, get the best in-class Englishman, we'll do better for England than the best in-class world manager for England. I'm sorry, I've seen enough now. I've seen it. Should we move on very quickly?
1: Yeah.
0: Because I know it's going all over the place. But one thing we have to talk about, sticking slightly with England, fair play to Morgan Rogers, by the way, because and also Elliot Anderson.
1: Yeah.
0: The fact that they had incredibly massive moves going on in the background, for them to still concentrate and contribute the way they did for England, they can hold their heads high. And that is why I will not say anything about criticism for this England squad. They gave everything on that pitch. Shame the manager didn't. Morgan Rogers, before I get into how ridiculous I think it is, Luke Henry, now you were on this show last week, 7 days ago, yeah. Maybe even to the minute, saying, hello, Morgan Rogers, bring that guy to the Emirates, to the Premier League champions. Firstly, are you gutted that you've missed out on him? Yeah. Secondly, What now?
1: Firstly, no.
0: Okay. Firstly, no. This is game changers.
1: No, I'm not. Yeah, look, it's a big conversation to have, isn't it? But it's just the money is absolutely astronomical, £117 million. Andre Berta is not paying that. I don't actually think Arsenal should pay that. Stylistically, I think he's a better fit for Chelsea than he is Arsenal. However, that's depending where they play him. I think Chelsea playing a back three, he'll be good. If they're playing a four, I'm a little bit uncertain about it. And also, I think Villa are interested in Nicholas Jackson, which I think there's a bit of dealing going on there.
0: Yeah, yeah, I think there's 4D chess going on a little bit.
1: I just think the whole... The look of this doesn't really make a lot of sense, I have to be honest, because Chelsea have finished 10th. I think they've got top four once in the last four seasons and have been able to go and spend £2 billion, but also now just spent £117 million. I know there's a factor here about Joe Shields, but the look of it, it doesn't just look right. It doesn't even feel right. I've even saw that Chelsea fans, deep down, don't kind of think this is the hijack they think it is.
0: No, it's not.
1: I kind of actually think...
0: It's only that the fact that they can poke fun at you, as in Arsenal.
1: When really, the last time they did this, it was Mudryk and we signed Trossard and that worked out to be better because he left as a legend and a Premier League champion. So I'm looking at this to say, is it probably another hijack? But Arsenal, I've always said this, I think he's a great player. And I said to you off air, I said, physicality-wise, I think he's very, very strong. My only worry is, he's not really a left winger.
0: Can you hear that?
1: That's... But that's the level they've got to now.
0: Yeah, that's a
1: Do you know what? I used to grow up...
0: We hate Chelsea.
1: So I used to grow up and watch Chelsea win leagues and Champions Leagues. Now...
0: they play music for a transfer.
1: They play music because they spent £117 million. Or they'll lose him in 2 years' time because they'll sell him for more. Palmer will go for more.
0: I don't think they will sell him for more. Right, OK, look. So, before I get into this ridiculous transfer for Morgan Rodgers, I don't want this to think that this is an absolute... attack on Morgan Rodgers. I think he's a very good player. He's shown for England that he can perform. He's a top player. He's not world class. Let's not be ridiculous about this. He hasn't done anything for him to prove that he's at the world class level. He's a very good player. But for Chelsea to spend £117 million, and people are going to say,
1: "That's the British record."
0: Right? This is a British record fee for Morgan Rodgers. Now, let me just break this down for you. And a lot of people have said to me, "Wow, well, this is the game now. This is inflation." This is not inflation. Now, let me put it into perspective for you, OK? So, all the way in 2009, OK? In 2009, Cristiano Ronaldo left Real Madrid. Sorry, I'll start again. In 2009, Cristiano Ronaldo left Manchester United for Real Madrid for £80 million. £80 million. Now, of course, you're going to turn around and go, "Well, that was ages ago." Now, I've just simply put into Google, what is £80 million in 2009 worth in today's money? An amount of £80 million in 2009 is now worth approximately just under £140 million. So if Ronaldo left Manchester United now for Real Madrid at that time of his career, he would have gone for around £140 million. So you're telling me that for what, £23 million less, you can get Morgan Rodgers? This deal is ridiculous, and I am sorry to say it's not at all about whatsoever about a player, about the decision of the

0: spending £117 million on a player that's made, what, 12 appearances in the Champions League? It just is beggar's belief. Morgan Rodgers is a great player, and I think one day he could be worth £117 million, but not now.
1: And also, just one thing about this. This notion that in football now there's this high check and a food chain. And do you know what it is with football fans? It's prices.
0: No, but there is a food chain, but this is not a food chain. No,
1: but people now, and I think we've just done it casually, when you spend more money, it seems to excite you. It just does it. It's a really weird thing. Because you spend over 100 million, you think, oh my God, unbelievable. I look at Manchester United's business. I think Andre Santos and Tielemans is just very smart business. But then you look at that in the atmosphere of actually what's going on, everyone's like, well, look at Man United. They've only spent 35 million on Tielemans. They've only spent 50 on Santos. Yeah. Spurs have gone out and spent 92 million on Tonali. Yeah, Spurs have gone out and paid 85 million. It's the language.
2: True.
1: Arsenal spent 35 million on Club Brugge's winger, Tosolis, and everyone's looking at it going, are you joking? You're Premier League champion. You're spending 35 million. No, relax.
0: Yeah.
1: Relax, because Arsenal will spend money when they need to.
0: Where and when?
1: They're Premier League champions.
0: Relax.
1: You really think Andre Berta and Mikel Arteta...
0: Tranquilo.
1: Mate,
0: you're not worried. I know you're not.
1: Mate, we're Premier
0: League... wanted Rodgers, but I know it doesn't bother you. It doesn't bother you. Right, we'll move on. Luke's moved on from Morgan Rodgers.
1: I'll tell you what,
0: to move on with the show.
1: Just quickly.
3: I just want to say, I don't care about the price. And as long as it doesn't affect our spending in
1: the future... That's the issue.
3: These guys are billionaires. They are a financial institution, Bluco. So I'm hoping they know.
0: But then still, it's not necessarily just about. I know it's not coming out of your pocket, but at the end of the day, your club is spending near enough 120 million, smashing the British record for a player who's made fewer than 15 appearances in the Champions League.
1: I hate this.
3: I don't care.
1: That's my pet peeve. Huh. It's not my money. Oh my god! You're the first people to moan about it. I hate that.
3: Took over at Chelsea, and he threw millions around. Everyone moaned except Chelsea fans.
1: It's not my money.
0: It's not going to work. But
1: why
0: anyway,
1: are we spending £100.
0: We've got so much to spill over. We're 5 minutes away from the kickoff of the World Cup final, but it's time for this because tonight we'll show you who the winners and losers are. But before that, we'll do the same thing. Right, winners and losers this week. We're going to have to fly through because we've got so much to come, of course, in the second half of the World Cup, the final World Cup Game Changers show. My winner of the week, my winner of the summer, Jed Spence, take a bow, okay? And I know what I'm going to say, and I know this might not go down right with some people, but it's the truth, so argue with yourself. Jed Spence was England's third best player at the World Cup, okay? That last-ditch tackle he made on Simeone in the 57th minute was not only the tackle of the tournament, but for me, it was the moment of the tournament from an England perspective. I don't think I've ever cheered a tackle like that, but it shows the passion. It shows, after that challenge, what this young man is all about. Now, many mocked him, and many mocked Tuchel for his inclusion, and there's so much you can go at Tuchel for this World Cup, the decisions he's made, the terrible decisions he's made. But the one thing that you cannot have a go at Tuchel for is punching a ticket in Jed Spence's World Cup journey. Okay? The fact that Jed Spence went, you can't say anything to Tuchel. That was one of the decisions that he got bang on the money. Now, there's questions about his attitude, we get that, and his consistency. But I'm telling you now, if he could play every week and adopt the way he performed for England at a weekly basis at a domestic level, there is no reason why he cannot be one of the top fullbacks in the game. Jed Spence, he has got it all. He has shown why everyone was a little bit silly for doubting his inclusion. What a performance in the World Cup. He probably, besides Jude Bellingham for me, can hold his head higher than anyone. Phenomenal player with a big potential if he can get his head straight. Go on, Spence.
1: Well said.
0: Thanks, mate.
1: Well done, mate.
0: Thank you. That's the first time we've got a little applause there. Go on, your winner of the week.
1: Very quickly, Jude Bellingham. I mean, I know it's
0: I did him last week.
1: I know it's run of the mill, but that goal, I mean, his performance, 7 goals, no player scored more in a World Cup,
0: for England World Cup.
1: He's just been mesmeric. He's probably, like, and this is the thing, he deserves to be playing in this game that's kicking off in 3 minutes' time.
0: Yeah.
1: He deserves it, because if we have one of the greatest players in the tournament, he's probably actually been the top three, but arguably the best. He's actually been better than like, Mbappe's been great, but he's been brilliant. There's a great line from Jim Telford just very quickly when
0: he's
1: he
0: been on fire.
1: Our commentator he was actually doing the World Cup final now, and he referred to him as James Bond because he said he wanted that interview James Bond, and he said, "Well, the man with the golden run is the golden gun has got the man with the golden run."
0: Yeah,
1: he's just been he's been a golden boy this tournament.
0: And he's golden generation. What a player! I'd love him at Man United. I'd do anything for him. He is a player you spend 120 million on.
1: And the

0: West.
1: Should we do loser of the week? 3, 2, 1.
0: Too cool. It just...
1: What more can you say?
0: An unequivocally self-inflicted mess that you will never, ever see. It's so bad. When the more you think about it, it gets worse.
1: That's the thing. It does. It's so bad.
0: By the way, we're going to admit this on the show. I don't know about you, but I'll quickly admit it for me. I'm very much club over country. I'm very much club over country, right? Everyone knows that. Fine. But I still care. But there's a way to lose. I don't mind losing. I say this all on the show. Look, don't mind losing. You beat us, throw us green. You deserve to beat us at the Emirates. No problem with that. But I can't believe how bad it was. Yeah. I can't believe how bad it was. It's so bad.
1: No, seriously. I agree. Like, the more you think about it, the more it gets. And that's why I don't think he can carry on. Because this is not just us. This is just sitting with England fans all along. I'll tell you a quick story. I was producing the 1 till 4 show yesterday with Adam Cattrall and Sean Dyche on TalkSport. The moment Adam Cattrall opened his mouth in the opening section, "We're taking your calls in England," I'm telling you now, in nearly the 5 years I've spent at TalkSport, the switchboard for callers has never lit up so quickly. That therein lies the problem. Everyone wants to have their say. And we will be having our say on the World Cup final. My mum's just messaged me saying, come on, Spain. She absolutely hates Argentina now, by the way, because of the way they play. They're just so dirty. They're just so disgusting the way they play. I said, have you not watched Argentina in the last 100 years? That's how you get over the line, isn't it? Unbelievable. But look, we'll see. Very quickly, before we obviously have to hit for the break, who are you rooting?
0: The story.
1: Right. Get your mic up, Adam. Right, okay. We're going to say it on go, okay? 3, 2, 1, go.
0: Argentina.
1: Who did he say?
2: Yeah, you're rooting for Argentina.
0: Yeah. The story of Messi.
1: And the only reason why I am is because I've always had this thing that I would prefer.
0: Oh, no, that's. Yeah.
1: Yeah, I would prefer to lose to the team who won it. Then the small consolation is we only got beat by the actual champions. I don't want to get beat by the runners up.
0: And also, Rodri lifted a World Cup.
1: I know.
0: Giving Messi back to back.
1: Ah, let's have a bit of that. The big World Cup kickoff is right round the corner. Don't go anywhere. This is Game Changers with Anil Kandona and Luke Henry. The World Cup's about to begin.
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4: Andy Burnham will set out his priorities as Prime Minister on Monday, pledging to rebuild trust in politics and offer breathing room on the cost of living. He's expected to describe the moment as one of reflection and resolution, warning Britain must confront its challenges honestly. Andrew and Tristan Tate have been detained in Miami in connection with a UK probe into alleged sexual offences. Assistant Chief Constable Karina Thomas from Bedfordshire Police spoke to reporters.
5: There is no place for male violence against women and girls in our society, and we will continue to work tirelessly to support victims.
4: Argentina are facing Spain right now in the World Cup final when Messi and Lamine Yamal both in the starting lineups. And one star is hoping Argentina lift that trophy in tonight's final after placing a $1.5 million bet on them to beat Spain. Rapper Drake shared a screenshot of the online bet he placed on his Instagram, which, if they win, will see a payout of more than $5.1 million. That's the latest from Radio News Hub. I'm Dave Cronin.
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0: back to Game Changers live on Colourful Radio, powered by Talk. We'll get straight into it because this is the World Cup final. This is weird. It feels like we're hosting the actual thing. Kicking
1: one day,
0: off.
1: Mate.
0: Yeah, imagine that. One day. Game Changers live at the World Cup. Do you mean that? sorry if we kicked off yet. Yeah, been too busy doing their old singing and dancing and all the national anthems and all the singing and the songing. But who's going to have the final dance tonight? Is it going to be Lionel Messi doing it back to back, or is it going to be a new heir to the throne and Lamine Yamal? We'll find out for the next hour here, Game Changer on Colourful Radio. We also got all the usual fun. We're going to be doing the change of the game and looking back at some of our favourite moments through the World Cup. And we're also going to talk to you about what it's like to work at a major tournament at a sports radio station. That's right. We're going to do a little bit of trivia. We're going to do a bit of track of the week. And yeah, we're going to talk about World Cup because that's what it is. We're going to carry on our chat about transfers as well. Loads to get through. Loads to get at. Have a cup of tea. Get a biscuit. In fact, you know what? Scrap that. Don't get a cup of tea. Get something stronger. It's the World Cup final. It's Sunday the 19th of July. We should be there, but we're not. But we're going to have fun. This is Game Changers. Stay with us for the next hour. Come on.
1: Go on.
0: Go on.
1: That's out of order.
0: What?
1: You made me feel like England were in the final.
0: Oh, no, sorry.
1: What are you doing?
0: Sorry.
1: What do you mean, get something stronger? This is it. This is the moment.
0: What we're going to do for 5 seconds, I know you should never do this. Warning number one, never ever have dead air on radio. But for 5 seconds, okay, Let's not say a single word and just think quickly about what it would be like right now when you see the team news. Ready? Argentina's team news is going to come up. We're going to pretend this is England.
1: That's horrible. Right, well, we'll go through it anyway because there's no point in talking about this. We have to. Argentina's team, of course, for the World Cup is Martinez in goal. You've got Tagliafico, Martinez, Romero and Montiel at the back. In midfield, you've got Gonzalez, McAllister, Fernandez, Rodrigo de Paul and the front two of a 4-4-2. None other than Julian Alvarez and Lionel the GOAT Messi.
0: Arsenal's
1: team.
0: Here
1: we go. He'll be joining Chelsea in about 3 days.
0: Yeah, no, hi, chat. Can't wait for that. Yeah. 180 million.
1: Wow. 180.
0: There is the March Play Darts as well. That is currently
1: and of course, we'll have to just quickly go through the Spain side as well, just in case you missed it. They will be playing their very recognisable team of Simeone in goal, Pedro Porro, Kubiasi, Laporte and Cucurella at the back with an unbelievable Ballon d'Or winner, Rodri, holding the line and the defence down with the holding midfield position. Just in front of him, you've got Dani Alma, wow, and Fabian Ruiz, and then the front three of Baena.
0: Yes. Are you looking at me like Alex Baena from, yes, Sociedad, yeah, correct.
1: Lamar?
0: Yep, Lamine. No, and no. Oyarzabal, Mikel Oyarzabal.
1: The player de Mallorca.
0: A plaza de Mallorca. Is that what you looked at me?
1: Yeah.
0: Waiting for you. Oh, right. I just didn't know.
1: Just nick at least one Spanish one
0: off. Oh, sorry, mate. I could have. Yeah.
1: Mikel
0: Oyarzabal. Oyarzabal, that scored the penalty in the semi final against the Le Bleu.
1: So we've got the teams there. The stage is set. The game is about to kick off. And I'm so excited. At halftime.
0: It's ridiculous how it's 6 minutes past and the game still hasn't
1: gone.
0: They're
1: doing what the hell they want.
0: I know. Honestly. Game has finally kicked off. Spain versus Argentina, right? I have to say, mate, it looks so silly that the fact that World Cup final is in broad daylight. Honestly.
1: I do think the only thing that's making me feel like it is really a World Cup final is I can see the heads of the fans at the moment and all of them are still stood up. They know what's on the line here. This is World Cup glory. This is world domination. In the nice way, not in the history and all that stuff. You know, we don't want to go down that route again.
0: But if you are Lionel Messi, just quickly, you know, we have to mention this. 35 years old and at 39 years old to win back-to-back World Cups. Think of the career he's already had previous to that, the small matter
1: just
0: of like
1: when you think
0: five
1: he,
0: or six
1: he can't
0: Ballon d'Ors.
1: Get anything more like, as a motivating factor. He goes and plays in his back-to-back World Cup final, okay?
0: And he's been so good this tournament. He's broken records. He hasn't played like a bit part. He's been the glue. Even on Wednesday. He was the guy that changed the game. Like, two assists.
1: But I do think...
0: Like, he is the greatest footballer of all time.
1: My favourite is Ronaldo, but you just can't simply argue with the CV.
0: My favourite's Thierry Henry.
1: You can't argue with the CV the man's got. It's just unbelievable. And I think the real driving force, not only for, of course, Lionel Messi to get over the line in this World Cup, is because Maradona didn't even go back-to-back in the World Cup.
0: I know.
1: So I think that is just for him the personal thing to go, I want to not only be the GOAT, I want to be the Argentinian GOAT. Don't you just think it's so crazy how two players who are arguably the two greatest players of all time are both Argentinian, are both your size in height.
0: Nothing wrong with that.
1: Nothing. Well, clearly, the two GOATs.
0: What are you trying to say? I failed?
1: I'm just saying, you know, not the most stereotypical body frame for a football game.
0: Okay? Oh, basically, I've read his book.
1: A left foot, you know, the way that they play.
0: I'm not left footed, so the similarities.
1: Really? Place. I had you so down as a left foot.
0: Right foot, left hand.
1: There you go. Rings a bell. Something left. It wasn't just your brain.
0: Argentina look sharp early on, by the way, mate. They're looking good.
1: Yeah.
0: Be an interesting game, this. Obviously, Spain.
1: Oh, will it? Oh, thank God you're here, mate.
0: Just why I let you know.
1: Yeah. World Cup final between Spain and Argentina.
0: No, score wise, like how the game's going to pan out. Spain have a lot of the ball, but Argentina obviously don't mind playing some good football as well. So it'll be interesting to see which team goes on the defensive. I'm very interested to see how Julian Alvarez performs. Not anything to do with Arsenal, just because of his positioning. Spain obviously likes to pick the pockets and play between the lines. And watch out for Fabian Ruiz, I think he's played 50 games. I don't think he's lost a game for Spain once he started. No. Obviously come off the back of two Champions League wins for PSG back-to-back seasons. He's someone that you call the glue. We'll never really get the plaudits, but he's a very, very key player to have.
1: You've named one player, of course, who you think you're going to have your eye out on. I'm going to name mine for the final, Enzo Fernandez. Now, I think, without a shadow of a doubt, Enzo Fernandez has completely ended any form of conversation about is he or is he not at world-class level. The fact that he has gone back-to-back World Cups performing at the level he is, the fact that he is one of the main parts of an Argentinian side to go back-to-back potentially, just explains it all. He is a top phenomenon, and the fact that he's in a basket club of Chelsea will show you it's that situation. Sorry, Adam, but it's the truth.
2: Can't argue.
1: It's the truth. If you had him in a stable team, if you had Enzo Fernandez in the Arsenal side, no one would be talking about Declan Rice. Let me tell you that. He would be in a team that have got structure, consistency, and then you allow him to do what he does best, which is pretty much everything. You will then give him the flowers. I think many people, again, need to apologise to Enzo Fernandez.
0: Right, can I ask you a question off the back of that? Who's the better midfielder, Bruno Guimarães or Enzo Fernandez? Okay, who do you think's a better fit for Arsenal?
1: Enzo.
0: Do you?
1: If you put, mate, honestly, the way you talk about Bruno Guimarães, which I'm not going to push back on too much in terms of that's not fair on everyone else. Like, you know, I'm not saying I disagree with that, but if you think that about him, Declan Rice next to Enzo Fernandez.
0: God, you really rate Enzo, don't you?
1: Mate, I think he's that guy. The fact that he gets so much, right, so many pouters, and that, look, I hated every second of it because it killed England's hopes. And Spain are in here, by the way. Lamine Yamal has just had the first opportunity.
0: Oh, gosh.
1: His shot has been deflected and into the hands of Martinez. Still 0-0 with 5 minutes on the clock. Huh?
0: Dibu, actually.
1: Oh, Dibu. Who's the... Fabrizio. The only guy in the world who's given him his own nickname. Ridiculous. Right, so should we just... I think the best way we can go about the rest of the show now, because it is absolutely ridiculous, I'll be surprised if we've even got... What, Spain are in again?
0: Spain are in again.
1: Same right-hand side. He's gone to square it this time, but to no avail. Argentina temporarily clear. But it's Spain who have started the opening five minutes on the upper hand.
0: Enzo Fernandez just losing the ball there, just saying.
1: I know. Messi's in.
0: Oh, Unai Simon, what are you doing?
2: He's got no pace.
1: Bring him off. Harry Kane of Argentina, not needed today.
0: Drama there.
1: Right, Adam, we're going to give you a couple of minutes. Can you just try and find, potentially, like maybe some crowd noise? And then we can actually pretend that we're there, maybe, because the people who are listening to Global Radio know that we're here now in Atlanta.
0: In one of the buildings, right?
1: Something like that. Yeah. So I think what we should do is go through the show as we normally would, have a look, a few topics in there, but we will, of course, have a massive eye on the small matter that is, of course, the FIFA World Cup.
0: A massive eye on the small matter.
1: What is the word? Anyway, I digress. So there's a few things I wanted to pick your brains about, Luke.
0: Right, okay, yeah, no problem.
1: So I've got so many things here I want to talk to you
2: about.
1: Just
2: want to go back to the match quickly. Hang on a sec.
1: Oh, okay. Well, we can do it. Do you want to throw it to me?
0: Yeah.
1: Okay,
0: we are live.
1: No, you don't have to be Spanish.
0: Sorry, I was pretending.
1: Why do you have to be Spanish?
0: Well, because it came to me. La Hacienda. Plaza de Mayor.
1: Honestly.
0: Plaza de Mayor.
1: Could you just be Luke Henry, maybe?
0: Yeah, okay, fine. Yeah, that's boring.
1: Yeah, true.
0: Yeah, it's very boring. It's taken me 43 weeks to know that.
1: Okay, why don't we try something out? Why don't you be me?
0: That's even worse. People will switch off.
1: Yeah, true. Okay, just Luke Henry, you're hosting. I'm the main commentator.
0: Okay, good evening and welcome to Atalanta with me, Luke Henry. I'm alongside Anil Candola. The sun is shining, the pitch is in good condition, and here is me, is Derek Ray. Do you know that kind of thing?
1: Why can't you just...
0: That's quite funny.
1: Why can't you just be
0: you? Ah, being me. Okay, what do you want me to say?
1: Would you add a believe it?
0: Would you? Yeah. Every week, Jim. Every week. It's good, this, the crowd noise.
1: Yeah, I told you, mate. It makes you feel like you're there. Yeah. So we will do it. Unless we get into something serious, then I'll say, for example, cut the crowd. There you go.
0: See. Pedro
2: I'm
0: Porro.
2: A bit worried that Luke's in Atlanta, did he?
1: He's got the wrong... So not only has he got the wrong stadium, he managed to get a new passport and become Spanish for
0: some
1: reason.
0: Yeah, because, hold on.
1: Like, unbelievable.
0: England played in Atlanta. I'm still not over it, right?
1: Yeah,
0: we should be in the
1: World
0: Cup final.
1: Right, so I wanted to speak to you about the transfers, okay?
0: Yeah, okay.
1: Now, before we get into it, and I really hope that we're not interrupted, because I got, a story for you, which you may have heard already, but I'm sure that some people might not have heard this story, okay? This is just phenomenal. The man that played Premier League football... because of a prank phone call. Okay, in 1966, listen to this, Southampton made one of the strangest signings in Premier League history. A man called Ali Dia, right, arrived at the club after a phone call. Okay, a phone call from someone claiming to be his agent. Now, the agent told the Southampton manager at the time, a certain Graham Souness, that Dia was actually a relative of footballing legend George Weah, and that this player was certainly worth having a look at, of course, running in the family and all that. But the problem was, small problem, none of that was true. Dia had never played at the top level, but somehow convinced Southampton to give him a short-term contract. Then came the unbelievable moment. Southampton brought him on as a substitute. For a brief period, Ali Dia was a Premier League footballer. However, once he stepped onto that pitch, it quickly became very relevant and clear that this man was not ready. He was out of his depth, struggled to get involved, and after just 53 minutes, he was subbed off. Southampton released him very shortly after, and his Premier League career was over before it really even started. But despite the strange circumstances, Ali Dia becomes one of football's most famous stories. Not because he scored goals or won any trophies, but the fact that he managed to wiggle his way into a Premier League pitch and achieve a young footballer's dream through a prank phone call. Adam will be able to give us a bit more context because he could probably remember this.
2: It was phenomenal.
0: Yeah, well, I was going to ask, when did you just find that out today?
1: Well, no.
0: Because it's just very weird that you brought it up.
1: I just think because last week I brought up the Klopp Mbappe.
0: As
1: we enter the transfer window, we're like chameleons, aren't we? We'll always adapt to the certain circumstances that we're in. And the transfer window is on the horizon and we're firmly in it.
0: Yeah.
1: Very quickly before Adam gives us a bit of a meat on the bone.
0: No, I've known about that story. I'm pretty sure there was like something about Harry Redknapp was speaking about it once on TV or something ages ago. Yeah, I've seen that. It's quite a very funny story of Premier League years and stuff like that. Yeah.
1: Phenomenal. Yeah. Do you actually remember this?
2: Oh, yeah, I remember actually him coming on the pitch and, I mean, watching Match of the Day.
1: So you remember him coming on the pitch?
2: I remember him being subbed.
1: No.
2: And the most incredible thing about it was he's probably the worst player to ever play for Southampton. Guess who he was substituted for?
0: Matt Letizia.
2: They brought off their best player ever and brought them
1: the worst player ever. Factually.
2: He was also offered to Gillingham, who at the time was managed by Tony Pulis, and he brought him in for a trial and he said, he's rubbish, he can't play. And, so he went, and then they made that phone call to Southampton, to Graham Souness, and it said he was a cousin of George Weah.
1: I've just got so many questions. Who was on the phone?
0: Oh, I don't know.
1: Was it actually someone who was an agent? Was it a relative?
2: Or was it
1: just a few drinks down the booze out going, right, should we just ring up Graham Souness to see if we can get you a few minutes?
2: I mean, even though it was like 150 years ago, however long, even back then it was like, how did that happen? How did that get through?
1: Do you know what I think it is? I think where his the footballing gods were on his side was when he went for the trial, he probably did something quite good. Maybe nick the ball off Letizia or something where they've gone, oh, we're not sure, but go on, we'll see how you get on.
2: I don't think he had a trial. I could be wrong, but I think he was rushed in and there were injury crisis in the squad at the time. He's just thrown on the bench.
1: It's just ridiculous.
2: Letizia gets injured during the game.
1: Well, look, this is a nice little transition. Speaking of Graham Souness, he was on Uncensored with Simon Jordan this past week. Yeah, and I'm sure by your tone you've heard exactly what he said, which was, just in case, I'll remind you, happily, Declan Rice basically isn't that good.
0: No, he's not. No, he's not. He's not very good. He's a flop.
1: Yesterday was a bad moment for Souness, wasn't he?
0: He's not
1: picked up the ball from his own half and he's rifled a ball in against one of the best keepers in the World Cup. Yeah, it is phenomenal.
0: Yeah, he's a waste of money. He's a waste of everything.
1: I'm going to clip all this and do no context Luke Henry.
0: Oh, brilliant.
1: Yeah, yeah, yeah.
0: Oh, well, I mentioned his name. So it could be anything, couldn't it?
1: Couldn't
0: you? Martin,
2: if
0: yeah.
2: you were being cynical, it could be said that why did Saka and Rice time their form to peak in the third and fourth playoff? Because they were brilliant. Mm. And the rest of the tournament, it was just, they didn't seem fully fit or fully with it. It was really frustrating. I don't blame Arsenal for that. But
1: do you know what? I think somewhere in there, there is something. But sorry, no. I'm talking about what Adrian Durham said about the Arsenal players and the stuff like that, right?
0: By the way, Adrian Durham, I've been working with him a lot.
2: He has a special relationship with Arsenal, doesn't he?
0: That has been taken completely out of context. Yeah. Like,
1: because he would never say he doesn't care.
0: He would not. But also, he wouldn't have said that off the back of England going getting knocked out.
1: Straight off the back, he would.
0: He's
1: not
0: thinking about. He's just that was like a 3-minute conversation. Yeah. Has been reduced to 1 minute and gone. Just want to talk about Arsenal, actually.
1: Yeah,
0: and then you could
1: That's not how it worked.
0: So I just want to say here that I know people go the daily Arsenal where they just know. He wasn't even asked.
1: No, but the thing that I think somewhere in there, which I thought, do you know what? There is something there, right? Is because Thomas Tuchel, not speaking about him again, but look, it's the World Cup show, and we're never going to speak about this man again. Hopefully not. But he said, and this was a lot of question about Madueke being selected, right? But I actually let Tuchel off because I thought, do you know what? I hear what he's saying about the reason. Okay, Saka's different, right? Saka probably should start for England. But the reason why Madueke was selected over other players is because he's got experience in the high-pressure moments of a Champions League final, you know, of going right to the wire in the Premier League. And I agree with that. But then again, that is also another problem because you think that players who do it at club level, score a goal and hold off, and because Arsenal win the Premier League like that, you think that you can do that with England. We don't have Saliba. We don't have Gabriel. We have ever-changing centre-halves at the back. So for him to keep them players in because of their experience, and, you know, if we are ahead, then they'll be able to do the job. Yes, they'll be able to do the job with competent two defenders, not seven. Honestly, it was ridiculous. I was not happy about that. We're flying through so many of the things that I wanted to talk to you about. We had, of course, Declan Rice on there. Why don't we talk now? Penny of the thoughts.
0: Oh, where we go?
1: For Cobbie Maynard.
0: To be fair, it's about right. Tell you what, I will ask you, right? Firstly, I want to pick your thoughts about a couple of bits. One thing I wanted to ask you a question about. Cobbie Maynard didn't kick a single minute. First thing, do you believe he was injured?
1: No.
0: Okay.
1: Absolutely not.
0: You think he just went, nah, not for me?
1: How can you be injured if you don't play?
0: I don't know. We've got kicking training, mate.
1: Sorry, was training that intense after you were knocked out of the World Cup semi-final in preparation for your bronze medal position that you got injured? I'm sorry, I don't believe it. I don't believe it. And good on Maino. Good on him. Good on Cobbie for doing that, because he's been absolutely disrespected. When you need players who are going to control the pitch, or, you know, you're winning in the last minutes of games. You know, what was the score against Croatia? 4-2?
0: It was.
1: Why not bring him on for 10 minutes against them?
2: Well, I heard from a
1: few Panama.
2: I heard from a few commentators that they didn't think he was on it. He was quick enough as a player. Actually, like, physically quick enough, pacey enough. And you don't play. So why bring him with?
1: What's the point? You've brought on a fullback in midfield over him. It's a complete waste of time.
2: I thought
1: he's wasted a couple of weeks
2: brilliant
1: on
2: the beach. In the previous, what was it, the Euros. Fantastic.
1: He started.
0: I mean, with Cobbie Maynard, it's going to be a big summer for him and a big season for him, actually.
1: No, I don't think it will. I think he's fine. I think he'll play for Man United every week.
0: Well, that's my point.
1: Yeah.
0: Will he?
1: Yeah.
0: How?
1: Yeah. What do you mean, how?
0: Well, in the team.
1: Yeah, in the middle of the park.
0: With?
1: Play Tielemans next to him.
0: So Santos is on the bench?
1: Well, they can't all play.
0: Well, that's my point.
1: And it's not going to be Cobbie.
0: Well,
1: it won't be Cobbie.
0: So it'll be Cobbie, Tielemans and Bruno?
1: Yeah, for some games.
0: But aren't you getting another midfielder in?
1: Yeah, we'll get another one as well.
0: But isn't that the midfielder who's going to be your marquee midfielder, right?
1: Yeah, so he'll go in next to Cobbie.
0: So Tielemans will be on the bench?
1: Yeah, but as of now, I can't go on
0: No.
1: Right now, factually, yeah, I think it'll be Cobbie and Tielemans.
0: Until you get the new signing and then he'll be Tielemans on the bench.
2: Is Mason Mount fit?
1: I couldn't care less. He's not good enough. He needs to go. And do you know where he needs to go?
0: Don't even.
2: Not on radio. You're not allowed to say that.
1: Coventry City.
0: What?
1: He needs to go to Coventry City.
0: Mount?
1: Yes.
2: Do you know, that's not a bad shout,
1: yes.
2: actually.
1: Mason Mount.
0: No, it's
1: Coventry
0: not
1: actually
0: a terrible shout. What's
1: you, what?
2: He is
0: what do you mean? What do you mean? Hold on. What do you mean?
1: What do you mean? What do you mean?
0: Exactly that. What on earth do you mean?
1: Mate, let me just... Okay, well, let's just hold fire.
0: Where have you got that
1: Coventry
0: one from?
1: Coventry City are a Premier League outfit, okay?
0: Yeah, I get that. Right? But Mason
1: it's
0: Mount...
1: It's close to London, so he won't have to relocate.
0: Mate.
1: He's going to be with Frank Lampard, the man responsible for the surgence of Mason Mount's career in the first place, both at Derby and Chelsea, okay? Why can't he just have a little loan deal there for a season? Man United cover most of the wages. We'll get him off the books. 50 little grand here or there saving. If
0: you haven't got Champions League football this season. Mount will play a fair few games for Man United.
1: I don't want to see him play in the pre-season friendly.
0: He did.
1: He's the number 7 for Man United. Do you know how embarrassing that is?
0: Right, shirt numbers, mate. I did tell you, when we started this show, I did say there's two things important about football. Captains and shirt numbers. I did say it. And kickoff times, three things. There you go.
1: Well, I'm football.
0: Nah, goals, forget the football.
1: And scoring and defending. There's a few more things.
0: No, but you know those little, you know, niche things.
1: Niche things. Absolutely.
0: Speaking of football.
1: Yeah.
0: Premier League champions, just finally, you know.
1: Yeah, unbelievable.
0: I get to say that every week for another 10 months.
1: Okay, look. Well,
2: Club champions.
0: Sorry?
2: World Club
0: Yeah, but
2: champions.
0: Not everyone was invited
2: to that.
0: We
2: can say that. Yeah, no, not everyone qualified for that.
1: Yeah, but that was a ridiculous thing you've just said.
0: What?
1: That no, not everyone was. Well, not everyone was invited to the World Cup. Not everyone was invited to the Premier League. It's the elite of the elite.
0: The elite.
2: People that won the European champion,
0: in England.
2: European and Continental Cups were invited.
1: Yeah.
2: So...
0: Nah, we got called. We said it'd be too unfair if we participated, that's all.
1: Yeah, same for Man United, yeah. Too big of a club.
0: Too big.
1: Take the shine off all the others.
2: We'd have overshadowed Real Madrid and PSG. No, I get it.
1: Unbelievable.
2: I'll take that back.
1: Unbelievable stuff, you boys, honestly. I don't know how I've got through. I think this is 42 shows. 41.
0: Oh, chance. Martinez, edge of the box. Oh, Pedro Porro.
1: Have they started? Oh, yeah, they have. I'm not sure about that. Right, we'll keep you up to date, of course.
0: And that's a
1: foul. Driving away in your car, you'll have no idea what we're talking about. It's, of course, the World Cup final.
0: It is the World Cup final. It's currently Spain 0, Argentina 0. 18 minutes gone. Lamine Yamal just won a free kick. It's been a very, very cagey start from both teams. Watch out for Alexis McAllister. He's gone in on Dani Olmo twice already, but the referee's decided to keep his cards in his pocket. It's a difficult game to referee, this one, isn't it? You do not want to be the star of the show, but you're going to keep the game ticking. Keep it nice. It's a long way to go. It's 25 past 8, but we're only 18 minutes into the game because it kicked off at 5 past 8.
1: Spain 0, Argentina 0.
0: Back to you.
1: Thank you very much.
0: What do you think? Because obviously you're the expert of that.
1: Expert's a strong word. Yeah, good.
0: Thanks,
1: very
0: mate.
1: Good. Very
0: Thanks,
1: good.
0: Mate.
1: Very good. You've got the energy. You've got to make it sound, even if it is a 0-0 boring game, you've got to make it sound great. This is not quite a boring game.
0: No,
1: it's,
0: just
1: great.
0: A very... It's
1: cagey.
0: And
1: you can tell the passion with these two sides.
0: There's a little kick out there from Christian Romero.
1: Ooh, watch your feet. Someone back there again. Yeah. Back at the stadium.
0: Someone needs to tell him that it's a World Cup final. Spain 0, Argentina 0. 19 minutes gone. We said it's a little bit feisty with the Argentinians, and Christian Romero had a little kick out there at Alex Baena, the left wing for Spain. Referee again keeping his cards in his pockets. You can feel the atmosphere through the cans. Oh, feels like we're there in New Jersey Stadium.
1: We're meant to be there.
0: No, we are there. Don't just say it feels like we are to make it even worse.
1: How can it feel like something it is?
0: Now Enzo Fernandez has gone down. Now it's a very... Oh, the game is
1: weak.
0: Yeah, handbags and glad rags, not the Stereophonics. I'm talking about the game that's on the pitch. Great music reference there for those who didn't know. It's what we do on Colourful Radio. We talk about sport and music. Enzo Fernandez, your best mate, has been fouled.
1: I like him.
0: 20 minutes gone. Still Spain 0, Argentina 0. Still waiting for the first real chance of the game. That's what all the commentators say. Still waiting for that first real shot on target. But for now... It's still Spain 0, Argentina 0.
1: That's good,
0: isn't it?
1: See, that's what happens when you've got the hands on for so long. You pick things up, mate. Speaking of picking things up, should we start our... I think what has been our regular feature, called Changing the Game. I think we need to get a stab for this, Adam, mate. We need to get a little jingle, mate.
0: Change.
1: What's that?
0: The game. I say change.
1: Okay, go on then.
0: Change.
2: The game.
0: There you go. I think that saves...
2: jingle, perfect.
1: Basically the same thing as like a
2: no
1: world...
2: One would know that we did, no I mean, one would know we did it live.
0: It saves a lot of the budget as well. It's great,
1: isn't
0: it?
1: True. You don't have to do any work. Yeah, one more time.
0: Wait. Sorry.
1: Right, okay. 3, 2, 1. It's time for this.
0: Changing.
2: The game.
0: Yes.
1: Why is he getting more deep every time?
0: I don't know. I can't control that.
2: It just feels right to say the game. Sorry, the game.
0: Changing.
2: The game.
1: He's going to lose his voice if he can. He's still got a bit more fun.
0: Might be a good thing, though.
1: Don't do that, mate. You've got plenty left of the show. Right then, on Change of the Game this week, I think it's only fair to discuss and reflect on the World Cup. Now, we'll speak and hear from all three of us. But in terms of the World Cup, look, it's been a slog. I've realised that once I got back from holiday a couple of weeks ago, I've had one day off.
0: Oh, no.
1: One day off in the last 2.5 weeks.
0: We haven't got a violin there, have we, Adam?
1: No,
0: ready
1: no,
0: for
1: but
0: him?
1: I'm just saying, come on, that's intense. And that's nothing to do with anything with Game Changers.
0: Can you just...
1: Anything to do with, you know, putting the show together, editing clips, that's all separate. So, look...
0: Can you just start that sentence again?
1: Can you let me finish?
0: What did you say?
1: Since I got back from holiday.
0: Holiday.
1: 4 nights.
0: Yeah, holiday.
1: You had a nice little... what were you doing, you filthy pig, at the drum sheds or whatever you were at?
0: I went from one day...
1: The reggae dance. One day off at
0: Boogie Town.
1: Boogie Town.
0: And I was still messaging my producer going, James Bond package?
1: Yeah. This is good.
0: Oh, yeah. Bellingham package.
1: I'm out my face.
0: Yeah, I wasn't. Bellingham package. Yeah. I wish I was. I can't. I was on call.
1: But look. Anyway, it's obviously been the most busy for Luke Henry, but it's been a very busy time for all of us. And it's been, okay, maybe not all of us. That's a stretch, not all of us. But look, it's been a phenomenal time. It's been a phenomenal World Cup. There's always a lot of criticism and hesitation, especially when you add in the political landscape to things. Of course, Donald Trump, not exactly the favourite amongst everyone. Some people like him, some people don't. But what you cannot deny is that the football has been phenomenal. The football has been amazing. We've had some shocks. We've had penalty shootouts. We've had VAR controversy. We've had amazing goals, shocks, everything you want. It's been fantastic. So I would say my favourite moment of the World Cup from a work perspective, I would say, is I hosted for the first time in terms of a live crowd. So at the Birmingham Fan Park, Talk Sports Fan Park, just opposite Villa Park, I did the hosting. So when you go on the crowd and go, ladies and gentlemen, welcome to the Fan Park. Who's ready for the England game? I said, who's ready for the England game? Sounds ridiculous when there's only about 4 people in the vicinity, but when there's a few thousand, it sounds good, I promise.
0: Nice.
1: So yeah, I think that was a real good experience for me. Something that's great when everyone's shouting the W word at you that rhymes with banker.
0: Winner.
1: Yeah.
0: Congratulations.
1: So everyone was shouting, winner.
0: Winner.
1: Yeah, exactly. So everyone was shouting that because Gabby told everyone that I was a boy from Coventry who supports Man United. So everyone started shouting,
0: winner. Very good. Oh.
3: Now Arsenal step in as it's swung into the box. Head goes up. Brilliant save, Senna Lammens.
0: I didn't know Belgium were in the World Cup.
1: I thought we had live coverage of the World Cup.
3: Mateusz Cunha!
1: Yes. The best moment of my life. Forget Game Changers. Right, Luke Henry, take it away.
0: Yeah, I mean, obviously, Messi.
1: Right, seriously, all right, come on, Adam.
0: Messi's so good, by the way.
1: Oh, really? Thank God you're right. Right, jokes aside.
0: No,
1: have you actually enjoyed the World Cup at all? Like, any bits?
0: It's been tough. I can't lie. It's been a bit... I think I've seen Adam nearly every day, generally. For the last 6 weeks, I generally think I've seen him every single day.
1: I think
0: day.
1: I see it, obviously, every Sunday. I've maybe seen him once.
0: I think every time Adam...
1: And it sounds really weird, right? And I hope people don't take this weird.
0: Well, it sounds...
1: But,
0: right.
1: I've seen once, obviously, on the Sunday, and I've seen once in midweek, and it just feels like it's always in the toilet.
0: Right.
1: I know.
2: I swear I hang out in my brain.
1: Yeah. It's just like, well, wash my hands, and he's there. Oh, you're right, mate. Yeah, I'm good, mate. What are you doing?
0: Well, I don't.
1: Yeah, don't ask why.
0: Yeah,
1: right?
0: I sit at my place. You know where I sit, on my desk. I see him, Adam, every day, and he goes...
1: You're like a statue. You stay in the same place.
0: Yeah, I've got my little... Cause that's where I work. That's my little design area. And Adam sees me all the time and then just goes, late one, is it? Yeah. And then we chat. But I feel like I've done that every day for the last 50
2: it
0: days.
2: Yeah, it does feel like. Every time I come into work, you're literally there.
0: Yeah.
1: Obviously, you do a lot of work with Talk, don't you? Which is obviously a political radio station. But I can imagine a lot of the topics in terms of... like the World Cup and all that kind of stuff, it probably has taken quite a lot of your content. Have you felt like there's been a bit of a shift or a bit of a change in your workload, et cetera, et cetera?
2: In terms of the World Cup and what it's
1: affected?
2: Yeah.
1: Do you feel like there's a difference? Do you feel like there's been more so and all that kind of stuff?
2: Yeah, without a shadow of a doubt. I mean, the whole country, you know, everyone, whether you're into football or not, it's like everyone's involved in this. And that's the beauty of the World Cup. And that's why I've said so many times, I love the World Cup.
1: Yeah.
2: Because it's not just football. It's not just the fans that get involved.
1: I agree with them, mate.
2: Everyone. My daughters, all of them are getting involved. They're friends. They're all texting during the game. Came around and watched it on the projector we had up in the back garden for one of the games. Everyone loves it.
1: He's right.
2: And I just want to say one thing. I'm very, very positive about England. And it, and throughout, as you may know, it's throughout the whole World Cup. Now, I used to be quite negative because we were rubbish in the World Cups. But I've also followed Chelsea. And as you said, Luke, your club is your number one. Why? Because you live and breathe
1: it's the one
2: day
1: you
2: in, day out. Every couple of years, you can jump onto the bandwagon of England. Now, the way I see it, do you want to be spend 3 weeks moaning, we're never going to do it, it's rubbish, we're never, oh, we're only to be proven at the semi-final, yeah, I told you I was right. Well done. You got your 30 seconds of you were right. Or do you want to spend 3 or 4 weeks going, we can win this, this is exciting, come on in, positive vibes. And then maybe for a couple of days after, you're upset. But next one comes along, come on, let's go again. Positive. People are so happy to moan about England. Enjoy it.
1: I'll only be positive if Thomas Tuchel's not there. That's very good. He has been. He has.
0: That's very good, then.
1: Yeah, he has been flying the flag for England from moment one.
0: Yeah, he has been. And rightly so. And like,
1: he probably would have been right.
0: Yeah, you would have been right. If it wasn't actually, you would have been right.
1: That's a capitulation.
2: Do you know, at 1-0 up against Argentina, I was thinking, I can't believe, I think I've predicted this World Cup.
0: Yeah, right. Do you know, it was when they hit the post, when McAllister twice, I went, how? And then Pickford made that save from Gonzalez.
1: Oh, this could be our
0: I
1: time.
0: Thought, yeah. Wow. It might be coming home.
1: Oh, what could have been?
0: But no.
1: Go on, Luke.
0: I've enjoyed the tournament, of course. I've had a massive...
1: Okay, there was... did you hear that tone then, Adam? Did you? I've enjoyed it, of course. There was a massive but coming.
0: No, it's not a massive but. It's just been... It has been non-stop. Like, I have worked around the clock. But part of my job, I get to make and put together really nice creative things. Have I got time to share one of them with you? It is 4 minutes long. But I'll tell you what we do. What we do, right, is we play it. If we play it, then if something happens, we'll cut it straight away.
1: Let's play it. I think if we've got it, we'll give Adam a second.
2: It's a 7-1.
0: No. Now, because we're on colourful radio, I think this works.
1: Mate, I'm all ears, no mouth. You take it away.
0: Because this is on colourful radio, I love music. So what I managed to do was manage to mix an England package, right, with music.
1: Oh, so... package then.
0: Yeah, but actual songs. So we pretended it was a radio station. Hold on, I'll have a little check. I'll check where you got it. Oh yeah. Welcome, do not delete, England versus Norway.
2: I see it.
0: Welcome to England FM. So, Chris Evans managed to voice this package.
1: No.
0: Yeah, me and producer Will managed to create this. So because it's on Colourful, I think it works very, very nicely.
1: Oh, no, you got Chris Evans.
0: So this was in the build-up to England versus Norway. The reason why, it was Saturday night and England were playing in a quarterfinal and they were playing in Miami. So without further ado, let's hit the Miami mix. But if anything happens in the World Cup, we'll drop it there. And we'll go straight back. This is... England versus Norway, something I get to work on.
1: And your favourite piece?
0: This is my favourite piece of work.
1: Let's hit it.
4: Yes, you're back with us on England FM, the soundtrack to late nights. Our Miami mix is on the way, but first we're bringing you the greatest hits.
5: I can't imagine how you're feeling back home. Listening to this.
4: Now, do you want that winning feeling? There's a competition to be won. Get in touch on 1966.
6: Claire's got some people are on the pitch. They think it's all over. It is now. It's four.
4: Straight in at number one. That's what you call a golden oldie. Okay, let's head to the phone line. Stuart's given us a call. What do you want to say, Stuart?
7: Best I've ever been involved in was a 4-1 victory against Holland. That game went in England's way.
4: Setting the record straight, Stuart. Well, I guess this next one's for you. 'Cause

0: Shearer into the path of Darren Anderton.
1: Oh, and a deflection and a super save. And Sheringham, it's four.
2: The public started getting on our side, John, and the fans started getting on our side. And then the further we went, just the better and better it got.
0: And the scoreboard shines out. Netherlands 1, England 4. 2 goals for Alan Shearer. 2 for Teddy Sheringham.
3: Still going strong? We're not stopping anytime soon. We're your football frequency. Don't forget, extra time, extra tracks. One kiss is all
4: it takes. And yet again, England, in a knockout tie of the World Cup, will see their fate decided from 12 yards. England 1, Colombia 1, penalties to come.
5: I think of the greatest moment I've had watching England.
4: Eric Dyer wins the shootout. England have won a shootout. Ghosts are exercised. England are in the World Cup quarterfinal. And they've done it in the most dramatic circumstances.
3: And if you're on the late shift, we want to hear from you. We're taking requests and Ollie W's been in touch. He's tuning in from the bench. He wants something to get him on the dance floor. My pleasure, Ollie. This one's for you.

0: Foden and Kane off. And Watkins and Palmer on.
1: I'm happy to be here, and I feel like I've got a massive impact to play. Obviously, you saw what I did in the semi-final, and I feel like I've got a big role to play in this World Cup.
0: Watkins making a good run forward here, and he slipped him inside the penalty area, and he's hit it! Oh! Has he hit it? He's just won it!
2: My pleasure, Ollie. You can thank me later. Dutch till dawn doesn't get much better than that. Ooh, that's nice. It's a matter on the dance floor, but you better not steal the moves, DJ. Gonna turn this house around somehow. But let's keep this party going and dip into our Azteca anthems, as we don't want to delay this track going out on England FM. Cause maybe you're gonna be the one that saves me. The 2026 remastered edition really could go to the top of the charts.
3: Really proud to be part of this team. What a special group of players and staff.
0: Pickford punches it away. Referee, blow your whistle. He has. England have won. They've laid bare the curse of the Azteca.
4: You are all heroes. Just sensational. You'll never, ever, ever forget it.
0: Germany scoring first, England equalising straight away, and then absolutely destroying them. That is a game that I will never forget. 25 years on, I think this was better because of the context of it, because it's Mexico, because it's here, because it's the World Cup.
2: I'm signing off, but our Miami mix is next. You're in good company. Don't be heading to bed anytime soon. And a reminder, if you want to win, text 2026 for a prize worth its weight in gold. But let's leave you with this, as it is Saturday after all.

0: It's very good.
1: Oh, the shoulder.
0: The shoulder's gone. His shoulder's gone. His shoulder's gone.
1: Be my baby.
0: You don't laugh or cry, won't you? Unbelievable.
1: Yeah, that's something I get to do during the tournament. So, yeah.
0: That's ridiculous.
1: So, Chris Evans, shout out Chris Evans. Really appreciate it. Thank you, everyone at Virgin Radio, for the help. That went out as our opener for England versus Norway.
0: Hey, Chris Evans is big. Like, that's, welcome. That's not someone who's got a good voice or he's quite talented.
1: Well, this is the thing.
0: He's a legend of the game.
1: But that's the thing.
0: He is like.
1: And that's the thing. I
0: one
1: shout
0: of the
1: out.
0: Top dogs.
1: Shout out my producer, Will, who's currently producing now, and
0: right
1: I'm currently
0: now.
1: Working
0: do feel,
1: now.
0: Do you feel like you're leaving, letting him down not, a little
1: not,
0: bit right
1: not,
0: now?
1: Not really. I said I'd be back at 9. I said I'd time it. I made all the build up.
0: Typical. Man,
1: for it, I know, right? But that's the thing, when you want to do something, right, you want to do it properly. So I said, if we're going to do this, we need a radio voice, we need to do it properly. Believe it or not, we work in a radio studio.
0: Do we?
1: We work
0: how,
1: in
0: how did it come around then?
1: I'll tell you how it came about, because obviously, so what we do is we have a debrief after every game of the talking points from the game. And then we think, right, okay, how can we have a creative opener? And I said, look, I'm not here on Saturday because I'm going to Boogie Town. And he was like, okay, yeah, I remember that. And he's like, well, it is, and I said, but it is Saturday night. And he was like, yeah, I'm thinking, and it's Saturday night, it's Fever. And I was like, why don't we do England's greatest hits? Because in the when they reacted to the Mexico game, they were like, that's one of England's greatest ever performances. So I was like, well, let's do a greatest ever hit.
0: Disclaimer, you're hearing a master at work here. So take note.
1: So that's the idea. So that's the, we got, and we was like, look, as long as you use Saturday Night Fever, we could go to town on it. But myself, Will, we scripted the whole thing. We put the music together. I picked the songs, of course, with my music taste,
0: no,
1: as you know.
0: Very good.
1: And yeah, I had so much fun putting it together.
0: If you're getting away, I will prove you
1: because
0: wrong.
1: That was back in 2024. So each song links. The Supremes' Can't Hurry Love was big in 1966. One Kiss was synonymous with 2018. Three Lions in 96. And Saturday Night.
0: It
1: was Saturday Night. Yeah. And I like the way you moved.
2: It was 1996, I think, that. Because I remember I went, I spent summer in Mallorca working out there. And I remember that song was.
0: That was the one going off.
1: Saturday Night.
2: Yeah,
1: Midfield.
2: Must be there we go. 96.
0: Right, yeah. So Adam, I said to, we're probably changing direction slightly here, but you know, we listen to what you say, and you sometimes are the voice of reason between us because we often disagree on a lot of things. But I said something to Luke while we were listening to that package, and I said, you're really, really good at what you do, but is that a problem? Because ultimately, what he wants to do is this kind of stuff, you know, is being on air, being in front of a camera, in brackets, say it quietly. Just wants to work for Arsenal, which I think is going to happen. Shout out the Arsenal boys, Arteta. I know you listen to the show, so here's your guy. But is it not necessarily wasted talent? Because obviously he's making packages for the coverage of England on TalkSport, the world's biggest sports radio station, right? But do you think that it is just a bit of a shame that that's not what he wants to do, or do you think his dreams are as strong as they are? He needs to just chase them, even if he is really good at other things.
2: I think that you're on. Absolutely the right path, and that's all that matters. To achieve your dreams can take years, you know. Really can. And you sometimes look, I had to put 3 decades of work in to actually get to where I wanted to. I made other decisions. I had a family, which meant I couldn't go into the industry as quickly, but that again was my choice of doing that. So if you want it, you're in the right place, you're on the right path. But don't expect everything too soon. Mm. You know, don't. And sometimes you don't want everything too soon because you don't appreciate it and can't deal with it.
0: So
1: that's a good point.
0: That's a very good point. So in terms of, we'll wrap this up very quickly because we've got Track of the Week. I know it's everyone's feature. Can't believe the show has absolutely flown by.
1: It's almost like there's a World Cup final on.
0: I know, yeah, and still nothing because they know, and they're not horrible people, the players out there. They know we're on Game Changers. They don't want too much action in the first half and take away from us. So more for you if you concentrate
2: on that
0: game.
2: No one's really going to be
0: watching
2: it
0: until this is finished. Exactly.
1: Yeah,
0: so true.
1: It's mad, though, isn't it?
0: Obviously
1: Game Changers is like World Cup final, Game Changers. Yeah, what do I do? Yeah,
0: fair enough. And all the loyal people out there listening, you picked the right choice because nothing's happened so far. But just very quickly, in terms of like sacrifice, Okay. Now, you can chime in on this as well. Oh, there's a big
1: chance. Handball! That's the first real chance of the game. It's lovely football from Praise. Very nice, intricate 1-2. Danny Ongwa, little flick into Osabo, takes it first time. Good save by Dibu Martinez. Played through the lines there. Really, really nice dummy, actually, from Danny Almo. Took away, I think that's Romero. Lisandro Martinez. Comfortable save, actually, for Dibu. Still Spain nil. What am I saying now? Still Spain nil, Argentina nil. 5 minutes to go to half time.
0: It is indeed. We'll be back at the, what is it? Stadium called?
1: The New York, New Jersey Stadium.
0: The New York, New Jersey Stadium. We'll be back at the New York Stadium soon. But very quickly, in terms of, what about sacrifice?
1: It's no sacrifice.
0: Now, look, we obviously speak a lot about, don't we, about the fact that, you know, we don't feel like we have enough time to maybe get a girlfriend because we know it takes time. You've got to put effort in and you've got to make sure that that person's in a good mind frame. You know, ultimately, that's what relationship's about. You know, you want to better that person's life. But in terms of, you know, maybe wanting it now, not just a relationship, but also, I don't know, like, if you want to go away for a month on holiday, you know, and just sort of, you know, go around and stuff. Yeah. Do you think that you would need to maybe rein that in a little bit and sacrifice in order to really get there?
2: Yeah, absolutely. You do have to make sacrifices. You know, you're never going to be given anything. I'll start that again. Very, very few people are just going to be given everything they want in life. You have to sacrifice things. And don't sacrifice yourself. Don't sacrifice your morals and your ethics. Stick true to them if you've got good ones, eh?
0: Yeah, not Luke.
2: But of course you have to make sacrifices. I had 5 children and made the sacrifice of my career.
0: Yeah, for and those and also on exactly that's what I mean. It's on the flip and side. It's not just for your career benefit. It's also for other things that then take priority. Then you have to sacrifice other things.
2: Yeah, it's true. And if I wanted to, my 20s wanted. I know I'm just going to get a job in the media in sport. Yeah. Then I wouldn't have had 5 kids.
0: Yeah, yeah.
2: So that's my sacrifice, my choices. And then later on in life, when I was ready and I'd gone through the industry to a degree, I was ready to come into it.
0: Yeah. I think that's one thing, isn't it, that you do think about sacrifice. And, you know, a lot of people do say to me that, no, why would I need to sacrifice? I'm just giving an example, you know, like a month away. Like, I'm just saying, you know, you want to go away for the whole of January.
2: And you
0: January
2: do have to sacrifice
0: whatever.
2: Your time and your effort.
0: And that's the thing, right? And I've always thought, you know, some people do say to me sometimes, why can't I have both? And I just think, it might sound a bit silly, but you almost have to earn, you know, to be able to, you know, take your foot off the gas for a whole month.
2: Absolutely.
0: You know, and
1: it's difficult.
0: You know, it is difficult, especially when we're in an industry which is competitive, which is like really, you know, in terms of how many people want to go into it and then the people who have got jobs within that industry, it's minute.
1: But I think it's also fear, isn't it? Because I think, I don't know about you, but I always feel like if I take time off, then you just get forgotten about, and then you also come back and you got to sort of start again.
0: But then even if, I do definitely agree with that, and I feel like that is true, but also even if you're not, like I just, my fear or almost, or my little worry is, even if I went away for a month, I might feel better in myself, but I've not progressed.
1: Yeah, it's work to come back.
0: The best I could ask for in real terms is I just stay the same.
2: But sometimes stepping out of it is progression because you will get stale if you don't.
0: Yeah, that's true. You need holidays, don't you? Like, but I just think in terms of like an extensive period of time, like I'm going away in October, November time for my mum and dad's 60th, joint 60th birthday, and we're going away for 2.5 weeks. And like, that's fine. We're still in the weeks zone.
1: Yeah, that's fine.
0: A holiday's fine. Like if there's special occasions, great. But I just think in terms of like, you know, you're not going to be able to go out with your friends as much as you want. You're not going to be able to say yes to the motives or to just pick up your stuff and leave for a month because you don't have, you know, a job that you're just okay with. You want to push. So
1: I don't know about you, but I feel like I did that a lot when I was younger.
0: Yeah.
1: And I actually, Cucurella just wired that. I think uni was a big one. I think uni, I got branded as boring at uni. Because I didn't want to go to uni because I was so laser sharp and focused on what I wanted to do. I wanted to have a career in football. Yeah. And I didn't really want to do another 3 years of education. I just wanted to sort of, I was ready just to go and do. So I was pushed to go to uni. So I went in there with the mentality of just getting in and getting out and getting done. So like, for example, when I first got there, I went straight to the radio. say straight, I had an introduction to radio and then was like, I want a radio show. But I did that on Friday mornings at 10 p.m. And then my weekends, I did the Saturday sports show in my first year and my second year. So going out for me on like a Friday night or a Saturday night and living the uni lifestyle, it actually, I didn't do that really properly because then if I wasn't there, then I was going back to watch Arsenal games. Obviously, I did go out and socialise. I'm not completely alien. But my thought was just to really like knuckle down and make the sacrifices that I thought you had to make at that time.
0: And you've got to make them, haven't you?
1: And you've got to make them.
2: The solution to it all is very simple. It's one simple word and it's one simple concept. Balance. But the problem is...
1: I don't have that.
2: That's it.
1: I don't have
2: that. It's a simple concept.
0: While I agree, life is about balance.
1: Because my mum says to me...
0: Yeah, it's true. It is about balance, 100%. But balance doesn't mean 50% work, 50% going out and enjoying my life and doing stuff.
2: Balance for you could be different to someone else.
0: Yeah, and balance, I think, is 80% work, 20% doing my other stuff, and then when it gets to a certain time of the year... 80% enjoy, 20% work. It's not about 50-50 all the time.
2: You've got to find your balance.
0: Yeah, you've got, that's true. I just think, ultimately, and it's sometimes, unfortunately, things that people don't want to hear, right? It's essentially the idea and the notion that I don't want to sacrifice, or I do want to sacrifice, but just not a lot. And that's fine, but that's when you're going to get to 6 out of 10 success, in my eyes.
1: Yeah.
0: If you want to get to 10 out of 10 success, you've got to sacrifice the holidays. You've got. I just think that's the way it goes. And you're right, it's not the same for everyone, but I think if you've got such big ambition that's out of the ordinary... You've got to stop doing ordinary things.
2: There are times when you have to tip the balance as well.
0: Yeah.
2: Where but you think 95% work.
0: That's it.
2: That's why I say it's a simple concept, but actually in practice it's very, very good.
0: Yeah, it's not hard, but it's not easy.
1: I struggle with it. I think it's impossible. Yeah. I haven't got a work-life balance because my work-life balance is just work. I just think it's just work.
0: Too soon.
1: So it's difficult. But what I will say, just very quickly to round it up, is producer Will, and we were having a chat earlier about this, and I think we forget, because we obviously live our lives through, well, I live my life through seasons rather than months.
0: Yeah.
1: And Will was saying to me earlier that he produced the first game of the EFL season, obviously back in August. And Sal, who left, who worked for us, and shout out Sal, really great OB producer and great mentor. He said to Will, he went, strap yourselves in, chaps, because it's going to be a long, long season, because this season will end on the 19th of July and we're now in August. So that's the thing. And I think for us, we forget, because we love it so much, we forget that we've actually been non-stop just working normally. And then from October, we've added this show together, which has been great. We've loved it, right? But we haven't stopped. And we take our work home with us because we care about it. We're passionate about it. And then when we're not working here, we're putting clips out and we're trying to improve ourselves. So in terms of a break and a sacrifice, this is probably the first time I've looked at and gone, and look.
0: And you know what's the mad thing?
1: I have to put Arsenal in there because the fact that we won the league, the emotion.
0: Yeah, it takes out of you.
1: It's taken out
0: of you. I found that this show feels like a

0: Why?
1: That's not even one of their songs.
2: And they didn't do rosé wine.
1: Yeah, they didn't. They ran out.
0: That's good.
1: Yeah.
0: Sparkling wine.
1: You might as well go Levi Roots and reggae sauce while you're at it. You're nearly there.
0: I'll get cancelled. I can't keep going on. Right. But yeah, amazing chat. We'll obviously keep this going throughout the weeks that we're on. Of course, your wonderful airways here on Game Changers, the show that lives live on Colourful Radio.
1: Great chat.
0: Yeah, it's good. It's important. Yeah, we need, because look, ultimately, let's strip the Band-Aid off. If you want to get there, work for it. Sacrifice. It's a lonely road to success, but everyone will want to be your friend when you're at the top of the mountain. Simple.
2: Yeah, very
0: right,
2: true.
0: Very finally, should we hit it, Adam? Sorry, DJ Brothers.
3: Track of the week.
0: This is going to be amazing. Do you want to know why?
1: Go on.
0: We'll see. I can't wait to always finish the show with DJ Brothers.
2: Easy now.
1: Boyakashaw. How's your track?
0: Yeah, go on, mate.
2: I've been DJing all week, man. There's been some big parties going down in London
0: this
2: week.
0: Yeah, give us a little... You know, example, like what's one of the craziest parties you've been to this week?
2: It was one out in the woods. That we
0: the woods.
2: To,
0: one of the craziest parties you've been to in the woods.
1: I think we'll end it there, shall we?
0: DJ Brothers, too much info. It's not even 9 o'clock.
1: Yeah, in the woods. Okay. Yeah.
0: Well, TFI, yeah. More like TMI.
2: Yeah, you know that.
0: Honestly, DJ Brothers, filthy pig, isn't he? I feel sorry for Bradley.
1: Bradley.
0: We've sacked him off 2 weeks in a row now.
1: Yeah, God
2: can. He's
1: not
2: happy, you know.
0: Yeah, he's not. We'll have to.
1: Well, he did have World Cup trip. It's no longer World Cup.
0: Yeah. So he's going to be back with a job.
2: Yeah, to leave with Adam, and they just don't get on them.
0: They don't. Right then, the final one before the World Cup finishes. What have you got for us?
2: So, I thought, what's happening at the moment? It's the final. So, now, stick with my intelligent thought process.
1: Just on that, it is halftime. Spain 0, Argentina 0 in the World Cup final. Very cagey game.
0: Go on the penalties.
1: Oyarzabal with the best chance after 38 minutes. Argentina rarely threatened, but looked comfortable. Spain have had a lot of possession. But at halftime, strap yourselves in for the halftime show because it's Spain 0, Argentina 0 in the World Cup final. Over to you, Mr. Brothers.
2: So, that's the thing. Final, ending, it's over. Like, this track here is... dreams are all we have because, let's face it, when it comes to England now, dreams is all we have, bro.
1: I hear you, bro.
0: Shout out, bro. Right, shall I go first then?
1: Yeah, get it.
0: Right, so I think this song is... It does really make you emotional, okay? It does. Like, obviously you add on the backdrop of it's the theme tune for Fast and Furious, the first one when Paul Walker sadly died, and, of course, they played the song, didn't they? But in a wider aspect as well, it is a really sad song, whether it's like a splitting up with a girlfriend or a partner, or whether it's, you know, a friend that you're not going to see for a while, or just... Generally, like even if you're moving away and all that kind of stuff, it really pulls on the heartstrings. Hit it, DJ Brothers.
1: Because you've really hit the theme, haven't you?
0: Without you, my friend. And I'll tell you all about it when I see you again.
1: Come
0: a long way. Come
1: a long way, Luke. Where we began 42 weeks ago.
0: I'll tell you all about it. When I see you again.
1: I'll see you tomorrow, yeah. Oh, yeah, you're doing working on.
0: I'm working on.
1: Yeah, so am I, yeah.
0: Not much more to it. When I heard things coming to an end, I just thought of that song. I absolutely love Fast and Furious. Rest in peace, Paul Walker. He was a part of one of my all-time favourite
1: films.
0: Sequels. Yeah, Too Fast and Furious was the best one for me. We hungry. hey, Rolls. We hungry. Sorry. That wasn't even his bit. But anyway, what a film, what a song. It's sad to see the World Cup go, but I'm telling you now, in 4 years, we'll see you again.
1: Nice.
0: Cut it.
1: Good work. My song needs very little introduction. Yeah, just... Do you know what? World Cup, we love football, we love this, and we also love classical soul music like this. Just hit the track.

0: Who's Loving You? What a song, man.
1: What's that got to do with it?
0: Huh? Because he's saying goodbye to his loved one. We're saying goodbye to the end of 7 weeks of emotion, of drama, of passion, of football. Should have never. And this is what football can do to you. Raise it quickly. Ever made you cry. That's what it does.
1: You're going to make me cry with those vocals. Cut the music.
0: You've
1: and
0: been
1: definitely
0: away.
1: Cut whatever that was, just cut that.
0: Don't you
1: right, moment
0: know
1: of truth. This is a big one, mate. This is. Sit around. Can you just stop a second?
0: Just play my song. I've won.
1: Right, the winner not only today is the winner today, but it's the winner of the World Cup track game of the week. Here we go.
0: Don't you know I.
2: You ready?
1: Yeah.
0: Sit around. He does that all the time, doesn't he?
1: Get up! World champions once again! And we will see you again! We will see you again next week on the wonderful Game Changers.
0: Do you know, you've let yourself down
1: bam,
0: there.
1: Bam, bam, none of your nonsense. We have to wrap up the show, unfortunately.
2: It was thank more accurate, you. I think.
1: Thank you so much to DJ Brad.
0: He's just got against the Jackson 5, by the way.
1: What a song. It fits the purpose. Thank you very much. Let me finish the show. Thank you so much
0: for listening
1: to Game Changers Show 42. 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
4: Andy Burnham will promise to restore confidence in government and give people breathing room when he becomes Prime Minister on Monday. In his first Downing Street speech, he'll call for reflection and resolution, stressing the need for stability after 7 Prime Ministers in a decade. Burnham is expected to highlight plans to devolve power with the new Number 10 North, scrap digital ID to focus on the cost of living, and move quickly on policies to ease everyday pressures. Andrew Tate and his brother Tristan have been arrested in the US as part of a UK investigation into alleged sexual offences. Queenie Thomas is Bedfordshire Police's Assistant Chief Constable.
5: 38 new charges in total have now been authorised against Andrew and Tristan Tate, bringing the total number of charges faced to 59.
4: The World Cup final is underway, Argentina up against Spain for the trophy. And the 1975 frontman Matty Healy and model Gabriette have tied the knot. That's the latest from Radio News Hub. I'm Dave Cronin.
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1: Andy Burnham will set out his priorities as Prime Minister on Monday, pledging to rebuild trust in politics and offer breathing room on the cost of living. He's expected to describe the moment as one of reflection and resolution, warning Britain must confront its challenges honestly. Andrew and Tristan Tate have been detained in Miami in connection with a UK probe into alleged sexual offences. Assistant Chief Constable Karina Thomas from Bedfordshire Police spoke to reporters.
2: There is no place for male violence against women and girls in our society, and we will continue to work tirelessly to support victims.
1: Argentina are facing Spain right now in the World Cup final with Messi and Lamine Yamal both in the starting lineups. And one star is hoping Argentina lift that trophy in tonight's final after placing a $1.5 million bet on them to beat Spain. Robert Drake shared a screenshot of the online bet he placed on his Instagram, which, if they win, will see a payout of more than $5.1 million. That's the latest from Radio News Hub. I'm Dave Cronin.
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2: Andy Burnham will promise to restore confidence in government and give people breathing room when he becomes Prime Minister on Monday. In his first Downing Street speech, he'll call for reflection and resolution, stressing the need for stability after 7 Prime Ministers in a decade. Burnham is expected to highlight plans to devolve power with the new Number 10 North, scrap digital ID to focus on the cost of living, and move quickly on policies to ease everyday pressures. Andrew Tate and his brother Tristan have been arrested in the US as part of a UK investigation into alleged sexual offences. Queenie Thomas is Bedfordshire Police's Assistant Chief Constable.
3: 38 new charges in total have now been authorised against Andrew and Tristan Tate, bringing the total number of charges faced to 59.
2: The World Cup final is underway, Argentina up against Spain for the trophy. And the 1975 frontman Matty Healy and model Gabriette have tied the knot. That's the latest from Radio News Hub. I'm Dave Cronin.
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0: Spain are World Cup champions, beating Argentina 1-0 in New York to reclaim football's biggest prize. This the reaction from fans watching in Box Park, Wembley. The European champions delivered on the biggest stage with heightened security at MetLife Stadium as President Trump watched on. A star-packed halftime show for Madonna, Shakira and Justin Bieber added to the spectacle. In other news this morning, Andy Burnham will promise to restore confidence in government and give people breathing room when he becomes Prime Minister on Monday. In his first Downing Street speech, he'll call for reflection and resolution, stressing the need for stability after seven Prime Ministers in a decade. Burnham is expected to highlight plans to devolve power with a new Number 10 North and move quickly on policies to ease everyday pressures. That's the latest from Radio News Hub. I'm Dave Cronin.
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2: Spain have lifted the World Cup after a Germanic 1-0 victory over Argentina. The European champions rose to the moment in front of a huge crowd and tight security in New York. Super sub Ferran Torres fired Spain to their second men's World Cup triumph, as what may be Lionel Messi's last dance ended in 10-man Argentina falling to a meek extra time defeat. Madonna, Shakira and Justin Bieber headlined a blockbuster halftime show as celebrations erupted across the stadium and in Spain. Andy Burnham will set out his priorities as Prime Minister later today, pledging to rebuild trust in politics and offer